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4: Good evening. How are your wave weather forecast for Haverhill and the Merrimack Valley? Clear skies tonight, cooler, low around 64. Northwest winds 5 to 15 miles per hour. Warm but less humid for Monday. Plenty of sunshine, high around 89. Southwest winds 10 to 15. Mostly clear Monday night, low around 71. Partly cloudy skies, breezy for Tuesday, high in the mid-80s. I'm WHAV meteorologist James Covington. Your next wave weather in 30 minutes.
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I wonder if you're lonesome tonight. You know, someone said the world's a stage and each must play a part. Fate had me playing in love with you as my sweetheart. Act one was where we met. I loved you at first glance. You read your lines so cleverly and never missed a cue. Then came act two. You seemed to change, you acted strange, and why I've never known. Honey, you lied when you said you loved me, and I had no cause to doubt you. But I'd rather go on hearing your lies than to go on living without you. Now the stage is bare, and I'm standing there with emptiness all around. And if you won't come back to me, then they can bring the curtain down.

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3: Good evening. Now your wave weather forecast for Haverhill and the Merrimack Valley. Clear skies tonight, cooler, lower in 64. Northwest winds 5 to 15 miles per hour. Warm but less humid for our Monday. Plenty of sunshine, high around 89. Southwest winds 10 to 15. Mostly clear Monday night, low around 71. Partly cloudy skies, breezy for Tuesday, high in the mid-80s. I'm WHAV meteorologist James Cuffington. Your next wave weather in 30 minutes.
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4: Good evening. Now your wave weather forecast for Haverhill and the Merrimack Valley. Clear skies tonight, cooler, lower in 64. Northwest winds 5 to 15 miles per hour. Warm but less humid for every Monday. Plenty of sunshine, high around 89. Southwest winds 10 to 15. Mostly clear Monday night, low around 71. Partly cloudy skies, breezy for Tuesday, high in the mid-80s. I'm WHAV meteorologist James Cuffington. Your next wave weather in 30 minutes.
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3: Good evening. Now your wave weather forecast for Haverhill and the Merrimack Valley. Clear skies tonight, cooler, lower in 64. Northwest winds 5 to 15 miles per hour. Warm but less humid for every Monday. Plenty of sunshine, high around 89. Southwest winds 10 to 15. Mostly clear Monday night, low around 71. Partly cloudy skies, breezy for Tuesday, high in the mid-80s. I'm WHAV meteorologist James Cuffington. Your next wave weather in 30 minutes.
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4: Personal notice, danger's my stock and trade. If the job's too tough for you to handle, you got a job for me, George Valentine. Write full details.

0: And now, tonight's story, The Woman in Black, another adventure of George Valentine.
1: Dear Mr. Valentine, I need your help. And coming from little Gladys, that's quite an admission. I suppose you've heard about Pygmalion, who barked his shins on his own statue. Well, I seem to be the same thing, girl type. You see, Mr. Valentine, in my vast wisdom and vaster love of money, I have created a monster. And since the monster is a good foot taller than I am, I'm sure you'll appreciate how much I mean when I say, get here quick. The monster is slipping out of my control. Sincerely, Gladys.

0: Well, this is the address, all right, George.
1: Yeah, but nobody's lived here for years.
0: Well, they can't have. All those weeds and the paint coming off. It looks like a castle.
1: It was.
0: Hmm?
1: Yeah, that's right. Been deserted since about 1932, as I recall.
0: How do you know?
1: Ever since the Bunko Squad or some jealous movie queen took care of him, whatever it was.
0: George, what are you talking about?
1: Angel, didn't you ever hear about Gregory?
0: Oh!
1: Yeah, sure. Gregory the Great. Gregory the Mighty Soothsayer. Gregory the Widow's Wailing Wall.
0: Yeah, of course. The greatest crystal ball man.
1: Yeah, that's the one. Gregory the... Gregory the...
0: What's the matter? George, I don't...
1: Gregory the Ghost.
0: What? You mean that old man with the white hair that
1: not
0: just...
1: Not so old, I guess. Dyed his hair white when he was 20, they claimed. Increased his powers over women.
0: Well, he was certainly attractive, if that was really the...
1: Oh, no, it can't be. It can't be. I thought he was dead. Burned himself out. He drank too much.
2: Well, who are you thinking of, Julius Caesar? Now, go on. Get out of here. This is private property.
0: Well, not the sidewalk.
2: Yes, I know, I know. Forgive me, lady. I didn't mean to eavesdrop. But this is no tourist center. I get sick and tired of people standing there saying the same thing, that's all.
1: Well, now, that's really too bad.
2: And no smart cracks out of you, either. This is my property here, all of it. J.J. Cleary, Realtors. If you don't believe me, my house is just down the block.
0: No, of course we believe you, Mr. Cleary. But you mean you own his house, too, Mr. Gregory?
2: Where do you get that Mr. stuff? Don't insult the mighty G. No, I got an option on it, though. It'll be mine soon enough, don't you worry. And when it is, you can bet your bottom dollar there's nobody like that coming back to this neighborhood.
1: Okay, okay. But when did he come back?
2: A couple of weeks ago. Visions of opening up his old temple. The master will once more comfort a long line of rich women.
0: You sound a little bitter.
2: Well, why not? He's a fraud. He always was. Ought to be locked up. Between you and me, I've just had a few words with Gregory. He clearly understands that when I get back from meeting with my lawyer tonight, I'll have the legal ammunition to do it.
1: You mean you've got a big real estate deal on, and a crackpot in the middle of it doesn't help the desirability of property around here very much.
2: Well, all right. I'm not ashamed of trying to clean this city up. And I'm going to. You can remember that.
1: Sure. Come on, Brooksy.
2: And when you see him, you can tell him I said so. Tell him I'll sing at his funeral.

0: Yeah. Be a good place for a funeral, all right, wouldn't it?
1: Yeah.
0: I wonder... Oh. Oh, excuse me, lady. Could you tell me why...
2: Oh, I didn't see you.
0: Well, it's a little dark in here, even without a veil. I was only going to
2: what
0: ask...
2: What do you want? Who are you? What do you want with him?
0: Are you
2: a believer? Gregory never sees callers and... Excuse me.
0: Well, now, look, you... Huh. How do you like that, for the love
1: George. Of... George! George, there's somebody else behind you.
3: Look at him jump. It's got him already. What good are you going to be, Mr. Valentine? Come on in and relax, suckers. Just me.
0: Who's the woman in black, Miss Jenkins?
3: How should I know? Sit down, sit down. Huh? This is the boss's old stomping ground, not mine. Ask Joe Brady. He's up on his ectoplasm, if he's out of the hospital.
0: Oh, now look, start at the beginning, will you?
4: Yes, we didn't even know that Gregory was still alive.
3: Neither did anybody else until I resurrected him. Hit me with the tombstone, will you? Oh, yes, yes, he's back in business, all right. Been making a fortune with his comeback in the East. Want a drink?
0: No, no thanks. Things are muddy enough

0: just pulled the genie out of the bottle.
1: Well, go on.
0: Well, don't you see? Now I can't get him back in.
2: Which way do you mean that?
0: I mean, I don't want to go to prison.
1: Oh, I see. Party to a fraud, huh? Debunking his sentimental old clients of their dead husband's estates.
0: No. He never does anything like that. Oh, I don't think he does. I just don't know anymore. That's the trouble. I don't even know why we came running out to this city.
1: Oh, come on, lady. Try again. What is it you're afraid of?
0: Him. I don't scare very easy, Mr. Valentine. But he used to take everything lying down. Now he just smiles to himself.
1: Well, that still doesn't explain.
0: He had a cook and she talked back to him and he just smiled. He started laughing and she had a heart attack right then and there.
2: What?
0: I know. You think I'm stupid. Well, he's feeling his oats. He's beginning to make plans. He says nobody's going to stop him. Well, I don't know what sort of thing he really used to do in the old days. Maybe he does have some sort of power.
1: Oh, now, look, he has disciples that
0: come to him. Like that woman in black out there. You saw her. She sneaked in here to see him 5 times since he's been back. I don't know what he does to people, but they get a funny, fanatic gleam in their eyes. Oh, all right, wise man. Joe Brady's a skeptic, too. He writes bifocal articles exposing psychic frauds.
2: The man in the hospital?
0: Yes, he threatened to make Gregory look silly in a magazine article to expose him.
1: And the master laughed, I suppose.
0: He said a man should never act like a cat. That night, Joe Brady, out walking across the lawn here, heard this awful screech. And that's all he remembers. When he came to, his face had been clawed.
1: Okay, Gladys. I begin to get the idea.
0: Mr. Valentine, I want to quit my job. But when I speak of it, he says, no. No, I'll never leave him. Well, what do you expect me to do? Spit in his eye?

0: And life goes on like a spinning top.
1: Yeah, sure, you said that before. Now let's clear some things up, huh?
0: No, young man. No, don't turn on the lights.
1: Well, what I have to say, Mr. Gregory, we don't need dim lights, nor incense. So we'll open the windows, too.
0: No. No, many people before thought I was a fraud. And they were experts in expressing themselves.
1: Now, look, I want to talk to you about Miss Jenkins.
0: Life goes on like a spinning top.
1: She seems to be afraid of you.
0: No beginning. No end.
1: Hey, just what are you up to?
0: I see what the future holds. I tell it to him who listens.
1: Uh-huh. What have you been doing lately that has brought you so much money?
0: Truth.
1: The cook who died of a heart attack.
0: Truth.
1: Now, don't go into a trance. I want to talk to you.
0: Truth.
1: The writer, Joe Brady, he had an accident.
0: I don't know anything about that.
1: What about the woman in black, your disciple? What kind of nonsense did you fill her with?
0: Like a spinning top. No beginning, no end.
1: Oh, come on, snap out of it, will you?
0: No beginning, no end.
1: Okay, now get this. Miss Jenkins is going to leave here, Gregory, and I wouldn't try to stop her.
0: No beginning. Gladys? Leave me? Oh, no.
1: You heard me, Buster.
0: Oh, she mustn't. I won't let her. Never.
1: You have nothing to say about it.
0: I would not meddle in things that don't concern me.
1: Why not?
0: Sometimes we're stricken down for meddling in things we don't understand.
1: Now, what's that supposed to mean?
0: Truth. Truth.
1: I was talking to you, Buster, about...
0: Truth. I see it. I tell it.

0: know, Gladys, I didn't get very far with him either. Gregory the Vague.
1: Just as I expected.
2: He's made a lot of money in the last few years, George. Couldn't you find out how?
0: No, Brooksy, I couldn't. And frankly, I think a lot of this is just so much malarkey.
1: You're an optimist, my friend. All right, so you're no use.
0: A temple like something out of India. A woman in black. Life is a spinning top. All the trimmings. Enough to make anybody imagine.

0: things.
1: But I know that, and I still don't know what to do.
0: Well, now, did I say I wouldn't take your case? All I want is a fresh air viewpoint on this whole thing. Now, Gladys, the woman in black, you say you don't know who she is?
1: No one does.
0: All right. Maybe I'll find out. And there's this Joe Brady, see, and a side trip to police headquarters to find out what they have on our boy. Yeah, I got work to do, ladies.
1: Well, George,
0: no, you stay here with Gladys. Now, even though I have a hunch there isn't much to worry about, someone just might...

like a spinning top. A temple overgrown with weeds. No moon. Oh, this is just fine. What? Who's that?

0: return to tonight's adventure of George Valentine in just a moment.
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3: 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In the Edwin B. Johnson Newsroom, this is Jennifer Cosgrove.

0: Gregory the Enigma, a fabulous crystal ball man who, after 20 years of oblivion, is back in his weird temple, resurrected by a hard-boiled publicity gal. But now Gladys is afraid of him, doesn't understand what he's up to, and so she hires you. Well, if your name is George Valentine, you don't believe in all the trappings you find, except for one real, very real fact.
1: Oh. It's all right, darling. Please don't move.
2: I never thought I'd say it, but where am I?
1: Right out on the lawn. I thought I heard you cry out.
2: Oh. Did you see anybody, Brooksy?
1: No, just a vague shadow disappearing behind those trees.
2: Yeah, well... There's nothing very vague about this lump on top of my head.
1: Oh, George, let's get out of here. Let me get you to a doctor.
2: Whoever had this grudge against me sure used the strength of the right goodwill. To paraphrase our good friend Lieutenant Johnson, this was done with a blunt instrument with intent of mayhem.
1: Gladys is scared to death. I told her to lock herself in her room.
2: George, you know me. Sometimes we're stricken down.
1: What are you talking about, George?
2: Nothing. Come on, Lucy.
1: Come on, where?
2: Back to the house. I want to have some very definite words with the vague Mr. Gregory.

0: This looks more like a museum than a library, George.
1: Wait, I'll find the light. Hey, the windows.
0: George, look out there, the lady in black.
1: Huh? Hey, you, wait!
0: She was peering in on us.
1: Yeah. Maybe she was looking for Gregory the Elusive, too.
0: She found him.
1: Huh? Yeah, in the chair.
0: Is he? I mean, just sitting there.
1: Well, I don't know. Hey, Gregory. Gregory!
0: George!
1: Wait a minute. Gregory!
0: Oh, he's alive.
1: You mean dead to the world.
0: He's been drinking, that's all.
1: Uh-huh. The genie is back in his bottle.
0: So that was the reason for his vagueness before.
1: Oh, brother, he must have been working on this bun for hours.
0: And he didn't do it.
1: And maybe there is something more than we know going on. Brooksy, you can tell Gladys, the Pygmalion, that her statue is ossified.
0: Aren't you staying here?
1: No, I'm off again on my rudely interrupted journey. I want to talk to Brady.
2: It was very nice to inquire about me, Mr. Valentine.
1: Well, Mr. Brady, I was under the impression you'd been in the hospital. I'm surprised to find you here at home.
2: People underestimate the strength of little men. Gregory always did.
1: Oh, I suppose you can't wait to get even with our mysterious friend.
2: Oh, no, on the contrary, I have nothing against him. I wish him the best.
1: Huh?
2: Don't you see? His is the most interesting case I've ever run up against. I'm not going to stop until I understand it and explain it away. I don't want anything to interfere with that.
1: Well, tell me, Mr. Brady, just what do you know about Gregory's recent activities?
2: Frankly, Mr. Valentine, I thought Gregory was quite through before his retirement 20 years ago.
1: Oh, you knew him even then?
2: Oh, yes, indeed. And he was very excellent in his field. Quite good, really.
1: Well, what does he do now?
2: I'm sure I don't know. But it has come to me that he's made a lot of money. Yes, a lot of money since his, shall we say, rebirth. The ladies still find Gregory quite irresistible.
1: Yes, I saw one of the ladies back there at the temple.
2: A lady dressed in black.
1: Yeah. You know who she is?
2: A very interesting phenomenon. A true disciple, I believe. Even when Gregory wasn't there, she would come to the temple and walk through the empty rooms. A sort of one-woman pilgrimage.
1: Yeah, she'd do anything for him, I suppose.
2: I wouldn't be surprised. I wouldn't be surprised if she already did.
1: What was that supposed to mean?
2: My accident, Mr. Valentine. The doctor who took a few stitches on my face was quite a joker. He made a number of facetious remarks about my wife scratching my face and already fancying herself a widow.
1: A widow?
2: Yes, wearing black. There was some black lint in one of the scratches.
1: So that's the way it is.
2: Of course, I hold no grudges. Each of us fights any way he can. I am Gregory's worst enemy, and I shall solve his mystery. Oh, yes, indeed. In 2 or 3 weeks of investigation... Mr. Valentine...
1: Sorry to walk out on your friend, but you're not Gregory's worst enemy.
2: What?
1: And it's just occurred to me you don't have 2 or 3 weeks. Neither do I. And what's most important, neither does Gregory.
0: Where were you? Where have you been?
1: What are you doing out here, Brooks?
0: I phoned you at Brady's from a phone booth.
1: Why?
0: Gregory, I'm afraid your diagnosis wasn't quite right. I mean about him being out for hours.
1: What?
0: I was upstairs for a minute, and I looked out of the window, and I saw him talking to the lady in black.
1: What was that?
0: Out on the lawn, where we found you knocked out.
1: Come on.
0: They separated. I wanted to try to talk to the woman, so I called out to her from the balcony, but she pulled a gun on me.
1: Say that again.
0: A gun from her pocketbook. She waved it at me and then ran out across the back lawn.
1: Well, did you see what happened to Gregory?
0: Oh, he's somewhere in the house. But Gladys was in the kitchen. She saw her, too. George, aren't you going inside?
1: No. That real estate man, that Cleary, he lives out across the back, doesn't he?
0: Well, yes. I was going to phone from there, but his house was dark, so I ran down to the drugstore.
1: Oh, come on, Angel. Step on it. Don't you realize? Maybe Cleary is what this is all about. He's the one who said he was out to get Gregory if it's the last thing he ever did.
0: Well, I told you I didn't see any lights in his house.
1: Well, I may be wrong. I hope so.
0: Oh, no. We're too late.

0: The woman in black.
1: Dad, you're sure she's dead? She can't be. I could barely see her.
2: But who are you?
0: Yeah, your concern is a thing of beauty, Buster, whoever you are.
2: Look, the gun is still in her hand.
1: Well, who do you think I am? I'm the one who shot her.
0: What?
1: It was somebody at the door, her. She didn't say anything. She was like in a sort of trance, and the minute I opened the door, she started shooting. Well, what would you do?
0: Well, what are you doing in Mr. Cleary's house? What are you doing with a gun?
1: I got a license. I work for him. Private investigator.
2: Oh.
1: Sure. To see what I could get on a Gregory guy. That's what Cleary hired me for.
2: Oh, poor crazy woman. She came here to kill Mr. Cleary, didn't she?
1: Thought I was him, I guess.
0: Well, that's it. Where's the phone here, Buster?
1: Dan Ritchie. It's over there in the corner.

0: Thanks, Mr. Cleary. That clears up matters fine for the police.
1: Yeah, I guess so, Sergeant. You have any more questions, Valentine?
2: No, Cleary. Since you hired Richie, and he very obviously shot our mysterious lady in black in self-defense, there isn't very much left to do.
3: Yeah, it's all pretty clear. I did a fine job, all right.
4: No doubt about that gun, is there, Sergeant?
0: None whatsoever, Miss Brooks. As a matter of fact, I think we'll find it was the gun that was used to slug Mr. Valentine, too.
1: I knew that Gregory guy was no good. I said so all along, you remember? Using a half-crazy woman to do his dirty work.
0: We found out who she is. Laura Terrell. Used to be Greg's secretary before he retired.
4: First she assaulted Brady, and then you, George, when she thought you were crossing Gregory. And then she was going to eliminate the biggest enemy Gregory had.
0: With her dead, it's not going to be easy to prove enough against this Gregory character to put him where he belongs.
2: Gregory's still in the house, Sergeant?
0: Yes. And I have some men around, so he'll stay there.
2: Good, good. While you straighten things out here, Sergeant, I think that if I can get Mr. Cleary to help me, I can straighten out Cleary.

0: Gregory being no use to anybody until morning.
1: The sleep of the innocent.
2: He must be insane to do anything like that. He must be. And he'll get away with it. You want to bet?
0: No, Gladys. Because he should get away with it.
3: George.
0: It's supposed to be a joke, Valentine.
4: A very grim joke. Everything that happened here tonight would work just as well if someone wanted to get rid of the little lady in black instead of you. Maybe because she knew too much.
1: Well, what could she know, George?
2: Well, surely she couldn't know anything so important that she'd be killed for it.
4: All right. Let's take a look at a couple of things that don't seem to jibe. Mr. Cleary, Gregory knew that you wouldn't be home tonight. You told us yourself that you warned him you were going to your attorney's house.
1: Yes, that's right. I remember.
4: Well, would Gregory then send his disciple to kill you tonight when he knew you weren't home?
0: Say, he wouldn't at that, would he?
4: All right. Suppose then that the lady in black was sent to your house by someone who didn't know that. Suppose that was the one fatal mistake you made in an airtight case, Miss Jenkins.
2: Oh, you're crazy.
4: Am I? I'm pretty tall for a boy my age, and I was hit on the top of my head. So it was not by a woman, but by a man.
0: A man?
4: Yeah, a tall man. Not you, Clary, because you were at your lawyer's. And not Gregory, who was out on his feet. Now, a tall, husky man like Richie.
1: But what could Richie possibly...
4: Yeah, Miss Jenkins' partner. Who made sure you hired him, Clary. He came to you and sold himself on the job, I'll bet, didn't he?
0: Well, yeah.
2: It's a lie. I don't know it.
4: But if he was the one who sapped me, how did the gun get into Miss Terrell's hand? Only one way. Richie put it there. After firing a shot or two from it. And you, Gladys, played the part of the woman in black. Oh, not only when Brady got scratched, but tonight to make sure Miss Brooks saw you carrying the gun and headed for Clary's.
1: That's right. Gladys wasn't with me at the time. She could have done
2: it. It's a lie. You'll never prove it.
4: Sure of that? The only reason I can see for killing Gregory's former secretary is that she knew he wasn't in any shape to do anything, let alone anything crooked. That if he made money on this last year's comeback of his, Gladys, it was because you're a fraud.
2: No, stop it.
4: He only did what you told him to do, said what you told him to say. As long as you kept the genie and his bottle together. Yeah, there's your Gregory the Great. Look at him. Miss Terrell was going to expose you, Gladys. And you had her killed, presumably in self-defense. Probably held a prisoner over there by Richie until the act was all set up with me as witness number one. Well, the police will find all that money you made out of Gregory somewhere, Gladys. Trace it to you and then...
2: I'll kill you. I'll scratch your eyes out.
4: No, sister. You'll just come quietly and see the sergeant.
1: But, George, it was such a silly, dangerous thing for Gladys to do.
4: She thought she was smart enough, and she and her strong boy almost got away with it. Pygmalion. I only wonder what the statue will have to say once he comes back to life.

0: I'm sorry. Ashamed and sorry.
1: Yeah, well, it's lucky for you that the police did find enough proof to clear you. Richie worked for Gladys, all right.
2: You didn't know any of those things you told the susceptible rich ladies. Gladys was smart enough to hire a private detective to dig up facts.
0: I don't remember a thing. All these months, they mean nothing. Oh, but I lived well. She kept me living well.
1: Oh, now look, Gregory, maybe this time you should sort of retire for good, huh?
0: Life is like a spinning top. No beginning, no end.
1: And cut that out.
0: I'll need some money, though. I have an idea.
1: Huh?
0: I can still use my occult powers to sell a story to Mr. Brady. How could I never tell the future by Gregory the Fraud?
1: Oh, brother, that does it. Let's get out of here.

Robert Bailey is starred as George, with Virginia Gregg as Brooksy. Let George Do It was written by David Victor and Jackson Gillis and directed by Kenneth Webb. Lee Patrick was heard as Gladys, Theodore Von Eltz as Gregory, Forrest Lewis as Cleary, Ted Osborne as Brady, and Herb Vigran as Richie. The music is composed and presented by Eddie Dunstetter. Your announcer, John Heaston. Listen again next week, same time, same station, to Let George Do It. Let George Do It is heard overseas through the worldwide facilities of the Armed Forces Radio Service. 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
5: Good evening. Now your wave weather forecast for Haverhill and the Merrimack Valley. Clear skies tonight, cooler, low around 64. Northwest winds 5 to 15 miles per hour. Warm but less humid for our Monday. Plenty of sunshine, high around 89. Southwest winds 10 to 15. Mostly clear Monday night, low around 71. Partly cloudy skies, breezy for Tuesday, high in the mid-80s. I'm WHAV meteorologist James Covington. Your next wave weather in 30 minutes.
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2: From Feature Story News in New York, I'm Mitch McCann with a Week in Review. Saudi Arabia, Turkey and Pakistan signed a NATO-style mutual defence pact in Mecca as negotiations over reopening the Strait of Hormuz entered what could be their final stage. US President Donald Trump has said significant progress has been made, but Iran's parliament speaker and chief negotiator has mocked the White House on social media, accusing it of repeatedly threatening military action only to reverse course. Nick Harper has the story from Washington.
3: All of this pressure campaign has been met with a lot of skepticism from Iran because time and time again, the US president will threaten military action, as he did last week, only then to roll back on that plan because he says diplomacy is going ahead. Mohammed Ghalibaf, the chief negotiator, has made fun of Donald Trump on social media, saying, massive attack coming. Oh, wait, never mind. They want to negotiate. He said that that is theatre of diplomacy and said that bullying, broken promises and fake news being used as leverage are a failed strategy.
2: Meanwhile, Donald Trump signed two new executive orders on Thursday seeking to restrict birthright citizenship just weeks after the Supreme Court struck down his original attempt in a 6-3 ruling. The White House says the two orders tackle different aspects of the issue, and Jagruti Dave in Washington reports the first targets people travelling to the US specifically to give birth on American soil.
4: One is a ban on birth tourism, which the White House defines as an attempt by a foreign national to gain entry to the US for the purpose of giving birth. This expands on a 2020 federal amendment of visa rules to stop people from using short-term tourist or business visas to acquire citizenship for their newborn babies. In the second order, the White House has widened the categories of people who are not entitled to birthright citizenship.
2: A United States Senate committee has voted along party lines to hold Dr. Anthony Fauci in contempt of Congress after the former government infectious disease chief invoked his Fifth Amendment right against self-incrimination more than 100 times during testimony last week. Senator Rand Paul, the Republican who chairs the Homeland Security Committee, says the contempt referral was made to the Justice Department on Thursday. Dr. Fauci's lawyer has called the vote a political stunt, saying his client has committed no crime. James Goodison reports from Washington.
5: Effectively, Dr. Fauci believes and has said publicly that COVID originated naturally in Wuhan. The senator, from his point of view, believes that it came from a lab. And not only that, he accuses Dr. Fauci during his time in government of funding research in China that sparked the pandemic and then lying about it to Congress.
2: Ukraine has warned that deliveries of air defense missiles from its allies fell by a third in the first half of this year, compared with the same period in 2025. The warning comes as Ukrainian President Volodymyr Zelensky says Russia is ramping up missile production ahead of a likely winter campaign targeting the country's energy infrastructure. The European Commission last week released nearly €3.5 billion, approximately $3.8 billion, earmarked for drones, missiles, air defence and fighter jets. William Dentilo reports from Brussels.
6: The country's President Volodymyr Zelensky has issued a stark warning that Russia is bolstering its missile production ahead of a likely winter campaign to again target Ukraine's energy infrastructure. That is why he says that urgent action is needed from Kyiv's allies, especially amidst this warning from Ukraine that the supply of ballistic, the supply of air defense missiles to counter the threat from ballistic missiles from allies is down by a third.
2: Bangladesh's foreign ministry said this week it is outraged that India permitted deposed Prime Minister Sheikh Hasina to hold a virtual press conference in New Delhi on Wednesday, the second anniversary of her ouster. Dhaka says the event on Indian soil is an affront to Bangladesh's sovereignty and says it had warned New Delhi in advance that allowing the former leader's political activities could damage bilateral relations. India says the event was organised by a private media body and that the views expressed were not endorsed by the government. Ishan Gark reports from New Delhi.
7: The Indian government says that not only was this a private event, but it also says that the views that are being expressed on that forum are not endorsed by New Delhi, very publicly distancing itself from this entire event. This is, of course, not the first time Sheikh Hasina has spoken out in the public, but of course she hasn't appeared in person or on a video in public as well. And that's what we saw in the latest press conference she does as well. It was only an audio link.
2: 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And that was the Week in Review.
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8: Good evening. Now your wave weather forecast for Haverhill and the Merrimack Valley. Clear skies tonight, cooler, lower around 64. Northwest winds 5 to 15 miles per hour. Warm but less humid for Monday. Plenty of sunshine, high around 89. Southwest winds 10 to 15. Mostly clear Monday night, low around 71. Partly cloudy skies, breezy for Tuesday, high in the mid-80s. I'm WHAV meteorologist James Cuffington. Your next wave weather in 30 minutes.
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4: Good evening. Now your wave weather forecast for Haverhill and the Merrimack Valley. Clear skies tonight, cooler, lower in 64, northwest winds 5 to 15 miles per hour. Warm but less humid for every Monday, plenty of sunshine, high around 89, southwest winds 10 to 15. Mostly clear Monday night, low around 71. Partly cloudy skies, breezy for Tuesday, high in the mid-80s. I'm WHAV meteorologist James Covington. Your next wave weather in 30 minutes.
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4: 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An important part of the program is talking with area newsmakers, giving you a direct link on the latest information on what's happening in the greater Haverhill area. Recently, I spoke with local author Jonathan Campbell, who wrote an alternative history novel about an unsuccessful plot to assassinate Abraham Lincoln in 1861.
5: But I've sort of turned it on its head and asked the question, what would happen to the U.S.? Lincoln was assassinated on the way to Washington, D.C. before he was ever sworn in as president.
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6: 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The free program will be held Tuesdays from 10 to 11 a.m. through Tuesday, August 25th. 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The Whittier Birthplace is located at 305 Whittier Road, Haverhill. 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
3: Good evening. Now your wave weather forecast for Haverhill and the Merrimack Valley. Clear skies tonight, cooler, lower in 64. Northwest winds 5 to 15 miles per hour. Warm but less humid for Monday. Plenty of sunshine, high around 89. Southwest winds 10 to 15. Mostly clear Monday night, low around 71. Partly cloudy skies, breezy for Tuesday, the high in the mid-80s. I'm WHAV meteorologist James Cuffington. Your next wave weather in 30 minutes.
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4: Good evening. Now your wave weather forecast for Haverhill and the Merrimack Valley. Clear skies tonight, cooler, well around 64. Northwest winds 5 to 15 miles per hour. Warm but less humid for Monday. Plenty of sunshine, high around 89. Southwest winds 10 to 15. Mostly clear Monday night, low around 71. Partly cloudy skies, breezy for Tuesday, high in the mid-80s. I'm WHAV meteorologist James Covington. Your next wave weather in 30 minutes.
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3: Good evening. Now your wave weather forecast for Haverhill and the Merrimack Valley. Clear skies tonight, cooler, lower in 64. Northwest winds 5 to 15 miles per hour. Warm but less humid for Monday. Plenty of sunshine, high around 89. Southwest winds 10 to 15. Mostly clear Monday night, low around 71. Partly cloudy skies, breezy for Tuesday, high in the mid-80s. I'm WHAV meteorologist James Covington. Your next wave weather in 30 minutes.
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4: 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If the job's too tough for you to handle, you got a job for me, George Valentine. Write full details.

0: And now, tonight's story, The Woman in Black, another adventure of George Valentine.
1: Dear Mr. Valentine, I need your help. And coming from little Gladys, that's quite an admission. I suppose you've heard about Pygmalion, who barked his shins on his own statue. Well, I seem to be the same thing, girl type. You see, Mr. Valentine, in my vast wisdom and vaster love of money, I have created a monster. And since the monster is a good foot taller than I am, I'm sure you'll appreciate how much I mean when I say, get here quick. The monster is slipping out of my control. Sincerely, Gladys G.

0: Well, this is the address, all right, George.
1: Yeah, but nobody's lived here for years.
0: They can't have. All those weeds and the paint coming off. It looks like a castle.
1: It was.
0: Hmm?
1: Yeah, that's right. Been deserted since about 1932, as I recall.
0: How do you know?
1: Ever since the Bunko Squad or some jealous movie queen took care of him, whatever it was.
0: George, what are you talking about?
1: Angel, didn't you ever hear about Gregory?
0: Oh!
1: Yeah, sure. Gregory the Great. Gregory the Mighty Soothsayer. Gregory the Widow's Wailing Wall.
0: Yeah, of course. The greatest crystal ball man.
1: Yeah, that's the one. Gregory the... Gregory the...
0: What's the matter? George, I don't...
1: Gregory the Ghost.
0: What? You mean that old man with the white hair that
1: not
0: just...
1: Not so old, I guess. Dyed his hair white when he was 20, they claimed. Increased his powers over women.
0: Well, he was certainly attractive, if that was really the...
1: No, it can't be. It can't be. I thought he was dead. Burned himself out. He drank too much.
2: Well, who are you thinking of, Julius Caesar? Go on. Get out of here. This is private property.
0: Well, not the sidewalk.
2: Yes, I know, I know. Forgive me, lady. I didn't mean to eavesdrop. But this is no tourist center. I get sick and tired of people standing there saying the same thing, that's all.
1: Well, now, that's really too bad.
2: And no smart cracks out of you, either. This is my property here, all of it. J.J. Cleary, Realtors. If you don't believe me, my house is just down the block.
0: No, of course we believe you, Mr. Cleary. But you mean you own his house, too, Mr. Gregory?
2: Where do you get that Mr. stuff? Don't insult the mighty G. No, I got an option on it, though. It'll be mine soon enough, don't you worry. And when it is, you can bet your bottom dollar there's nobody like that coming back to this neighborhood.
1: Okay, okay. But when did he come back?
2: A couple of weeks ago. Visions of opening up his old temple. The master will once more comfort a long line of rich women.
0: You sound a little bitter.
2: Well, why not? He's a fraud. He always was. Ought to be locked up. Between you and me, I've just had a few words with Gregory. He clearly understands that when I get back from meeting with my lawyer tonight, I'll have the legal ammunition to do it.
1: You mean you've got a big real estate deal on, and a crackpot in the middle of it doesn't help the desirability of property around here very much.
2: Well, all right. I'm not ashamed of trying to clean this city up, and I'm going to. You can remember that.
1: Sure. Come on, Brooksy.
2: And when you see him, you can tell him I said so. Tell him I'll sing at his funeral.

0: be a good place for a funeral, all right, wouldn't it?
1: Yeah.
0: I wonder... Oh. Oh, excuse me, lady. Could you tell me...
2: Oh, I didn't see you.
0: Well, it's a little dark in here, even without a veil. I was only going to
2: ask... Who are you? What do you want with him?
0: Are you
2: a believer? Gregory never sees callers and... Excuse me.
0: Well, now, look, you... Huh. How do you like that, for the love
1: of... George! George, there's somebody else behind you.
3: Look at him jump. It's got him already. What good are you going to be, Mr. Valentine? Come on in and relax, suckers. Just me.
0: Who's the woman in black, Miss Jenkins?
3: How should I know? Sit down, sit down. Huh? This is the boss's old stomping ground, not mine. Ask Joe Brady. He's up on his ectoplasm, if he's out of the hospital.
0: Who? Now, look, start at the beginning, will you?
4: Yes, we didn't even know that Gregory was still alive.
3: Neither did anybody else until I resurrected him. Hit me with the tombstone, will you? Oh, yes, yes, he's back in business, all right. Been making a fortune with his comeback in the East. Want a drink?
0: No, thanks. Things are muddy enough now as it is.
3: Look, I'm a press agent who should have stayed with her typewriter, that's all.
4: Oh, I understand. You mean this comeback of the great Gregory was your idea?
3: It was my mistake. Oh, I've made a lot of money. Quite all that I want, in fact. And you've got to understand, there isn't anything to all those mutterings and predictions and things of his. There isn't. There can't be. It's just a lot of hokum. Dribble.
0: Well?
3: Oh, Mr. Ballantyne, I found him. Just a burned-out bum last year. I built him up. Did the whole thing. Little Gladys pulled a genie out of the bottle.
0: Well, go on.
3: Well, don't you see? Now I can't get him back in.
4: Which way do you mean that?
3: I mean, I don't want to go to prison.
0: Oh, I see. Party to a fraud, huh? Debunking his sentimental old clients of their dead husband's estates.
3: No. He never does anything like that. Oh, I don't think he does. I just don't know anymore. That's the trouble. I don't even know why we came running out to this city.
0: Oh, come on, lady. Try again. What is it you're afraid of?
3: Him. I don't scare very easy, Mr. Valentine. But he used to take everything lying down. Now he just smiles to himself.
0: Well, that still doesn't explain.
3: He had a cook and she talked back to him and he just smiled. He started laughing and she had a heart attack right then and there.
4: What?
3: I know. You think I'm stupid. Well, he's feeling his oats. He's beginning to make plans. He says nobody's going to stop him. Well, I don't know what sort of thing he really used to do in the old days. Maybe he does have some sort of power.
0: Oh, now, look,
3: lady,
0: he has
3: disciples that come to him. Like that woman in black out there. You saw her. She sneaked in here to see him 5 times since he's been back. I don't know what he does to people, but they get a funny, fanatic gleam in their eyes. Oh, all right, wise man. Joe Brady's a skeptic, too. He writes bifocal articles exposing psychic frauds.
4: The man in the hospital?
3: Yes, he threatened to make Gregory look silly in a magazine article, to expose him.
0: And the master laughed, I suppose.
3: He said a man should never act like a cat. That night, Joe Brady, out walking across the lawn here, heard this awful screech. And that's all he remembers. When he came to, his face had been clawed.
0: Okay, Gladys. I begin to get the idea.
3: Mr. Valentine, I want to quit my job. But when I speak of it, he says, no, I'll never leave him. Well, what do you expect me to do? Spit in his eye?

0: And life goes on like a spinning top.
1: Yeah, sure, you said that before. Now let's clear some things up, huh?
0: No, young man. No, don't turn on the lights.
1: Well, what I have to say, Mr. Gregory, we don't need dim lights, nor incense. So we'll open the windows, too.
0: No. No, many people before thought I was a fraud. And they were experts in expressing themselves.
1: Now look, I want to talk to you about Miss Jenkins.
0: Life goes on like a spinning top.
1: She seems to be afraid of you.
0: No beginning. No end.
1: Hey, just what are you up to?
0: I see what the future holds. I tell it to him who listens.
1: Uh-huh. What have you been doing lately that has brought you so much money?
0: Truth.
1: The cook who died of a heart attack.
0: Truth.
1: And I'll go into a trance. I want to talk to you.
0: Truth.
1: The writer, Joe Brady, he had an accident.
0: I don't know.

0: I would not meddle in things that don't concern me.
1: Why not?
0: Sometimes we're stricken down for meddling in things we don't understand.
1: Now, what's that supposed to mean?
0: Truth. Truth.
1: I was talking to you, Buster, about...
0: Truth. Truth. I see it. I tell it.

0: know, Gladys, I didn't get very far with him either. Gregory the Vague.
1: Just as I expected.
2: He's made a lot of money in the last few years, George. Couldn't you find out how?
0: No, Brooksy, I couldn't. And frankly, I think a lot of this is just so much malarkey.
1: You're an optimist, my friend. All right, so you're no use.
0: A temple like something out of India. A woman in black. Life is a spinning top. All the trimmings. Enough to make anybody imagine things.
1: But I know that, and I still don't know what to do.
0: Well, now, did I say I wouldn't take your case? All I want is a fresh air viewpoint on this whole thing. Now, Gladys, the woman in black. You say you don't know who she is?
1: No one does.
0: All right. Maybe I'll find out. And there's this Joe Brady, see, and a side trip to police headquarters to find out what they have on our boy. Yeah, I got work to do, ladies.
2: Oh, George,
0: you stay here with Gladys. Now, even though I have a hunch there isn't much to worry about, someone just might...

like a spinning top. A temple overgrown with weeds. No moon. Oh, this is just fine. What? Who's that?

0: We'll return to tonight's adventure of George Valentine in just a moment.
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3: 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In the Edwin V. Johnson Newsroom, this is Jennifer Cosgrove.

0: Gregory the Enigma, a fabulous crystal ball man who, after 20 years of oblivion, is back in his weird temple, resurrected by a hard-boiled publicity gal. But now Gladys is afraid of him, doesn't understand what he's up to, and so she hires you. Well, if your name is George Valentine, you don't believe in all the trappings you find, except for one real, very real fact.
1: Oh. It's all right, darling. Please don't move.
2: I never thought I'd say it, but where am I?
1: Right out on the lawn. I thought I heard you cry out.
2: Did you see anybody, Brooksy?
1: No, just a vague shadow disappearing behind those trees.
2: Yeah, well, there's nothing very vague about this lump on top of my head.
1: Oh, George, let's get out of here. Let me get you to a doctor.
2: Whoever had this grudge against me sure used the strength of the right goodwill. To paraphrase our good friend Lieutenant Johnson, this was done with a blunt instrument with intent of mayhem.
1: Gladys is scared to death. I told her to lock herself in her room.
2: George, no.

0: Sometimes we're stricken down.
1: What are you talking about, George?
0: Nothing. Come on, Wilson.
1: Come on, where?
0: Back to the house. I want to have some very definite words with the vague Mr. Gregory.

0: This looks more like a museum than a library, George.
1: Wait, I'll find the light. Hey, the windows.
0: George, look, out there, the lady in black.
1: Huh? Hey. Hey, you, wait.
0: She was peering in on us.
1: Yeah. Maybe she was looking for Gregory the Elusive, too.
0: She found him.
1: Huh? Yeah, in the chair.
0: Is he? I mean, just sitting there.
1: Wait a minute now. Hey, Gregory. Gregory.
0: George!
1: Wait a minute. Gregory.
2: Reginald.
0: Oh, he's alive.
1: You mean dead to the world.
0: He's been drinking, that's all.
1: Uh-huh. The genie is back in his bottle.
0: So that was the reason for his vagueness before.
1: Oh, brother, he must have been working on this bun for hours.
0: And he didn't do it.
1: And maybe there is something more than we know going on. Brooksy, you can tell Gladys, the Pygmalion, that her statue is ossified.
0: Aren't you staying here?
1: No. No, I'm off again on my rudely interrupted journey. I want to talk to Brady.
3: It was very nice to inquire about me, Mr. Valentine.
1: Well, Mr. Brady, I was under the impression you'd been in the hospital. I'm surprised to find you here at home.
3: People underestimate the strength of little men. Gregory always did.
1: Oh. I suppose you can't wait to get even with our mysterious friend.
3: Oh, no, on the contrary, I have nothing against him. I wish him the best.
1: Huh?
3: Don't you see? His is the most interesting case I've ever run up against. I'm not going to stop until I understand it and explain it away. I don't want anything to interfere with that.
1: Well, tell me, Mr. Brady, just what do you know about Gregory's recent activities?
3: Frankly, Mr. Valentine, I thought Gregory was quite through before his retirement 20 years ago.
1: Oh, you knew him even then?
3: Oh, yes, indeed. And he was very excellent in his field. Quite good, really.
1: Well, what does he do now?
3: I'm sure I don't know. But it has come to me that he's made a lot of money. Yes, a lot of money since his, shall we say, rebirth. The ladies still find Gregory quite irresistible.
1: Yes, I saw one of the ladies back there at the temple.
3: A lady dressed in black.
1: Yeah. You know who she is?
3: A very interesting phenomenon. A true disciple, I believe. Even when Gregory wasn't there, she would come to the temple and walk through the empty rooms. A sort of one-woman pilgrimage.
1: Yeah, she'd do anything for him, I suppose.
3: I wouldn't be surprised. I wouldn't be surprised if she already did.
1: What was that supposed to mean?
3: My accident, Mr. Valentine. The doctor who took a few stitches on my face was quite a joker. He made a number of facetious remarks about my wife scratching my face and already fancying herself a widow.
1: A widow?
3: Yes, wearing black. There was some black lint in one of the scratches.
1: So that's the way it is.
3: Of course, I hold no grudges. Each of us fights any way he can. I am Gregory's worst enemy, and I shall solve his mystery. Oh, yes, indeed. In 2 or 3 weeks of investigation... Mr. Valentine...
1: Sorry to walk out on your friend, but you're not Gregory's worst enemy.
3: What?
1: And it's just occurred to me you don't have 2 or 3 weeks. Neither do I. And what's most important, neither does Gregory.
0: Where were you? Where have you been?
1: What are you doing out here, Brooks?
0: I phoned you at Brady's from a phone booth.
1: Huh? Why?
0: Gregory. I'm afraid your diagnosis wasn't quite right. I mean about him being out for hours.
1: What?
0: I was upstairs for a minute, and I looked out of the window, and I saw him talking to the lady in black.
1: What was that?
0: Out on the lawn, where we found you knocked out.
1: Come on.
0: They separated. I wanted to try to talk to the woman, so I called out to her from the balcony, but she pulled a gun on me.
1: Say that again.
0: A gun from her pocketbook. She waved it at me and then ran out across the back lawn.
1: Well, did you see what happened to Gregory?
0: Oh, he's somewhere in the house. But Gladys was in the kitchen. She saw her, too. George, aren't you going inside?
1: No. That real estate man, that Cleary, he lives out across the back, doesn't he?
0: Well, yes. I was going to phone from there, but his house was dark, so I ran down to the drugstore.
1: Oh, come on, Angel. Step on it. Don't you realize? Maybe Cleary is what this is all about. He's the one who said he was out to get Gregory if it's the last thing he ever did.
0: Well, I told you I didn't see any lights in his house.
1: Well, I may be wrong. I hope so.
0: Oh, no. We're too late.

0: woman in black.
1: Dad, you're sure she's dead? She can't be. I could barely see her.
2: But who are you?
0: Yeah, your concern is a thing of beauty, Buster, whoever you are.
2: Look, the gun is still in her hand.
1: Well, who do you think I am? I'm the one who shot her.
0: What?
1: It was somebody at the door, her. She didn't say anything. She was like in a sort of trance, and the minute I opened the door, she started shooting. Well, what would you do?
0: Well, what are you doing in Mr. Cleary's house? What are you doing with a gun?
1: I got a license. I work for him. Private investigator.
2: Oh.
1: Sure. To see what I could get on a Gregory guy. That's what Cleary hired me for.
2: Oh, poor crazy woman. She came here to kill Mr. Cleary, didn't she?
1: Thought I was him, I guess.
0: Well, that's it. Where's the phone here, Buster?
1: Dan Ritchie. It's over there in the corner.

0: Thanks, Mr. Cleary. That clears up matters fine for the police.
1: Yeah, I guess so, Sergeant. You have any more questions, Valentine?
2: No, Cleary. Since you hired Richie, and he very obviously shot our mysterious lady in black in self-defense, there isn't very much left to do.
3: Yeah, it's all pretty clear. I did a fine job, all right.
4: No doubt about that gun, is there, Sergeant?
0: None whatsoever, Miss Brooks. As a matter of fact, I think we'll find it was the gun that was used to slug Mr. Valentine, too.
1: I knew that Gregory guy was no good. I said so all along, you remember? Using a half-crazy woman to do his dirty work.
0: We found out who she is. Laura Terrell. Used to be Greg's secretary before he retired.
4: First she assaulted Brady, and then you, George, when she thought you were crossing Gregory. Then she was going to eliminate the biggest enemy Gregory had.
0: With her dead, it's not going to be easy to prove enough against this Gregory character to put him where he belongs.
2: Gregory's still in the house, Sergeant?
0: Yes. And I have some men around, so he'll stay there.
2: Good, good. While you straighten things out here, Sergeant, I think that if I can get Mr. Cleary to help me, I can straighten out Cleary.

0: Gregory be no use to anybody until morning.
1: Sleep of the innocent.
2: He must be insane to do anything like that. He must be. And he'll get away with it. You want to bet?
0: No, Gladys. Because he should get away with it.
3: George.
0: It's supposed to be a joke, Valentine.
4: A very grim joke.
0: Everything that happened here tonight would work just as well if someone wanted to get rid of the little lady in black instead of you. Maybe because she knew too much.
1: What could she know, George?
2: Well, surely she couldn't know anything so important that she'd be killed for it.
0: All right. Let's take a look at a couple of things that don't seem to jibe. Mr. Cleary, Gregory knew that you wouldn't be home tonight. You told us yourself that you warned him you were going to your attorney's house.
1: Yes, that's right. I remember.
0: Well, would Gregory then send his disciple to kill you tonight when he knew you weren't home?
5: Say, he wouldn't at that, would he?
0: All right. Suppose then that the lady in black was sent to your house by someone who didn't know that. Suppose that was the one fatal mistake you made in an airtight case, Miss Jenkins.
2: Oh, you're crazy.
0: Am I? I'm pretty tall for a boy my age, and I was hit on the top of my head. So it was not by a woman, but by a man.
5: A man?
0: Yeah, a tall man. Not you, Clary, because you were at your lawyer's. And not Gregory, who was out on his feet. Now, a tall, husky man like Richie.
1: But what could Richie
0: possibly... Yeah, Miss Jenkins' partner, who made sure you hired him, Clary. He came to you and sold himself on the job, I'll bet, didn't he?
5: Well, yeah.
2: It's a lie. I don't know it.
0: But if he was the one who sapped me, how did the gun get into Miss Terrell's hand? Only one way. Richie put it there, after firing a shot or two from it. And you, Gladys, played the part of the woman in black, not only when Brady got scratched, but tonight to make sure Miss Brooks saw you carrying a gun and headed for Clary's.
1: That's right. Gladys wasn't with me at the time. She could have done
2: it. It's a lie. You'll never prove it.
0: Sure of that? The only reason I can see for killing Gregory's former secretary is that she knew he wasn't in any shape to do anything, let alone anything crooked. That if he made money on this last year's comeback of his, Gladys, it was because you're a fraud.
2: No, stop it.
0: He only did what you told him to do, said what you told him to say. As long as you kept the genie and his bottle together. Yeah, there's your Gregory the Great. Look at him. Miss Terrell was going to expose you, Gladys. And you had her killed, presumably in self-defense. Probably held a prisoner over there by Richie until the act was all set up with me as witness number one. Well, the police will find all that money you made out of Gregory somewhere, Gladys. Trace it to you and then...
2: I'll kill you. I'll scratch your eyes out.
0: No, sister. You'll just come quietly and see the sergeant.
1: But, George, it was such a silly, dangerous thing for Gladys to do.
0: She thought she was smart enough, and she and her strong boy almost got away with it. Pygmalion. I only wonder what the statue will have to say once he comes back to life again.

0: I'm sorry. Ashamed and sorry.
1: Yeah, well, it's lucky for you that the police did find enough proof to clear you. Richie worked for Gladys, all right.
2: You didn't know any of those things you told the susceptible rich ladies. Gladys was smart enough to hire a private detective to dig up facts.
0: I don't remember a thing. All these months, they mean nothing. Oh, but I lived well. She kept me living well.
1: Oh, now look, Gregory, maybe this time you should sort of retire for good, huh?
0: Life is like a spinning top. No beginning, no end.
1: And cut that out.
0: I'll need some money, though. I have an idea.
1: Huh?
0: I can still use my occult powers to sell a story to Mr. Brady. How could I never tell the future by Gregory the Fraud?
1: Oh, brother, that does it. Let's get out of here.

Robert Bailey is starred as George with Virginia Gregg as Brooksy. Let George Do It was written by David Victor and Jackson Gillis and directed by Kenneth Webb. Lee Patrick was heard as Gladys, Theodore Von Eltz as Gregory, Forrest Lewis as Cleary, Ted Osborne as Brady, and Herb Vigran as Richie. The music is composed and presented by Eddie Dunstetter. Your announcer, John Heaston. Listen again next week, same time, same station, to Let George Do It. Let George Do It is heard overseas through the worldwide facilities of the Armed Forces Radio Service. 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

0: great name. Now your wave weather forecast for Haverhill and the Merrimack Valley. Clear skies tonight, cooler, lower in 64. Northwest winds 5 to 15 miles per hour. Warm but less humid for Monday. Plenty of sunshine, high around 89. Southwest winds 10 to 15. Mostly clear Monday night, low around 71. Partly cloudy skies, breezy for Tuesday, high in the mid-80s. I'm WHAV meteorologist James Cuffington. Your next wave weather in 30 minutes.
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3: Good evening. Now your wave weather forecast for Haverhill and the Merrimack Valley. Clear skies tonight, cooler, lower in 64. Northwest winds 5 to 15 miles per hour. Warm but less humid for our Monday. Plenty of sunshine, high around 89. Southwest winds 10 to 15. Mostly clear Monday night, low around 71. Partly cloudy skies, breezy for Tuesday, high in the mid-80s. I'm WHAV meteorologist James Covington. Your next wave weather in 30 minutes.
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7: Good evening. Now your wave weather forecast for Haverhill and the Merrimack Valley. Clear skies tonight, cooler, low around 64. Northwest winds 5 to 15 miles per hour. Warm but less humid for our Monday. Plenty of sunshine, high around 89. Southwest winds 10 to 15. Mostly clear Monday night, low around 71. Partly cloudy skies, breezy for Tuesday, high in the mid-80s. I'm WHAV meteorologist James Cuffington. Your next wave weather in 30 minutes.
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4: 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An important part of the program is talking with area newsmakers, giving you a direct link on the latest information on what's happening in the Greater Haverhill area. Recently, I spoke with local author Jonathan Campbell, who wrote an alternative history novel about an unsuccessful plot to assassinate Abraham Lincoln in 1861.
5: But I've sort of turned it on its head and asked the question, what would happen to the U.S.? Lincoln was assassinated on the way to Washington, D.C. before he was ever sworn in as president.
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6: 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In the Edwin B. Johnson Newsroom, this is Jennifer Cosgrove.

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2: Wave weather.
3: Good evening. Now your wave weather forecast for Haverhill and the Merrimack Valley. Clear skies tonight, cooler, around 64. Northwest winds, 5 to 15 miles per hour. Warm but less humid for Monday. Plenty of sunshine, high around 89. Southwest winds, 10 to 15. Mostly clear Monday night, low around 71. Partly cloudy skies, breezy for Tuesday, high in the mid-80s. I'm WHAV meteorologist James Covington. Your next wave weather in 30 minutes.
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4: Good evening. Now your wave weather forecast for Haverhill and the Merrimack Valley. Clear skies tonight, cooler, low around 64. Northwest winds 5 to 15 miles per hour. Warm but less humid for every Monday. Plenty of sunshine, high around 89. Southwest winds 10 to 15. Mostly clear Monday night, low around 71. Partly cloudy skies, breezy for Tuesday, high in the mid-80s. I'm WHAV meteorologist James Cuffington. Your next wave weather in 30 minutes.
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2: Good evening. Now your wave weather forecast for Haverhill and the Merrimack Valley. Clear skies tonight, cooler, lower in 64. Northwest winds 5 to 15 miles per hour. Warm but less humid for our Monday. Plenty of sunshine, high around 89. Southwest winds 10 to 15. Mostly clear Monday night, low around 71. Partly cloudy skies, breezy for Tuesday, high in the mid-80s. I'm WHAV meteorologist James Cuffington. Your next wave weather in 30 minutes.
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0: Good evening. How are your waiting for their forecast for Haverhill and the Merrimack Valley? Clear skies tonight, cooler, lower in 64. Northwest winds 5 to 15 miles per hour. Warm but less humid for Monday. Plenty of sunshine, high around 89. Southwest winds 10 to 15. Mostly clear Monday night, low around 71. Partly cloudy skies, breezy for Tuesday, high in the mid-80s. I'm WHAV meteorologist James Cuffington. Your next wave weather in 30 minutes.
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6: Haverhill's Calvary Baptist Church is collecting new sneakers for its second annual Back to School Community Block Party and Sneaker Drive. 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Food and beverages will be available, and several community organizations are setting up resource tables. The fee for vendors interested in participating is $20. Those interested in making a contribution to the sneaker drive or participating in the resource fair are advised to call Lily Williams at 508-663-8933. Last year, the church gave out 125 pairs of sneakers to deserving young people entering kindergarten to grade 12. 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In the Edwin B. Johnson Newsroom, this is Jennifer Cosgrove.

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0: Georgia. 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
3: 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The play, which includes audience interaction, will be performed Thursday, August 13th at 1 p.m. at the Haverhill Citizen Center, 10 Welcome Street, Haverhill. Three actors will play multiple roles with the audience serving as super sleuths to help identify the murderer. Tickets are free, but those interested in attending are asked to RSVP by calling the Council on Aging at 978-374-2390, as seats are limited. The event is underwritten with a grant from the Haverhill Cultural Council. 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In the Edwin B. Johnson Newsroom, this is Jennifer Cosgrove.

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4: I'm Marcela Sanchez with an AP News Minute. Israel is rejecting a deal that President Trump announced for the Gaza Strip. Prime Minister Benjamin Netanyahu said the Israeli military will not leave until the Palestinian militant group Hamas disarms. Details are emerging from an agreement Iran and Oman are working on to reopen the Strait of Hormuz. Iran has suggested that ships linked to what it calls hostile countries would be barred from the waterway. The strait is a key route for oil exports. Todd Blanche is set to be sworn in as U.S. Attorney General today. The Senate confirmed him by a narrow 50-49 vote over the weekend. Shares were mostly higher in Asia after stocks rose on Wall Street. Oil prices rose and U.S. futures were little changed. Don Nelson, an NBA coach who won 5 championships as a player with the Boston Celtics, has died. He was 86. I'm Marcela Sanchez.
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5: Good morning. Now your wave weather forecast for Haverhill and the Merrimack Valley. Plenty of sunshine for Monday, warm but less humid, high around 89, southwest winds 10 to 15 miles per hour. 71 the low tonight under a mostly clear sky, southwest winds 10 to 15. Partly cloudy skies, breezy, top at around 86 Tuesday. Partly cloudy skies Wednesday, highs in the mid to upper 80s. I'm WHAV meteorologist James Covington. Your next wave weather in 30 minutes.
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1: 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An important part of the program is talking with area newsmakers, giving you a direct link on the latest information on what's happening in the greater Haverhill area. Recently, I spoke with local author Jonathan Campbell, who wrote an alternative history novel about an unsuccessful plot to assassinate Abraham Lincoln in 1861.
3: But I've sort of turned it on its head and asked the question, what would happen to the U.S.? Lincoln was assassinated on the way to Washington, D.C. before he was ever sworn in as president.
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0: Good morning. 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
1: And a good morning, 65 degrees right now in downtown Haverhill is 6:02. Forecast for today, meteorologist James Covington says it's going to be sunny, less humid, and the high of 89. We'll take a look at the full forecast following this news. I'm Wynn Damon. Checking traffic right now, 495 north and southbound in Haverhill, moving along. 97 in Haverhill looks pretty good, and 125 Main Street does as well. MEPA Transit telling us all the buses are operating on or close to schedule. And the next train from Haverhill to Boston, well, that's going to be at 6:12, and the one after that will be at 7:25. In the news, local veterans had the opportunity to learn about services and resources, connect with old friends, and even get a free haircut at the 2026 Merrimack Valley Stand Down, hosted Friday by the New England Center and Home for Veterans in Haverhill. 27 vendors ranging from the Bedford Veterans Affairs Medical Center and the State Department of Telecommunications and Cable to Charles River Recovery in Weston and Age Span at Lawrence were on hand to explain to those veterans who stopped at their tables the special programs their agencies offer. There was also a chance to get a free haircut provided by barber Jennifer Nowak. Picked up a free pair of socks, a t-shirt, or sneakers, and enjoy a hot dog or a hamburger. Andrew McCauley, president and CEO of the New England Center at Home for Veterans, gave an overview.
2: Today is a veteran stand-down, and essentially it's an opportunity to bring a number of providers together in a sort of one-stop forum so that veterans who are seeking services are able to access them all at once in one location.
1: The Haverhill site on Reed Street is one of two the organization operates. The second is in Boston. As the veterans wandered around the room looking for the flyers and picking up a tabling swag like pens and chip bag clips, State Executive Office of Veteran Services Deputy Secretary Andrea Gail Bennett chatted with McCauley, Haverhill Mayor Melinda Barrett, and Haverhill Veteran Services Director Jeffrey Hollett. Gail Bennett told WHAV she's pleased to see the number of agencies and range of programs they represented because veterans often don't know about services and benefits for which they qualify.
3: They've served, they earned lots of benefits that they don't even know that exist. And so to be able to have events like this so that they can find out, oh, maybe I can join a veteran service organization. Oh, there's financial literacy. You know, there's so many things that are here for veterans just to be able to live their life and thrive.
1: Al Lamont, who served as a combat medic in the U.S. Marine Corps, said he came by mostly to meet old friends, people whom he credits with helping to save his life when he no longer wanted to live. And among them was Mandy Nogura Vega, the stabilization program manager at the New England Center and Home for Veterans. When he spotted Vega, he gave her a big hug.
4: But fortunately, they were able to revive me in the emergency room. And then the VA took control of my life, and here I am sober 5 years, 4 months later.
1: Currently, Lamont, who's 60 years old and living in Haverhill, is working as a registered private duty nurse. As part of the event, Hollett brought a sheet cake to mark Purple Heart Day, as Friday was also the annual Remembrance Day for those wounded or killed in combat. The cake, decorated with purple icing, featured a QR code linked to the Military Order of the Purple Heart website, which explains the significance of the day and services available to those awarded the medal. A first-in-the-state local ballot question will ask Haverhill voters this fall to approve on-site commercial cannabis usage. The unusual ballot question, authorized under state cannabis statutes in recent years, would benefit local retailer Stem of Haverhill if city voters approve this fall. As WHAV first reported more than a year ago, Stem seeks to renovate its 124 Washington Street building to accommodate an on-site cannabis consumption lounge. Owner Caroline Pino said Friday the city certified that at least 10% of voters signed the petition to place the question before voters in November. During a recent appearance on WHAV's morning program, Pino explained why she chose to go directly to the voters.
5: So we're moving forward with this ballot initiative for the simple reason that we can't depend on the city to move forward with social consumption ordinances. Despite the voters of Haverhill supporting legalization by a large margin in 2016.
1: Stem ran into city procedural objections in May when Pino sought zoning approval for the state's first on-site cannabis consumption lounge. She said Friday, quote, "We're beyond happy that so many Haverhill voters made their opinion known by signing our petition to bring safe, regulated social consumption to the city. I think they recognize the basic fairness of giving cannabis consumers similar options as those going into a restaurant or cafe for a cocktail. Between now and the final election day, state law requires the question to appear on the ballot along with a, quote, fair and concise summary of the question to be prepared by the city solicitor. Pino said she submitted more than 5,200 signatures of registered Haverhill voters, more than enough to meet the requirement of 3,160 certified to get the question on the ballot. The city certified 3,532. And Pino said, quote, "We are the first municipality to put a social consumption question on the ballot, and we could become the first city to host a social consumption site. With all the extra tax revenue and job creation that comes with it, this is Haverhill's opportunity to set an example for other cities to follow. The binding question, quote, would allow consumption of marijuana and marijuana products on the premises where it's sold, subject to the reasonable limitations established by the city, according to a summary provided by or provided to Pino by the Haverhill City Clerk's Office. WHAV News Time is 6:09. Well, today, WHAV takes time to remember former WHAV open mic show host Jack Bevilacqua, who died last week at the age of 72. As WHAV reminded listeners last week, Bevilacqua served two stints as host of the long-running program that lit up telephone lines for years as listeners weighed in on his commentary, sometimes spot on and other times seemingly bordering on the outlandish, to get a reaction or maybe a laugh. One didn't have to guess at what Jack believed. He gave no holds barred responses, like one in 2011 when the city was pondering allowing a proposed food waste processing plant off Hilldale Avenue.
6: All the Pauls are against it. I don't think they know what they're talking about. They come up with these phony baloney excuses not to support a green technology in an industrial park on the New Hampshire border.
1: Haverhill-born Bevilacqua first came to WHAV in 1990 after the station sought a new host. After the show languished in the years following the retirement of Bill Pike, He agreed to revive the show in 2008, 4 years after WHAV returned to Haverhill, where it was also simulcast with video over HC Media. Bevilacqua was especially in his game during election season, especially lamenting that Haverhill doesn't even have enough interested candidates to require a preliminary election.
6: There is an election here in Haverhill, and it's about as exciting as watching paint dry.
1: And another time, he gave his reasons why elections have become boring.
6: There used to be some really good battles going on. Sharon Pollard against Jake Rurak and those races, and nothing is happening anymore around here. It's like a political dead zone.
1: Bevilacqua admitted to having novel solutions to city problems, but still called on listeners to challenge him.
6: I'm the only person on the planet who thinks this way, but I like to think I'm ahead of the game. What do you think?
1: From all of us at WHAV, thanks for the fun, Jack. And there are more of Jack's quips in the next newscast. Calling hours are going to be taking place tomorrow from 4 to 7, followed by a funeral home chapel service at 7 o'clock at Kevin B. Como Funeral Home at 486 Main Street in Haverhill. There's always more in the next newscast and at WHAV.net, where you can sign up for the Wavelengths local news e-newspaper. From the Edwin V. Johnson Newsroom, this is Wynn Damon.
7: AP News, I'm Marcela Sanchez. Details are emerging from an agreement Iran and Oman are working on to reopen the Strait of Hormuz. Iran has suggested that ships linked to what it calls hostile countries would be barred from the waterway. The strait is a key route for oil exports. In New York, a mom and her 5-month-old baby died after a boat capsized. The AP's Julie Walker reports the captain is now under arrest.
8: The captain of a 22-foot speedboat that capsized in New York Harbor, killing a mother and her infant daughter, is facing criminal charges. Authorities are investigating whether it was an illegal charter, according to the U.S. Coast Guard. Broadcastify capturing the Saturday night emergency calls.
9: Units are operating over on Liberty Island. They had an overturn boat with people in the water. One of the marine companies is going to be transporting a couple of the patients to Harbor Charlie.
8: Police died.

0: spouses and parents of active duty troops have been detained by immigration authorities. Democrats sent a letter yesterday to the Department of Homeland Security, the Defense Department, and Department of Veteran Affairs. Todd Blanche is set to be sworn in as U.S. Attorney General today. The Senate confirmed him by a narrow 50-49 vote over the weekend. This is AP News. A suspected Irish crime boss has landed in Dublin after being extradited from Dubai. The AP's Julie Walker has the story.
1: That's the sound of an Irish Air Corps plane carrying 49-year-old Daniel Kinahan landing at an airport on the outskirts of Dublin Sunday evening after Dubai courts refused to block his extradition. He was arrested there in April. Authorities accuse him of being the leader of an Irish organized crime gang running an international drug smuggling and money laundering empire with tentacles stretching far and wide. The U.S. had been offering up to $5 million for his capture. The Department of State accuses Kinahan and his brother of taking over the illegal operation from their father, who they say started it in the 90s. Daniel Kinahan has denied being an organized crime boss. I'm Julie Walker.
0: More on this and other stories at apnews.com. I'm Marcela Sanchez, AP News.
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3: Good morning. Now your wave weather forecast for Haverhill and the Merrimack Valley. Plenty of sunshine for our Monday. Warm but less humid. The high around 89. Southwest winds 10 to 15 miles per hour. 71 the low tonight under a mostly clear sky. Southwest winds 10 to 15. Partly cloudy skies, breezy, topping at around 86 Tuesday. Partly cloudy skies Wednesday, highs in the mid to upper 80s. I'm WHAV meteorologist James Covington. Your next wave weather in 30 minutes.
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0: It is the way, 97.9 WHAV. And there you go, Bill Conti. And come fly now. Hey, good morning. It's Win for Breakfast. It's a Monday morning, And those sound cuts from open mic. Oh, my gosh. That is something else. I'm glad that that Tim Coco saves everything. And there they are. So they'll be all throughout the day right here on the Wave 97.9 WHAV. Currently in downtown Haverhill, the temperature is 65 degrees. And meteorologist James Cummington says that for today, it's going to be sunny and warm, less humid, with a high of 89 degrees. Mostly clear tonight, low 71. Partly cloudy tomorrow, breezy, with a high of 86. And Wednesday, partly cloudy, and the temperature in the mid to upper 80s. And right now, his extended forecast calls for showers or a thunderstorm on Thursday, partly cloudy on Friday, with a high both days in the mid-70s. Traffic-wise, 495 north and southbound in Haverhill. That's moving along. 97 in Haverhill, a little bit slow around the lights by Forest Street and Lafayette Square. And 125 Main Street looks pretty good. As far as the buses go, Meva Transit telling us all the buses are operating on or close to schedule. And the very next train from Haverhill to Boston, well, that is going to be leaving at 725. Today is a day designed just for me, and it could be for you, too, for a lot of people. Today is National Lazy Day. Not talking about recliners. This is National Lazy Day today. Something to celebrate. I'm just going to take it easy. 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
1: AP Sports, I'm Lisa Dwyer. Atlanta Braves' Chris Sale was ejected by umpire Dan Marzell before a pitch was even thrown in Sunday's game against the New York Yankees, a day after being called for a balk that scored a run in Saturday's 5-4 loss. Athletics shortstop Jacob Wilson sets a record in the majors by going 111 straight games without an error. In the PGA, Michael Brennan had another chance on Sunday and this time got it done. Brennan ran off 5 straight birdies on the front nine and closed with a 64 for a three-shot victory in the Wyndham Championship, moving Brennan from 105 to number 47 in the FedEx Cup. And Don Nelson, the second winningest coach in NBA history, has died at the age of 86. He was one of two coaches in the NBA to have at least 250 wins. Lisa Dwyer, AP Sports.
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2: And good morning. 65 degrees right now in downtown Haverhill at 6:30. And the forecast for today, meteorologist James Covington says it's going to be sunny and warm, less humid than yesterday, with a high of 89 degrees. We'll take a look at the latest WHAV news. I'm Gwen Damon. And as far as the traffic goes, 495 north and southbound in Haverhill, well, it's moving along. 97 in Haverhill looks pretty good. At 125 Main Street, just a little slow around the lights in the downtown area. MEVA Transit telling us all the buses are operating on or close to schedule. And the next train from Haverhill to Boston, well, that's going to be leaving at 725. In the news, the growing controversy over the use of public surveillance cameras makes its way to the Haverhill City Council tomorrow night. The American Civil Liberties Union, among other critics, recently took aim at the cameras, and one vendor saying on its website, quote, "If there are flock cameras in your city, they are tracking, logging, and sharing your movements without a warrant. But we're not powerless. More and more... More communities are rejecting these creepy cameras, and yours can be one of them." Haverhill's acting Deputy Police Chief Megan Perret is scheduled to tell city councilors how the Haverhill Police Department is using the camera's license plate recognition, similar to the technology used to collect highway tolls. Flock cameras have proliferated in recent years as a police tool because they transmit the location of a specific vehicle in real time. The data is then stored for future investigations. Councilors are also scheduled to hold two public hearings on special permits for new housing. Francis Bevilacqua is requesting permission to replace a dilapidated single-family house at 16 Margin Street with a three-family residence. The property in question is in a residential urban zone where three-family buildings are permitted. Essex County Habitat for Humanity is requesting a special permit to convert a Victorian single-family house at 512 Washington Street into three condominiums, raise a dilapidated garage, and build two new duplexes. The units would be sold as condominiums to low-income residents chosen by lottery with a deed restriction that requires them to be defined as affordable housing in perpetuity. Kenneth Zabolas is requesting a fixed location peddler's license to sell hot dogs, sausages, and burgers from 11 a.m. to 7 p.m., 7 days a week, outside Haverhill Amvets Post 147 at 576 Primrose Street in Haverhill. This is a newly proposed mobile vendor location. In related business, Ward 4 Councilor Melissa Lewandowski plans to schedule a meeting of the Natural Resources and Public Properties Committee for Monday, September 14th. The subcommittee, which she chairs, will discuss a proposal advanced by Ward 3 Councilor Devin Ferreira in June to double the number of mobile food vendors in public parks and squares from 6 to 14 and add three new locations. Under Ferreira's plan, the number of vendors allowed in Riverside Park would rise from 1 to 4, and GAR Park, Swayze Field, and Nettleton Avenue would each increase from 1 to 2 vendors. She also learned of interest in a hot dog stand in Washington Square and food vendors in Riverfront Park. When the council first debated the idea, several councilors raised concerns about competition with downtown restaurants and with parking at the proposed locations. The Haverhill City Council is going to be meeting tomorrow night at 7 o'clock remotely and in person at the Theodore A. Pelosi Jr. Council Chambers, Room 202 of Haverhill City Hall. And as a public service, 97.9 WHAV plans to carry the meeting live.
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2: The Greater Haverhill Chamber of Commerce new downtown Haverhill storefront is being transformed into a shared resource for members. Chamber Board Chair Allison Harquist says entrepreneurs and small business owners now have the opportunity to use the 29 Washington Street space as a collaborative work environment, while a new rotating pop-up shop program provides local businesses and makers with a storefront to showcase their products and services. She said, quote, "This is an exciting time for the Greater Haverhill Chamber. We are creating new opportunities for businesses to connect, collaborate, and grow while making the chamber more accessible and engaged than ever before. And we invite the community, the entire community, to be part of what's next." The chamber is also bringing back educational lunchtime networking events with timely business topics, creative industry nights, and other initiatives designed to foster collaboration, support local entrepreneurs, and celebrate Greater Haverhill's thriving creative economy. Chamber Board of Directors used the opportunity to thank outgoing President and CEO Katie Cook for her dedication and service to the chamber over the past year and wish her continued success in her future endeavors. Musician and storyteller Tim Van Egmond is going to be entertaining during a free Hats Off to Seniors program tomorrow. A resident of Montague, Van Egmond celebrates the wit, wisdom, and spirit of oldsters in song and stories. He's been touring around New England for more than 40 years, making appearances at senior and community centers, libraries, and schools. He accompanies himself on guitar, hammered dulcimer, and mountain dulcimer. Hats Off to Seniors is going to be taking place tomorrow morning at 11 o'clock at the Haverhill Senior Center at 10 Welcome Street. While the program is free, the Haverhill Council on Aging requests that those interested make reservations by calling 978-374-2390, extension 3916.
3: Open mic!
2: Well, today, WHAV takes time to remember former WHAV open mic show host Jack Bevilacqua, who died last week at the age of 72. As WHAV reminded the listeners last week, Bevilacqua served two stints as host of the long-running program that lit up telephone lines for years as listeners weighed in on his commentary, sometimes spot on and other times seeming bordering on the outlandish, to get a reaction or maybe a laugh. And it wasn't enough for Jack to give his opinion. He liked to add emphasis, as in this critique of downtown Haverhill's Washington Square.
4: Now there's nothing going on. They have this half-baked Christmas tree down in Washington Square in a park that doesn't belong there. The park in Washington Square should be bulldozed. I said the magic word. Yeah, take that park right the heck out of there. It doesn't do anybody any good.
2: And in 2010, Bevilacqua critiqued Haverhill's downtown strategy.
4: Every administration has a different name for downtown. It was the antique district. That's gone to pot. And then we have the restaurant district, a.k.a. barroom district. And we're proud of that? I don't think so.
2: Jack didn't hold back either on giving his social commentary.
4: Serious video gamers? What are you going to do? Get a degree in video games somewhere? That didn't make any sense to me. There are so many good winter activities. Go sledding like we used to.
2: And, of course, who could forget his ongoing feuds with the leadership of Groveland, where he lived for more than three decades.
4: Believe me, there's all kinds of problems in the town of Groveland, and I think that is just one example.
2: Groveland officials went on to ban WHAV's audio from the town's cable television station after WHAV refused to honor a request to pull the open mic show from its schedule. Town officials defended their action, saying Bevilacqua said, quote, lots of unflattering things about the town. From all of us at WHAV, thanks for the fun, Jack, and you can hear more of Jack in the next newscast. Calling hours are going to be taking place tomorrow from 4 to 7, followed by a funeral home chapel service at 7 o'clock at Kevin B. Como Funeral Home at 486 Main Street in Haverhill. In WHAV sports, the Red Sox lost to the A's yesterday 4-3. Tonight, the Sox are in Toronto to play the Blue Jays. Pro soccer over the weekend, the New England Revolution. They lost to the Houston Dynamo 2-0 and the Boston Legacy in the NWSL. They lost to the Portland Thorns 4-3. And in semi-pro football, the Haverhill Hitmen lost to the Middleborough Cobras 24-20. Currently, 65 degrees in downtown Haverhill at 640. There's always more in the next newscast and at WHAV.net, where you can sign up for the Wavelengths Local News e-newspaper. From the Edwin V. Johnson Newsroom, this is Wynn Damon.
3: AP Sports, I'm Lisa Dwyer. Atlanta Braves' Chris Sale was ejected by umpire Dan Merzel before a pitch was even thrown in Sunday's game against the New York Yankees, a day after being called for a balk that scored a run in Saturday's 5-4 loss. Athletics shortstop Jacob Wilson sets a record in the majors by going 111 straight games without an error. In the PGA, Michael Brennan had another chance on Sunday and this time got it done. Brennan ran off 5 straight birdies on the front nine and closed with a 64 for a three-shot victory in the Wyndham Championship, moving Brennan from 105 to number 47 in the FedEx Cup. And Don Nelson, the second winningest coach in NBA history, has died at the age of 86. He was one of two coaches in the NBA to have at least 250 wins. Lisa Dwyer, AP Sports.
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6: Good morning. Now your wave weather forecast for Haverhill and the Merrimack Valley. Plenty of sunshine for our Monday. Warm but less humid. High around 89. Southwest winds 10 to 15 miles per hour. 71 the low tonight under a mostly clear sky. Southwest winds 10 to 15. Partly cloudy skies. Breezy. Top at around 86 Tuesday. Partly cloudy skies Wednesday. Highs in the mid to upper 80s. I'm WHAV meteorologist James Covington. Your next wave weather in 30 minutes.

0: That means today. Hey, good morning. It's Wind for Breakfast here on the Wave, 97.9 WHAV, 65 degrees in downtown Haverhill, outside the WHAV building at 30 House Street. And meteorologist James Covington says for today, it's going to be sunny, warm, less humid than yesterday with a high of 89. Mostly clear tonight, 71 degrees. Tomorrow, Tuesday, partly cloudy and breezy, 86. And Wednesday's forecast, partly cloudy and the temperature in the mid to upper 80s. Right now, James' extended forecast, he's looking at showers possibly, maybe a thunderstorm on Thursday, partly cloudy and windy. And that would be Friday's forecast, partly cloudy and windy with a temperature in the mid-70s. So that'd be in the mid-70s both Thursday and Friday, a little bit cooler right around there. As far as the traffic goes, 495 north and southbound in Haverhill, moving along, 97 in Haverhill looks pretty good, 125 Main Street, a little slow right around the lights in the downtown area. Viva Transit telling us all the buses are operating on or close to schedule, and the very next train from Haverhill to Boston, well, that's going to be at 725, right now it's 648. Want to remind you, coming up tomorrow from 5 until 7, Northern Essex Community College's Athletic Department is going to be hosting its annual kickoff for all new and returning students and any students interested in playing sports in Northern Essex. So Athletic Director Dan Blair, along with the athletic staff, they'll be there, coaches, academic coaches, and all that. And that's going to be taking place tomorrow at Northern Essex Community College in Haverhill from 5 until 7. If you're interested in attending, they would like you to email Dan, and you can do that at dblair, B-L-A-I-R, at necc.mass.edu. 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
1: Today is August 10th. On this day in 1810, two Boston doctors circulated an appeal for a hospital for the reception of lunatics and other sick persons. The time had come to provide more humane care for sick people than they generally received at home. Reform-minded Bostonians pledged funds to establish both Massachusetts General Hospital and the state's first asylum for the insane. Soon named McLean Hospital, the asylum was built on an expansive site in Charlestown. In 1888, it moved to Belmont, where Frederick Law Olmsted designed a beautiful park-like campus. By then, McLean had become a haven for the wealthy Bostonians, whom the poet Robert Lowell called thoroughbred metal cases. In its golden age, McLean was the most famous metal institution in America. For more about this and other Mass Moments, go online to massmoments.org. 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
1: And good morning. 65 degrees right now in downtown Haverhill at 7 o'clock. And the forecast for today, meteorologist James Covington says it's going to be sunny and warm, but less humid than yesterday in the high of 89. We'll take a look at the full forecast following this news. I'm Gwen Damon. Checking traffic right now, 495 north and southbound through Haverhill. It's moving along. 97 in Haverhill, a little bit slow, right around Lafayette Square, 125 Main Street. A little bit slow near the Plasto line, also in the downtown area. Miva Transit telling us all the buses are operating on or close to schedule. And the next train from Haverhill to Boston, well, it's going to be leaving at 7:25. In the news, local veterans had the opportunity to learn about services and resources, connect with old friends, and even get a free haircut at the 2026 Merrimack Valley Stand Down, hosted Friday by the New England Center and Home for Veterans in Haverhill. 27 vendors, ranging from the Bedford Veterans Affairs Medical Center and the State Department of Telecommunications and Cable, to Charles River Recovery in Weston and H-Span in Lawrence, were on hand to explain to those veterans who stopped at their tables the special programs that their agencies offer. There was also a chance to get a free haircut provided by barber Jennifer Nowak, pick up a free pair of socks, a T-shirt, or sneakers, and enjoy a hot dog or hamburger. Andrew McCauley, president and CEO of the New England Center and Home for Veterans, gave an overview.
2: Today is a veteran stand down, and essentially it's an opportunity to bring a number of providers together in a sort of one-stop forum so that veterans who are seeking services are able to access them all at once in one location.
1: The Haverhill site on Reed Street is one of two the organization operates. The second is in Boston. As veterans wandered around the room looking over flyers and picking up tabling swag like pens and chip bag clips, State Executive Office of Veteran Services Deputy Secretary Andrea Gale Bennett chatted with McCauley, Haverhill Mayor Melinda Barrett, and Haverhill Veteran Services Officer Jeffrey Hollett. Gail Bennett told WHAV she's pleased to see the number of agencies and range of programs they represented because veterans often don't know about services and benefits for which they qualify.
3: They've served, they earned lots of benefits that they don't even know that exist. And so to be able to have events like this so that they can find out, oh, maybe I can join a veteran service organization. Oh, there's financial literacy. You know, there's so many things that are here for veterans just to be able to live their life and thrive.
1: Al Lamonte, who served as a combat medic in the U.S. Marine Corps, said he came by mostly to meet old friends, people whom he credits with helping to save his life when he no longer wanted to live. Among them was Mandy Nugura Vega, the stabilization program manager at the New England Center and Home for Veterans. When he spotted Vega, he gave her a big hug.
4: But fortunately, they were able to revive me in the emergency room. And then the VA took control of my life. And here I am sober 5 years, 4 months later.
1: Currently, the 60-year-old Lamont's living in Haverhill and working as a registered private duty nurse. As part of the event, Hollett brought a sheet cake to mark Purple Heart Day, as Friday was also the annual Remembrance Day for those wounded or killed in combat. The cake, decorated with purple icing, featured a QR code linked to the Military Order of the Purple Heart website, which explains the significance of the day and services available to those awarded the medal. Well, the first in the state local ballot question will ask Haverhill voters this fall to approve on-site commercial cannabis usage. The unusual ballot question, authorized under state cannabis statutes in recent years, would benefit local retailer Stem of Haverhill if city voters approve this fall. As WHAV first reported, more than a year ago, Stem seeks to renovate its 124 Washington Street building to accommodate an on-site cannabis consumption lounge. Owner Caroline Pino said Friday the city certified that at least 10% of voters signed the petition to place the question before voters in November. During a recent appearance on WHAV's morning program, Pino explained why she chose to go directly to voters.
5: So we're moving forward with this ballot initiative for the simple reason that we can't depend on the city to move forward with social consumption ordinances. Despite the voters of Haverhill supporting legalization by a large margin in 2016.
1: STEM ran into city procedural objections in May when Pino sought zoning approval for the state's first on-site cannabis consumption lounge. She said Friday, quote, "We're beyond happy that so many Haverhill voters made their opinion known by signing our petition to bring safe, regulated social consumption to the city. I think they recognize the basic fairness of giving cannabis consumers similar options as those going into a restaurant or cafe for a cocktail. Between now and the final election day, state law requires the question to appear on the ballot, along with a, quote, fair and concise summary of the question to be prepared by the city solicitor. Pino said she submitted more than 5,200 signatures of registered Haverhill voters, more than enough to meet a requirement of 3,160 certified to get the question on the ballot. The city certified 3,532 signatures. Pino said, quote, "We are the first municipality to put a social consumption question on the ballot, and we could become the first city to host a social consumption site. With all the extra tax revenue and job creation that comes with it, this is Haverhill's opportunity to set an example for other cities to follow." The binding question would allow consumption of marijuana and marijuana products on the premises where sold, subject to the reasonable limitations established by the city. According to a summary provided to Pino by Haverhill, the Haverhill City Clerk's office. WHAV News Time is 7:07. Open mic! And today, WHAV takes time to remember former WHAV open mic show host Jack Bevilacqua, who died last week at the age of 72. As WHAV reminded missed listeners last week, Bevilacqua served two stints as host of the long-running program that lit up telephone lines for years as listeners weighed in on his commentary, sometimes spot on, other times seemingly bordering on the outlandish, to get a reaction or maybe a laugh. One didn't have to guess at what Jack believed. He gave no holds barred responses like this one in 2011 when the city was pondering allowing a proposed food waste processing plant off Hilldale Avenue.
6: All the Pauls are against it. I don't think they know what they're talking about. They come up with these phony baloney excuses not to support a green technology in an industrial park on the New Hampshire border.
1: Haverhill-born Bevilacqua first came to WHAV in 1990, long after the station sought a new host. After the show languished in the years following the retirement of Bill Pike, he agreed to revive the show in 2008, 4 years after WHAV returned to Haverhill, where it was also simulcast with video over HC Media. Bevilacqua was especially in his game during election season, especially lamenting that Haverhill doesn't even have enough interested candidates to require a preliminary election.
6: There is an election here in Haverhill, and it's about as exciting as watching paint dry.
1: And another time, he gave his reasons why elections have become boring.
6: There used to be some really good battles going on. Sharon Pollard against Jake Rorak and those races, and nothing is happening anymore around here. It's like a political dead zone.
1: Bevilacqua admitted to having novel solutions to city problems, but still called on listeners to challenge him.
6: I'm the only person on the planet who thinks this way, but I like to think I'm ahead of the game. What do you think?
1: From all of us at WHAV, thanks for the fun, Jack. There's more of Jack's quips in the next newscast. Calling hours are going to be taking place tomorrow from 4 until 7, followed by a funeral home chapel service at 7 o'clock at Kevin B. Como Funeral Home at 486 Main Street in Haverhill. In WHAV Sports, the Red Sox lost to the A's yesterday, 4-3. And the Red Sox are in Toronto tonight to take on the Blue Jays. Over the weekend in pro soccer, Major League Soccer, the New England Revolution lost to the Houston Dynamo 2-0. In the National Women's Soccer League, the Boston Legacy lost to the Portland Thorn by a score of 4-3. And in semi-pro football, the New Haverhill Hitmen lost to the Middleborough Cobras 24-20. Currently 65 degrees in downtown Haverhill at 7-Eleven. There's always more in the next newscast and at WHAV.net, where you can sign up for the Wavelengths local news e-newspaper. From the Edwin V. Johnson Newsroom, this is Wynn Damon.
7: AP News, I'm Marcela Sanchez. Todd Blanche is set to be sworn in as U.S. Attorney General today. AP correspondent Donna Warder has more.
8: It was by the narrowest of margins and overnight, but the Republican-led Senate has confirmed Acting Attorney General Todd Blanche as the new Attorney General in a 50-49 vote. This after Republican Senators Susan Collins of Maine and Lisa Murkowski of Alaska said they would oppose Blanche's confirmation, but Republican Bill Cassidy said on the Senate floor earlier Friday he would vote yes.
9: Mr. Blanche showed poor judgment in approving the anti-weaponization slush fund and exempting the president from IRS audits. No American should be unfairly targeted by the law, but no American should be above the law. Mr. Blanche said these were mistakes and he has made efforts to kill the slush fund.
8: Blanche says on social media that he's deeply honored by the trust and confidence President Trump has placed in me and that he's grateful to senators working late to confirm him. Donna Warder, Washington.
7: Israel's prime minister is rejecting President Trump's announced deal for Gaza and says Israeli forces will not withdraw from the Palestinian territory until Hamas disarms. Netanyahu told a cabinet meeting that Israel rejects the 15-point document, but is still discussing plans for Gaza with Washington. Progressive candidates for governor in Wisconsin and U.S. Senate in Minnesota are making their final pushes ahead of tomorrow's election. Democratic incumbents in Connecticut are also trying to fend off progressive challengers. The primaries come a week after progressive Abdul El-Sayed narrowly defeated Democratic Representative Haley Stevens in Michigan's U.S. Senate primary. Shares were mixed in Europe and Asia. Oil prices rose as the status of efforts to end the conflict in the Middle East remained uncertain. This is AP News. Dozens of remains were found improperly stored at a Chicago funeral home.
10: In Chicago, investigators and forensic pathologists descended on a funeral home months after neighborhood residents complained to the city about a stench emanating from the building.
11: It makes you want to vomit at times.
10: Authorities found over 50 improperly stored bodies in various stages of decomposition. The Cook County Medical Examiner's Office is working to identify the remains. Latasha Johnson said she held her mother's funeral there Thursday before she heard of the gruesome discovery.
12: They have taken my mom to the Chicago City Chicago morgue, and they're going to be doing autopsies on all the decomposed bodies.
10: Illinois state officials have suspended the license of Joanna Morgan, one of the funeral home's directors, and the state comptroller says that Joanna and her husband, Clark Morgan, previously ran a crematory in Chicago Heights, which had its license revoked last year for similar infractions. I'm Jennifer King.
7: And I'm Marcela Sanchez, AP News.
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14: 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Now your wave weather.

It is The Wave, 97.9 WHAV and Barry Manilow. Hey, good morning. It's Wind for Breakfast. It's a Monday morning and 65 degrees outside the WHAV building at 30 Howe Street, downtown Haverhill. Meteorologist James Covington says that for today, today's forecast is going to be sunny, warm, a little less humid than yesterday with a high of 89. Mostly clear tonight with a low of 71 and partly cloudy tomorrow, breezy, and the high of 86. Wednesday's forecast, partly cloudy, and the temperature in the mid to upper 80s. And right now, James' extended forecast. He says for Thursday, looks like showers, maybe a thunderstorm. And Friday, partly cloudy and windy, temperature in the mid-70s, both days, Thursday and Friday.

0: Traffic-wise, 495 north and southbound in Haverhill. That's moving along. 97 in Haverhill, a little bit slow around the lights by Forest Street and Lafayette Square. 125 Main Street, a little bit slow around the lights near the Plateau Line. Monument Square, the downtown area. MEVA Transit telling us all the buses are operating on or close to schedule. And the next train from Haverhill to Boston, well, that's 5 minutes from now, 725. And then if you can't make that, then the next one after that would be at 8:27. A couple of birthdays for you today. Folks that I know that you've heard of. Jimmy Dean. Well, he was an actor. He was a singer. But most of all, he was a businessman. Jimmy Dean Sausage. He was born on this date, 1928. Wonder if they're doing anything at the plant. Herbert Hoover, 31st U.S. president, born on this date, 1874. Ian Anderson, Jethro Tull, and I think he's the guy that played the flute, right? For the longest time, I thought he just had one leg, but silly me, he was just standing on one leg. What do I know? Not much, sometimes. Well, most times. Passing away on this date, at the other end of the scale, Isaac Hayes passed away on this date in 2008. And it was on this date in 1876 that Alexander Graham Bell received the first long-distance phone call. That was in Brantford, Ontario. And the call came from his father, who was 8 miles away in Paris, Ontario, 1876. Way before cell phones and text messaging. It's Win for Breakfast here on The Wave, 97.9 WHAV.
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3: AP Sports, I'm Lisa Dwyer. Atlanta Braves' Chris Sale was ejected by umpire Dan Merzel before a pitch was even thrown in Sunday's game against the New York Yankees, a day after being called for a balk that scored a run in Saturday's 5-4 loss. Athletics shortstop Jacob Wilson sets a record in the majors by going 111 straight games without an error. In the PGA, Michael Brennan had another chance on Sunday and this time got it done. Brennan ran off 5 straight birdies on the front nine and closed with a 64 for a three-shot victory in the Wyndham Championship, moving Brennan from 105 to number 47 in the FedEx Cup. And Don Nelson, the second winningest coach in NBA history, has died at the age of 86. He was one of two coaches in the NBA to have at least 250 wins. Lisa Dwyer, AP Sports.
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6: Good morning. Currently 66 degrees in downtown Haverhill and 7:30. And the forecast for today, meteorologist James Covington says it's going to be sunny, warm, less humid than yesterday, and a high of 89. We'll take a look at the full forecast following this news. I'm Wynn Damon. Checking traffic right now, 495 north and southbound in Haverhill. That's moving along, 97 in Haverhill. Just a tad slow right around Lafayette Square, 125 Main Street. Slow around the lights near the Plasto line, also in the downtown area. And Miva Transit telling us all the buses are operating on or close to schedule. And the next train from Haverhill to Boston, that's going to be leaving at 8:27. In the news, the growing controversy over the use of public surveillance cameras makes its way to the Haverhill City Council tomorrow night. The American Civil Liberties Union, among other critics, recently took aim at the cameras, and one vendor saying on its website, quote, "If there are flock cameras in your city, they are tracking, logging, and sharing your movements without a warrant." But we're not powerless. More and more communities are rejecting these creepy cameras, and yours can be one of them. Haverhill's acting Deputy Police Chief Megan Perret is scheduled to tell city councilors how the Haverhill Police Department is using the camera's license plate recognition, similar to the technology used to collect highway tolls. Flock cameras have proliferated in recent years as a police tool because they transmit the location of a specific vehicle in real time. The data is then stored for future investigations. Councilors are also scheduled to hold two public hearings on special permits for new housing. Francis Bevilacqua is requesting permission to replace a dilapidated single-family house at 16 Margin Street with a three-family residence. The property in question is in a residential urban zone where three-family buildings are permitted. Essex County Habitat for Humanity is requesting a special permit to convert a Victorian single-family house at 512 Washington Street into three condominiums, raise a dilapidated garage, and build two new duplexes. The units would be sold as condominiums to low-income residents chosen by lottery with a deed restriction that requires them to be defined as affordable housing in perpetuity. Kenneth Zabolas is requesting a fixed location peddler's license to sell hot dogs, sausages, and burgers from 11 a.m. to 7 p.m. 7 days a week outside Haverhill Amvets Post 147 at 576 Primrose Street. And this is a newly proposed mobile vendor location. In related business, Ward 4 Councilor Melissa Lewandowski is planning to schedule a meeting of the Natural Resources and Public Properties Committee on Monday, September 14th. The committee, which she chairs, will discuss a proposal advanced by Ward 3 Councilor Devin Ferreira in June to double the number of mobile food vendors in public parks and squares from 6 to 8 and add 3 new locations. Under Ferreira's plan, the number of vendors allowed at Riverside Park would rise from 1 to 4, and GAR Park, Swayze Field Park, and Nettleton Avenue would each increase from 1 to 2 vendors. She also learned of interest in a hot dog stand in Washington Square and food vendors in Riverfront Park. When the council first debated the idea, several councilors raised concerns about competition with downtown restaurants and with parking at the proposed locations. The Haverhill City Council is going to be meeting tomorrow night at 7 o'clock remotely and in person at the Theodore A. Pelosi Jr. Council Chambers, room 202 of Haverhill City Hall. And as a public service, 97.9 WHAV plans to carry the meeting live.
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6: The Greater Haverhill Chamber of Commerce, new downtown Haverhill storefront, is being transformed into a shared resource for members. Chamber Board Chair Allison Harquist says entrepreneurs and small business owners now have the opportunity to use the 29 Washington Street space as a collaborative work environment. While a new rotating pop-up shop program provides local businesses and makers with a storefront to showcase products and services. And Harquist said, quote, "This is an exciting time for the Greater Haverhill Chamber. We're creating new opportunities for businesses to connect, collaborate, and grow while making the chamber more accessible and engaged than ever before. And we invite the entire community to be part of what's next." The chamber is also bringing back educational lunchtime networking events with timely business topics, creative industry nights, and other initiatives designed to foster collaboration, support local entrepreneurs, and celebrate Greater Haverhill's thriving creative economy. Chamber Board of Directors used the opportunity to thank outgoing President and CEO Katie Cook for her dedication and service to the chamber over the past year and wish her continued success in her future endeavors. And musician and storyteller Tim Van Eggman entertains during a free Hats Off to Seniors program tomorrow. Van Eggman celebrates the wit, wisdom, and spirit of Ulsters in song and stories. He's been touring around New England for more than 40 years, making appearances at senior and community centers, libraries, and schools. He accompanies himself on guitar, hammered dulcimer, and mountain dulcimer. Hats Off to Seniors is going to be taking place tomorrow morning at 11 o'clock at the Haverhill Citizens Center at 10 Welcome Street. While the program is free, the Haverhill Council on Aging requests that those interested make reservations by calling 978-374-2390.
7: Open mic!
6: And today, WHAV takes time to remember former WHAV Open Mic Show host Jack Bevilacqua, who died last week at the age of 72. As WHAV reminded listeners last week, Bevilacqua served two stints as host of the long-running program that lit up telephone lines for years as listeners weighed in on his commentary, sometimes spot-on, and other times seemingly bordering on the outlandish, to get a reaction or maybe a laugh. It wasn't enough for Jack to give his opinion. He liked to add emphasis, as in this critique of downtown Haverhill's Washington Square.
8: Now there's nothing going on. They have this half-baked Christmas tree down in Washington Square in a park that doesn't belong there. The park in Washington Square should be bulldozed. I said the magic word. Yeah, take that park right the heck out of there. It doesn't do anybody any good.
6: In 2010, Bevilacqua critiqued Haverhill's downtown strategy.
8: Every administration has a different name for downtown. It was the Antique District. That's gone to pot. And then we have the Restaurant District, a.k.a. Barroom District. And we're proud of that? I don't think so.
6: Jack didn't hold back either on giving a social commentary.
8: Serious video gamers? What are you going to do? Get a degree in video games somewhere? That didn't make any sense to me. There are so many good winter activities. Go sledding like we used to.
6: And, of course, who could forget his ongoing feuds with the leadership of Groveland, where he lived for more than three decades?
8: Believe me, there's all kinds of problems in the town of Groveland, and I think that that is just one example.
6: Groveland officials went on to ban WHAV's audio from the town's cable television station after WHAV refused to honor a request to pull the open mic show from its schedule. Town officials defended their action, saying Bevilacqua said, quote, "lots of unflattering things about the town." From all of us at WHAV, thanks for the fun, Jack. And you can hear more of Jack in the next newscast. Calling hours are going to be taking place tomorrow from 4 until 7, followed by a funeral home chapel service at 7 o'clock at Kevin B. Como Funeral Home at 486 Main Street in Haverhill. In WHAV sports, the Red Sox lost to the A's, the West Sacramento A's, yesterday. Final score was 4-3 at Fenway Park, and tonight the Red Sox are in Toronto to take on the Blue Jays. The New England Revolution, Major League Soccer, over the weekend lost to the Houston Dynamo 2-0. In the National Women's Soccer League, the Boston Legacy lost to the Portland Thorns 4-3. And in semi-pro football, the Haverhill Hitmen lost to the Middleborough Cobras 24-20. Currently 66 degrees in downtown Haverhill at 7:40. There's always more in the next newscast and at WHAV.net, where you can sign up for the Wavelengths local news e-newspaper. From the Edwin V. Johnson Newsroom, this is Wynn Damon.
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10: I'm Marcela Sanchez with an AP News Minute. Todd Blanche is set to be sworn in as U.S. Attorney General today. The AP's Donna Warder has more.
11: It was by the narrowest of margins and overnight, but the Republican-led Senate has confirmed Acting Attorney General Todd Blanche as the new Attorney General in a 50-49 vote. This after Republican Senators Susan Collins of Maine and Lisa Murkowski of Alaska said they would oppose Blanche's confirmation. But Republican Bill Cassidy said on the Senate floor earlier Friday he would vote yes.
12: Mr. Blanche showed poor judgment in approving the anti-weaponization slush fund and exempting the president from IRS audits. No American should be unfairly targeted by the law, but no American should be above the law. Mr. Blanche said these were mistakes and he has made efforts to kill the slush fund.
11: Blanche says on social media that he's deeply honored by the trust and confidence President Trump has placed in me. Donna Water, Washington.
10: And I'm Marcela Sanchez.
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14: Good morning. Now your Wave Weather forecast for Haverhill and the Merrimack Valley. Plenty of sunshine for Monday, warm but less humid, the high around 89, southwest winds 10 to 15 miles per hour. 71 the low tonight under a mostly clear sky, southwest winds 10 to 15. Partly cloudy skies, breezy, topping at around 86 Tuesday. Partly cloudy skies Wednesday, highs in the mid to upper 80s. I'm WHAV meteorologist James Covington. Your next Wave Weather in 30 minutes.
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0: It is the Wave, 97.9 WHAV and the Rolling Stones. Always amazes me how you can take a common phrase and turn it into a multi-million dollar song. You can't always get what you want, though. I haven't been able to do it yet. As far as the weather goes, 66 degrees outside the WHAV building at 30 Howe Street, downtown Haverhill. Meteorologist James Covington says that for today, it's going to be sunny and warm, less humid than yesterday, with a high of 89. It'll be good for the flowers, right? Less humidity. Today, mostly clear, 71 degrees, partly cloudy tomorrow, breezy, and the high of 86. Wednesday's forecast, partly cloudy, temperature in the mid to upper 80s. And then, as far as James' extended forecast goes, for Thursday, he says we could get some showers, maybe a thunderstorm, and partly cloudy and windy on Friday, with a high both days in the mid-70s. Both days. Traffic-wise, 495 north and southbound in Haverhill, moving along, footloose and fancy-free, and 97 in Haverhill. Oh, that could be a song. And then 97, if I was a Muppet, I could do that. Anyway, 97 in Haverhill, Lafayette Square, that would be good. That's a little bit slow right there. And 125 Main Street, a little bit slow, right around the Plaisto Line, the downtown area, and portions of the Bradford section. Mava Transit is telling us all of the phrases have been used, but all of the buses are operating on or close to schedule. And the next time that the train's going to be leaving the station in Haverhill, that'll be at 8:27. Want to remind you about Haverhill's Museum of Printing. They are going to be offering art workshops for kids, and they have another workshop that's going to be taking place this Thursday. It is called foam hand printing. I have no clue what that is, but that's going to be taking place. You can get more information at museumofprinting.org. And if you like to play with ink, well, Amanda Levy is going to be doing another one of her world-famous hands-on tie-dyeing classes, and one's going to be happening tomorrow night. The weather's going to be good for that. At 6 o'clock over at the Haverhill Public Library, you can get more information at haverhillpl.org. The class is free, but they would like to have you register for that. Space is limited. It's Wind for Breakfast on the Wave, 97.9 WHAV.
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2: 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Its name is a bit misleading, as this plant is native to moist areas, not the mountains. Mountain mint can be found growing in wet meadows, swamps, and along stream banks and ponds. White flowers appear on top of sturdy stems in mid to late summer. You'll see honeybees, various native bees, wasps, beetles, pearl crescent butterflies, and other pollinators visiting the flowers. Hardy in zones 3 to 7, it prefers full to part sun and tolerates a wide range of soil types. The lower leaves will turn yellow and fall off during drought. All parts of the plant give off a minty aroma when crushed. This strong minty fragrance may be the reason leaf-eating insects and deer tend to leave this plant be. Include mountain mint in naturalized areas, meadow gardens, rain gardens, or shoreline plantings. Check out our website for this and other gardening tips. 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
2: Good morning. 68 degrees right now in downtown Haverhill at 8:01. And the forecast for today, meteorologist James Covington says it's going to be sunny, warm, less humid than yesterday, and a high of 89 degrees. We'll take a look at the full forecast following this news. I'm Wynn Damon. Checking traffic right now, 495 north and southbound through Haverhill, moving along, 97 in Haverhill, a little bit slow, right around Lafayette Square, 125 Main Street, slow around the area of Lafayette, of near the Plasto line, also on Main by Marsh Avenue, and also in the downtown area, portions of the Bradford section, especially around the fire station and the Hunking School. Viva Transit telling us all the buses are operating on or close to schedule. And the next train from Haverhill to Boston, that is going to be at 8:27. In the news, local veterans have the opportunity to learn about services and resources, connect with old friends, and even get a free haircut at the 2026 Merrimack Valley Stand Down, hosted Friday by the New England Center and Home for Veterans in Haverhill. 27 vendors ranging from the Bedford Veterans Affairs Medical Center and the State Department of Telecommunications and Cable to Charles River Recovery in Weston and H-Span in Lawrence were on hand to explain to those veterans who stopped by their tables the special programs their agencies offer. And this was also a chance to get a free haircut provided by barber Jennifer Nowak, pick up a free pair of socks, a T-shirt, or sneakers, and enjoy a hot dog or hamburger. Andrew McCauley, president and CEO of the New England Center and Home for Veterans, gave an overview.
3: Today is a veteran stand down, and essentially it's an opportunity to bring a number of providers together in a sort of one stop forum so that veterans who are seeking services are able to access them all at once in one location.
2: The Haverhill site on Reed Street was one of two the organization operates. The second is in Boston, as veterans wandered around the room looking over flyers, picking up tabling swag like pens and chip bag clips. State Executive Office of Veteran Services Deputy Secretary and Andrea Gail Bennett. She chatted with McCauley, Haverhill Mayor Melinda Barrett, and Haverhill Veteran Services Director Jeff Hollett. Gail Bennett told WHAV she's pleased to see the number of agencies and range of programs they represented, because veterans often don't know about services and benefits for which they qualify.
4: They've served, they earned lots of benefits that they don't even know that exist. And so to be able to have events like this so that they can find out, oh, maybe I can join a veteran service organization. Oh, there's financial literacy. You know, there's so many things that are here for veterans just to be able to live their life and thrive.
2: Al Lamont, who served as a combat medic in the U.S. Marine Corps, said he came by mostly to meet old friends, people whom he credits with helping to save his life when he no longer wanted to live. Among them was Mandy Nogura Vega, the stabilization program manager at the New England Center and Home for Veterans. When he spotted Vega, he gave her a big hug.
5: But fortunately, they were able to revive me in the emergency room. And then the VA took control of my life. And here I am, sober 5 years, 4 months later.
2: Carly Lamont, who's 60 years old, is living in Haverhill and working as a registered private nurse. As part of the event, Holland brought a sheet cake to mark Purple Heart Day, as Friday was also the annual Remembrance Day for those wounded or killed in combat. The cake, decorated in purple icing, featured a QR code linked to the Military Order of the Purple Heart website, which explains the significance of the day and services available to those awarded the medal. Well, the first in the state local ballot question will ask Haverhill voters this fall to approve on-site commercial cannabis usage. The unusual ballot question, authorized under state cannabis statutes in recent years, would benefit local retailer STEM of Haverhill if city voters approve this fall. As WHAV first reported more than a year ago, STEM seeks to renovate its 124 Main Street building to accommodate an on-site cannabis consumption lounge. Owner Caroline Pino said Friday the city certified that at least 10% of voters signed the petition to place the question before voters in November. During a recent appearance on WHAV's morning program, Pino explained why she chose to go directly to the voters.
0: So we're moving forward with this ballot initiative for the simple reason that we can't depend on the city to move forward with social consumption ordinances. Despite the voters of Haverhill supporting legalization by a large margin in 2016.
2: STEM ran into city procedural objections in May when Pino sought zoning approval for the state's first on-site cannabis consumption lounge. She said Friday, quote, "We're beyond happy that so many Haverhill voters made their opinion known by signing our petition to bring safe, regulated social consumption to the city. I think they recognize the basic fairness of giving cannabis consumers similar options as those going into a restaurant or cafe for a cocktail." Between now and the final election day, state law requires the question to appear on the ballot, along with a, quote, "fair and concise summary" of the question to be prepared by the city solicitor. Pino said she submitted more than 5,200 signatures of registered Haverhill voters, more than enough to meet a requirement of 3,160 certified to get the question on the ballot. The city certified 3,532 of those signatures. Pino said, quote, "We are the first municipality to put a social consumption question on the ballot, and we could become the first city to host a social consumption site with all the extra tax revenue and job creation that comes with it. This is Haverhill's opportunity to set an example for other cities to follow." The binding question, quote, "would allow consumption of marijuana and marijuana products on the premises where sold, subject to the reasonable limitations established by the city," according to a summary provided to Pino by the Haverhill City Clerk's Office. Open mic! And today, WHAV takes time to remember former WHAV Open Mic Show host Jack Bevilacqua, who died last week at the age of 72. As WHAV reminded listeners last week, Bevilacqua served two stints as host of the long-running program that lit up telephone lines for years as listeners weighed in on his commentary, sometimes spot-on, sometimes seemingly bordering on the outlandish, to get a reaction or maybe a laugh. One didn't have to guess at what Jack believed. He gave no holds barred responses like this one in 2011 when the city was pondering allowing a proposed food waste processing plant off Hilldale Avenue.
6: "All the Pauls are against it. I don't think they know what they're talking about. They come up with these phony baloney excuses not to support a green technology in an industrial park on the New Hampshire border."
2: Haverhill-born Bevilacqua first came to WHAV in 1990 after the station sought a new host. After the show languished in the years following the retirement of Bill Pike, he agreed to revive the show in 2008, 4 years after WHAV returned to Haverhill, where it was also simulcast with video over HC Media. Bevilacqua was especially in his game during election season, especially lamenting that Haverhill doesn't even have enough interested candidates to require a preliminary election.
6: "There is an election here in Haverhill, and it's about as exciting as watching paint dry."
2: Another time, he gave his reasons why elections have become boring.
6: "There used to be some really good battles going on. Sharon Pollard against Jake Rorak and those races, and nothing is happening anymore around here. It's like a political dead zone."
2: Bevilacqua admitted to having novel solutions to city problems, but still called on listeners to challenge him.
6: "I'm the only person on the planet who thinks this way, but I like to think I'm ahead of the game. What do you think?"
2: From all of us at WHAV, thanks for the fun, Jack. And there are more of Jack's quips in the next newscast. Calling hours are going to be taking place tomorrow from 4 until 7, followed by a funeral home chapel service at 7 o'clock at Kevin B. Como Funeral Home at 486 Main Street in Haverhill. In WHAV sports, the Red Sox lost to the A's yesterday 4-3. Tonight, the Blue Jays are home in Toronto to welcome in the Boston Red Sox. Pro soccer over the weekend, Major League Soccer, the New England Revolution lost to the Houston Dynamo 2-0. In the National Women's Soccer League, the Boston Legacy lost to the Portland Thorns by a score of 4-3. And in semi-pro football, the Haverhill Hitmen lost to the Middleborough Cobras 24-20. Currently 68 degrees downtown Haverhill at 8:11. There's always more in the next newscast and at WHAV.net, where you can sign up for the Wavelengths local news e-newspaper. From the Edwin V. Johnson Newsroom, this is Wynn Damon.
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9: AP News, I'm Marcela Sanchez. Iran is insisting that the U.S. meet its demands in negotiations before the Strait of Hormuz reopens. Iran wants the U.S. to lift the blockade of Iranian ports, pay compensation for months of war damage, lift economic sanctions, and release Iran's frozen assets. Meanwhile, Iran is holding separate talks with Oman over transit through the strait, including a potential temporary shipping corridor. In other news, the AP's Lisa Dwyer reports on a probe into deportations of military families.
10: Congressional Democrats say they are investigating the Trump administration's efforts to deport the families of military service members after the Associated Press found more than 50 active duty troops' spouses and parents have been detained by immigration authorities. In a letter sent Sunday evening to the Department of Homeland Security, the Defense Department, and the Department of Veteran Affairs, the Democrats say they will investigate whether the Pentagon and DHS are coordinating the effort, saying that the apparent collaboration between DHS and the military to deport troops' families raises both ethical and legal concerns. DHS says that it values service members' contributions, but adds that U.S. military service alone does not automatically grant lawful immigration status or exempt aliens from the consequences of violating U.S. immigration laws. I'm Lisa Dwyer.
9: The trial of a man accused of orchestrating the 1996 killing of rapper Tupac Shakur starts this week, with the trial expecting to last about a month. Duane Keith D. Davis has pleaded not guilty to one charge of murder. People who will testify include those who saw Shakur moments before he was shot, as well as people who were affiliated with rival record labels. Shares were mixed today in Europe and Asia, while oil prices rose. This is AP News. Kenya Wildlife Service said last month that 15 elephants at Amboseli National Park had died from suspected cyanide poisoning after eating tomatoes from nearby farms.
11: Farmer Elvis Mukai says he's farmed on the edge of the park for 20 years and says he's never heard of farmers poisoning wildlife. He says his own livestock feeds on the tomatoes, so if they had contained poisoned pesticide, his cows and goats would have died as well. Isaac Lekulu, the head of veterinary services at Kenya Wildlife Service, says preliminary tests show the elephants became paralyzed, had difficulty breathing, and then went down.
12: It could tell you that the

0: winds 10 to 15 miles per hour. 71 in the low tonight under a mostly clear sky. Southwest winds 10 to 15. Partly cloudy skies, breezy, top at around 86 Tuesday. Partly cloudy skies Wednesday, highs in the mid to upper 80s. I'm WHAV meteorologist James Covington. Your next wave weather in 30 minutes.
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It is the Wave 97.9 WHAV. And it's Win for Breakfast. And there you go with the Spinners right there. Rubber Band Man, Rubber Band Man, Rubber Band Band Band. No, whatever they are. We have a guest that's in the studio, John Hassan from the Haverhill Cultural Council. So we are going to be talking cultural council stuff coming up in just a moment or so right here on the Wave 97.9 WHAV. Currently 68 degrees outside the WHAV building at 30 Howe Street, downtown Haverhill. The forecast for today, meteorologist James Covington is telling

0: telling us that it is going to be sunny and warm, less humid than yesterday, with a high of 89, mostly clear tonight, low of 71. Good sleeping weather for tomorrow, partly cloudy and breezy, and the temperature of 86. And the Wednesday forecast, partly cloudy, and the temperature will be in the mid to upper 80s. As far as the traffic goes, 495 north and southbound in Haverhill, that's moving along 97 in Haverhill, a little bit slow around Lafayette Square, 125 Main Street. A little bit slow in the Brantford area near the fire station and the Hunking School. Viva Transit telling us all the buses are operating on or close to schedule. Next train is going to be leaving Haverhill at 8:27, and the one after that at 9:57. It's Wind for Breakfast here on The Wave, 97.9 WHAV.
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2: AP Sports, I'm Lisa Dwyer. Atlanta Braves' Chris Sale was ejected by umpire Dan Merzel before a pitch was even thrown in Sunday's game against the New York Yankees, a day after being called for a balk that scored a run in Saturday's 5-4 loss. Athletics shortstop Jacob Wilson sets a record in the majors by going 111 straight games without an error. In the PGA, Michael Brennan had another chance on Sunday and this time got it done. Brennan ran off 5 straight birdies on the front nine and closed with a 64 for a three-shot victory in the Wyndham Championship, moving Brennan from 105 to number 47 in the FedEx Cup. And Don Nelson, the second winningest coach in NBA history, has died at the age of 86. He was one of two coaches in the NBA to have at least 250 wins. Lisa Dwyer, AP Sports.
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4: 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In the Edwin B. Johnson Newsroom, this is Jennifer Cosgrove.
0: WHAV. It is The Wave, 97.9 WHAV. As a matter of fact, talking about the Haverhill Cultural Council, with the magic of radio, we have John Hassan here, who's the chair of the Cultural Council. John, good morning to you. Thanks for coming in this morning. Thanks for coming back one more time.
5: Good morning. Thank you for inviting us.
0: The reason that we were having, as you may have heard from that message, it's application time. So why don't you tell us about that?
5: Okay. Haverhill Cultural Council gets money from the Mass Cultural Council. And the grant application process opens as of September 1st and runs until October 15th. You go on the Mass Cultural Council's website, and there's a form that you fill out if you want to apply. Then every local cultural council has their own guidelines as to what they grant. In Haverhill, we grant a maximum of $3,000 for each grantee. That doesn't mean you're going to get the full amount, but that's the max that we give out. The amount that the grantees receive is based on the number of applicants we receive, and the amount of money we are allocated from the state. We do not know exactly how much we're going to have to give out until sometime later September. The board then, after the applications close in October, the board meets three times in November, looks over the applications, scores them using a scoring rubrics, and then grants the money based on how the applicants scored.
0: Does everybody who applies, do they get money?
5: Yes and no. Last year we had too many applicants, so we had to reject about eight. It all depends on the amount of money we have versus the number of grantees that we have requests from.
0: Now, in the time that I've gotten to know you, the Cultural Council has been very involved with the Multicultural Festival.
5: Oh, yes. We also run that. But the main purpose of the Cultural Council is to award the grants. The Multicultural Festival is something that the Cultural Council took on as its own, and every year we're expanding it. And next year, it's going to be June 12th at GAR Park from 12 to 6 again.
0: How did it go this year?
5: We had a very successful year. The weather cooperated. We had some good vendors, good performers, and we had a number of people that did show up. So each year, we're getting a little bigger. We're getting our name out a little more. And we're hoping to have people understand the reason of multicultural. I mean, just because someone's a little different than you, that doesn't mean you condemn them. That doesn't mean there's something wrong with them. We all exist. We all have our own needs and so forth. And it's nice to show the differences between the different cultures and the similarities.
0: Yeah, we had some folks on to talk about that prior to the Multicultural Festival, and I can't remember all the different nationalities that were going to be there.
5: Yeah, we had quite a few. I don't remember all of them, but
0: okay.
5: Yeah, we did have quite a good representation.
0: All right. Now, is the application form difficult? I see that you brought one with you.
5: No, I don't have a form. This is just what we sent out.
0: Oh, okay.
5: The form is online after September 1st, as of September 1st.
0: Okay.
5: It's a fairly simple process. You know, you explain what you're requesting, how the money is going to be used, and then the amount that you're looking for. I mean, sometimes we have requests for $9,000, $8,000. We give a maximum of $3,000. We may give out one $3,000 grant a year. It depends upon how many applicants we get. So that's the max that Haverhill gives out. Otherwise, if we give a couple big grants, that's it. We'll get, I don't know the exact figure, but we'll get somewhere around $50,000 to give out.
0: Oh, okay. Now, how long have you been doing this?
5: This is my sixth year. My term expires December 31st. According to the Cultural Council rules, I can only serve 6 years. So I'm off the council as of the end of the year.
0: All right. Off, done. You can't come back?
5: After a year, I could possibly come back. I don't know if I want to. Let's see how things go in the next year.
0: Is it a lot of work?
5: The biggest, for the council itself, the biggest part of the job is the awarding of the grants. If they want to, council members can also be on the Multicultural Festival Committee. So all the council members are not on the Multicultural Festival. That's a separate committee that's totally different from the council itself. By law, the purpose of the council is to award the grants and follow up with the grantees, make sure that they get their money and have no issues once they get the money. So we follow up with that. That's the main purpose of the council.
0: So if somebody gets a grant, do they have to report back to the council?
5: Yes.
0: How they use it?
5: There's a form that they fill out. Haverhill, we have two ways of giving the money. We can have them give a financial report after they've done their program and the city gives them the check then. Or we award the money ahead of time and then they just give us a final report after they've done, had their event. So Haverhill gives the money ahead of time. So once we know what the grantees are receiving, we notify them. There's a form they have to fill out. Once we get the form from them, we'll send it down to City Hall, and the city issues the payments.
0: You think they'll give you a cake when you leave?
5: No, I don't think so. I'm not looking for that.
0: But you take it, though. All right. Well, John, if people have questions about the Haverhill Cultural Council, go to the website?
5: No, go to haverhill.grants@gmail.com and send it to John Hassan. We are also looking for anyone that might be interested in serving on the council. If you are interested, again, send me your information. And we'll see if the appointments are made through the city. So we'll have to see what happens once we get applications. But the Haverhill.grants is the best way of contacting us.
0: All right, Haverhill.grants.
5: At gmail.com.
0: Okay. Does the city council, is that the one that makes the appointments?
5: Yes. Yes.
0: Okay.
5: You send a letter to the mayor brings your name up at the council.
0: Okay. Terrific. Well, anything else you'd like to add?
5: No, at this point, I think that's good. Just if you have any program you think may benefit the cultural makeup of the city, you know, school programs, plays, a number of different things that we fund. And if you think you have a project that could fit the criteria, go on to the Mass Cultural Council website, look up the information, fill out the application, and send it to us.
0: I bet over the last 6 years, some things have popped up that you probably never imagined, right?
5: Yeah. Well, a lot of them, we have the same. We have a number of people who reply every year, and we have some new ones each year. So it varies.
0: All right. All right. Well, John, again, thank you. Thank you for serving on the Cultural Council.
5: And thank you for having us.
0: Oh, it's my pleasure. And you were kind of preparing me for newer people coming up, right?
5: Hopefully, yes.
0: Well, what's Elena?
5: The new chair is going to be McKenna.
0: Oh, McKenna.
5: Yeah, okay. She's going to be the one that's going to be taken over in this in January.
0: Okay.
5: So then we'll have to choose a co-chair and so forth.
0: Okay.
5: But yeah, it continues.
0: All
5: as
0: right.
5: Any other city committee.
0: Right. Need culture. You need it.
5: Yep.
0: All
5: yes.
0: Right. Hey, John, thank you so much. John Hassan, the chair of the Haverhill Cultural Council, our guest this morning, here on The Wave, 97.9 WHAV.
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0: Good morning. 68 degrees right now in downtown Haverhill. And 8:35, the forecast for today. Meteorologist James Cummington is telling us it's going to be sunny, warm, less humid than yesterday. And the high of 89, we'll take a look at the full forecast following this news. I'm Wynn Damon. Checking traffic right now, 495 north and southbound through Haverhill, moving along 97 in Haverhill. A little bit slow around the lights by Forest Street and Lafayette Square, 125 Main Street, slow around the lights near the Plasto Line, also Monument Square, the downtown area. Meva Transit telling us all the buses are operating on or close to schedule. And the next train from Haverhill to Boston, that is going to be at 9:57. In the news, the growing controversy over the use of public surveillance cameras makes its way to the Haverhill City Council tomorrow night. The American Civil Liberties Union, among other critics, recently took aim at the cameras and one vendor, saying on its website, quote, "If there are flock cameras in your city, they are tracking, logging, and sharing your movements without a warrant. But we're not powerless. More and more communities are rejecting these creepy cameras, and yours can be one of them." Haverhill's acting deputy police chief, Megan Perret, is scheduled to tell city councilors how the Haverhill Police Department is using the camera's license plate recognition, similar to the technology used to collect highway tolls. Flock cameras have proliferated in recent years as a police tool because they transmit the location of a specific vehicle in real time. The data is then stored for future investigations. Councilors are also scheduled to hold two public hearings on special permits for new housing. Francis Bevilacqua is requesting permission to replace a dilapidated single-family house at 16 Margin Street with a three-family residence. The property in question is in a residential urban zone where three-family buildings are permitted. And Essex County Habitat for Humanity is requesting a special permit to convert a Victorian single-family house at 512 Washington Street into three condominiums, raise a dilapidated garage, and build two new duplexes. The units would be sold as condominiums to low-income residents chosen by lottery with a deed restriction that requires them to be defined as affordable housing in perpetuity. Kenneth Zabolas is requesting a fixed-location peddler's license to sell hot dogs, sausages, and burgers from 11 a.m. to 7 p.m., 7 days a week, outside Haverhill Amvets Post 147 at 576 Primrose Street. And this is a newly proposed mobile vendor location. In related business, Ward 4 Councilor Melissa Lewandowski plans to schedule a meeting of the Natural Resources and Public Properties Committee for Monday, September 14th. The committee, which she chairs, will discuss a proposal advanced by Ward 3 Councilor Devin Ferreira in June to double the number of mobile food vendors in public parks and squares from 6 to 14 and add three new locations. Under Ferreira's plan, the number of vendors allowed in Riverside Park would rise from 1 to 4, and GAR Park, Swayze Field, and Nettleton Avenue would each increase from 1 to 2 vendors. She also learned of interest of a hot dog stand in Washington Square and food vendors in Riverfront Park. When the council first debated the idea, several councilors raised concerns about competition with downtown restaurants and with parking at the proposed locations. The Haverhill City Council is going to be meeting tomorrow night at 7 o'clock, remotely and in person, at the Theodore A. Pelosi Jr. Council Chambers, Room 202 of Haverhill City Hall. As a public service, 97.9 WHAV plans to carry the meeting live. Open mic! And today, WHAV takes time to remember former WHAV open mic show host Jack Bevilacqua, who died last week at the age of 72. As WHAV reminded listeners last week, Bevilacqua served two stints as host of the long-running program that lit up telephone lines for years as listeners weighed in on his commentary, sometimes spot on and other times seemingly bordering on the outlandish, to get a reaction or maybe a laugh. And it wasn't enough for Jack to give his opinion. He liked to add emphasis and in this critique of downtown Haverhill's Washington Square.
8: Now there's nothing going on. They have this half-baked Christmas tree down in Washington Square in a park that doesn't belong there. The park in Washington Square should be bulldozed. I said the magic word. Yeah, take that park right the heck out of there. It doesn't do anybody any good.
0: In 2010, Bevilacqua critiqued Haverhill's downtown strategy.
8: Every administration has a different name for downtown. It was the Antique District. That's gone to pot. And then we have the Restaurant District, a.k.a. Barroom District. And we're proud of that? I don't think so.
0: And Jack didn't hold back either on giving his social commentary.
8: Serious video gamers? What are you going to do? Get a degree in video games somewhere? That didn't make any sense to me. There are so many good winter activities. Go sledding like we used to.
0: Of course, who could forget his ongoing feuds with the leadership of Groveland, where he lived for more than three decades.
8: Believe me, there's all kinds of problems in the town of Groveland, and I think that that is just one example.
0: Groveland officials went on to ban WHAV's audio on the town's cable television station after WHAV refused to honor a request to pull the open mic show from its schedule. Town officials defended their action, saying Bevilacqua said, quote, lots of unflattering things about the town. From all of us at WHAV, thanks for the fun, Jack. And you can hear more of Jack in the next newscast. Calling hours are going to be taking place tomorrow from 4 until 7, followed by a funeral home chapel service at 7 o'clock at Kevin B. Como Funeral Home at 486 Main Street in Haverhill. In WHAV sports, the Red Sox lost to the A's yesterday 4-3. Tonight, the Red Sox are in Toronto to play the Blue Jays. Pro soccer over the weekend, Major League Soccer, the New England Revolution lost to the Houston Dynamo 2-0. In the National Women's Soccer League, the Boston Legacy lost to the Portland Thorns by a score of 4-3. And in semi-pro football, the Haverhill Hitmen lost to the Middleborough Cobras 24-20. Currently 68 degrees in downtown Haverhill at 8:42. There's always more in the next newscast and at WHAV.net, where you can sign up for the Wavelength's local news e-newspaper. From the Edwin V. Johnson Newsroom, this is Wynn Damon.
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13: From around the world, these are the latest international news headlines. Iran says talks with Oman to reopen the Strait of Hormuz are progressing, while also stressing that resumed traffic is tied to US concessions in broader negotiations between the two countries. Indonesia's intensifying efforts to combat multiple wildfires as dry weather and strengthening El Nino conditions increase fire risks. Hundreds of soldiers join firefighters at the Mount Bromo blaze in Malang district. Meanwhile, France and the UK are bracing for a fifth heatwave alert of the season, adding to an intense stretch of hot weather that's repeatedly sent temperatures soaring. At least 10 people have been injured as a result of a Russian overnight strike in Sumy, the State Emergency Service of Ukraine reports. And a Ukrainian drone attack on a Russian city has killed around 13 people, wounding 75 others, authorities in the Tatarstan region say. The Ukrainian military says it hit an oil refinery. I'm Charles de Ledesma.
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16: Good morning. Now your Wave Weather forecast for Haverhill and the Merrimack Valley. Plenty of sunshine for our Monday, warm but less humid, high around 89, southwest winds 10 to 15 miles per hour. 71 the low tonight under a mostly clear sky, southwest winds 10 to 15. Partly cloudy skies, breezy, topping at around 86 Tuesday. Partly cloudy skies Wednesday, highs in the mid to upper 80s. I'm WHAV meteorologist James Covington. Your next wave weather in 30 minutes.
14: 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It's where comfort lives. ClimateZone.biz, 978-372-2232.

0: It is the Wave 97.9 WHAV and the Birds, Mr. Tambourine Man. Hey, good morning. It's Win for Breakfast here on a Monday morning, National Lazy Day. So I am, celebrating that full force. It's also National Spoil Your Dog Day. I tried to give my dog Remy some treats this morning. She turned her head. She ate them yesterday, but she didn't want them today. I don't get it. It's also National S'mores Day. I would eat that. And today, wouldn't you? Today happens to be Herbert Hoover Day. He was born on this date some years ago. It's Win for Breakfast. Right now, 68 degrees in downtown Haverhill at 8:49. Let you know about the weather forecast for today. Weather is very important. We can't get by without it. It's going to be sunny today and warm, less humid, with a high of 89. Meteorologist James Covington goes on to say it's going to be mostly clear tonight with a low of 71, partly cloudy tomorrow, breezy with a high of 86. Wednesday's forecast, partly cloudy, temperature in the mid to upper 80s. And his extended forecast, the way he sees it right now, Thursday, showers, maybe a thunderstorm, and it'll be partly cloudy on Friday, windy, and the temperature in the mid-70s both days. It's Win for Breakfast here on the Wave 97.9 WHAV.
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0: of me.
1: Yep, Jack Owens drove the ladies wild. But they weren't the only ones. In 1948, an incensed New York Herald Tribune critic wrote, "I strongly object to a singer named Jack Owens who cruises around the audience singing love songs to the girls. 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Mr. Owens kisses the women, musses their hair, and sits on their laps. 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I'm Brett Barry.
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1: WHAV LP Haverhill. In the news, local veterans have the opportunity to learn about services and resources, connect with old friends, and even get a free haircut at the 2026 Merrimack Valley Stand Down, hosted Friday by the New England Center and Home for Veterans in Haverhill. 27 vendors, ranging from the Bedford Veterans Affairs Medical Center and the State Department of Telecommunications and Cable, to Charles River Recovery in Weston and H-Span in Lawrence, were on hand to explain to those veterans who stopped at their tables the special programs that their agencies offer. There was also a chance to get a free haircut provided by barber Jennifer Nowak, pick up a free pair of socks, a T-shirt, or sneakers, and enjoy a hot dog or hamburger. Andrew McCauley, president and CEO of the New England Center and Home for Veterans, gave an overview.
2: Today is a veteran stand down, and essentially it's an opportunity to bring a number of providers together in a sort of one-stop forum so that veterans who are seeking services are able to access them all at once in one location.
1: The Haverhill site on Reed Street is one of two the organization operates. The second is in Boston. As veterans wandered around the room looking over flyers and picking up tabling swag like pens and chip bag clips, State Executive Office of Veteran Services Deputy Secretary Andrea Gale Bennett chatted with McCauley, Haverhill Mayor Melinda Barrett, and Haverhill Veteran Services Officer Jeffrey Hollett. Gail Bennett told WHAV she's pleased to see the number of agencies and range of programs they represented, because veterans often don't know about services and benefits for which they qualify.
3: They've served, they earned lots of benefits that they don't even know that exist. And so to be able to have events like this so that they can find out, oh, maybe I can join a veteran service organization. Oh, there's financial literacy. You know, there's so many things that are here for veterans just to be able to live their life and thrive.
1: Al Lamonte, who served as a combat medic in the U.S. Marine Corps, said he came by mostly to meet old friends, people whom he credits with helping to save his life when he no longer wanted to live. Among them was Mandy Nugura Vega, the stabilization program manager at the New England Center and Home for Veterans. When he spotted Vega, he gave her a big hug.
4: But fortunately, they were able to revive me in the emergency room. And then the VA took control of my life. And here I am, sober 5 years, 4 months later.
1: Currently, the 60-year-old Lamont's living in Haverhill and working as a registered private duty nurse. As part of the event, Hollett brought a sheet cake to mark Purple Heart Day, as Friday was also the annual Remembrance Day for those wounded or killed in combat. The cake, decorated with purple icing, featured a QR code linked to the Military Order of the Purple Heart website, which explains the significance of the day and services available to those awarded the medal. Open mic! And today, WHAV takes time to remember former WHAV open mic show host Jack Bevilacqua, who died last week at the age of 72. As WHAV reminded missed listeners last week, Bevilacqua served two stints as host of the long-running program that lit up telephone lines for years, as listeners weighed in on his commentary, sometimes spot on, other times seemingly bordering on the outlandish, to get a reaction or maybe a laugh. One didn't have to guess at what Jack believed. He gave no-holds-barred responses like this one in 2011, when the city was pondering allowing a proposed food waste processing plant off Hilldale Avenue.
5: All the Pauls are against it. I don't think they know what they're talking about. They come up with these phony baloney excuses not to support a green technology in an industrial park on the New Hampshire border.
1: Haverhill-born Bevilacqua first came to WHAV in 1990, long after the station sought a new host. After the show languished in the years following the retirement of Bill Pike, he agreed to revive the show in 2008, 4 years after WHAV returned to Haverhill, where it was also simulcast with video over HC Media. Bevilacqua was especially in his game during election season, especially lamenting that Haverhill doesn't even have enough interested candidates to require a preliminary election.
5: There is an election here in Haverhill, and it's about as exciting as watching paint dry.
1: And another time, he gave his reasons why elections have become boring.
5: There used to be some really good battles going on. Sharon Pollard against Jake Rurak and those races, and nothing is happening anymore around here. It's like a political dead zone.
1: Bevilacqua admitted to having novel solutions to city problems, but still called on listeners to challenge him.
5: I'm the only person on the planet who thinks this way, but I like to think I'm ahead of the game. What do you think?
1: From all of us at WHAV, thanks for the fun, Jack. There's more of Jack's quips in the next newscast. Calling hours are going to be taking place tomorrow from 4 until 7, followed by a funeral home chapel service at 7 o'clock at Kevin B. Como Funeral Home at 486 Main Street in Haverhill. There's always more in the next newscast and at WHAV.net, where you can sign up for the Wavelengths Local News e-newspaper. From the Edwin V. Johnson Newsroom, this is Wynn Damon.
0: AP News, I'm Marcela Sanchez. President Trump is scheduled to swear in Todd Blanche today as Attorney General after the Senate voted to confirm him on Saturday. Blanche was previously the president's personal lawyer. His path toward confirmation has exposed deep concerns from some Democrats as well as Republicans over installing Trump's close ally at the head of the Justice Department, which has historically prided itself on its independence from the White House. Progressive candidates for governor in Wisconsin and U.S. Senate in Minnesota are making their final pushes ahead of tomorrow's election. In Wisconsin, Democratic Socialist Francesca Hong seeks to win a four-way Democratic primary for governor. Minnesota voters will choose between moderate U.S. Representative Angie Craig and progressive Lieutenant Governor Peggy Flanagan in a Democratic U.S. Senate primary. Elections will also be held in Vermont and Connecticut. The son of former President Joe Biden has an update on his father's health. The AP's Donna Warder has more.
6: Hunter Biden says his father's prostate cancer has spread to other parts of his body and is causing him pain. In an interview with the BBC broadcast late Friday, Hunter Biden grew emotional as he talked about the health of former President Joe Biden, who revealed his cancer diagnosis in May of last year, less than 4 months after he left the White House. Hunter Biden says the diagnosis has been tough on the family, saying it's really sad to watch, but he says, "I wish he would complain more because it's not good." He says his father is still doing his thing, though, speaking publicly about the issues that are important to him. Donna Warder, Washington.
0: Iranian Foreign Ministry spokesperson Ismail Bakhei says Iran will not reopen the Strait of Hormuz until the U.S. meets its conditions, noting the American blockade of Iranian ports. Iran is holding separate talks with Oman over transit through the strait. More stories at apnews.com. This is AP News.
7: AP Sports, I'm Lisa Dwyer. Atlanta Braves' Chris Sale was ejected by umpire Dan Merzel before a pitch was even thrown in Sunday's game against the New York Yankees, a day after being called for a balk that scored a run in Saturday's 5-4 loss. Athletics shortstop Jacob Wilson sets a record in the majors by going 111 straight games without an error. In the PGA, Michael Brennan had another chance on Sunday and this time got it done. Brennan ran off 5 straight birdies on the front nine and closed with a 64 for a three-shot victory in the Wyndham Championship, moving Brennan from 105 to number 47 in the FedEx Cup. And Don Nelson, the second winningest coach in NBA history, has died at the age of 86. He was one of two coaches in the NBA to have at least 250 wins. Lisa Dwyer, AP Sports.
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9: Good morning. Now your wave weather forecast for Haverhill and the Merrimack Valley. Plenty of sunshine for our Monday, warm but less humid, around 89, southwest winds 10 to 15 miles per hour. 71 the low tonight under a mostly clear sky, southwest winds 10 to 15. Partly cloudy skies, breezy, topping at around 86 Tuesday. Partly cloudy skies Wednesday, highs in the mid to upper 80s. I'm WHAV meteorologist James Covington. Your next wave weather in 30 minutes.
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2: 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The free program will be held Tuesdays from 10 to 11 a.m. through Tuesday, August 25th. In addition to a story, a craft project will be offered. The group will meet outside on the grass unless it's raining. Then the event will be held in the Whittier Birthplace Visitor Center. Those attending are advised to bring blankets and chairs. The target age is 3 to 5 year olds, but younger and older children are welcome. The Whittier Birthplace is located at 305 Whittier Road, Haverhill. 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In the Edwin B. Johnson Newsroom, this is Jennifer Cosgrove.

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2: In a world where every second counts, where truth is buried beneath noise, one name has advanced the power of facts for over a century. The Associated Press. 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
3: From around the world, these are the latest international news headlines. Iran says talks with Oman to reopen the Strait of Hormuz are progressing, while also stressing that resumed traffic is tied to US concessions in broader negotiations between the two countries. Indonesia's intensifying efforts to combat multiple wildfires as dry weather and strengthening El Nino conditions increase fire risks. Hundreds of soldiers join firefighters at the Mount Bromo blaze in Malang district. Meanwhile, France and the UK are bracing for a fifth heatwave alert of the season, adding to an
4: Just and the military to deport troops' families raises both ethical and legal concerns. DHS says that it values service members' contributions, but adds that U.S. military service alone does not automatically grant lawful immigration status or exempt aliens from the consequences of violating U.S. immigration laws. I'm Lisa Dwyer.
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6: Good morning. Now your wave weather forecast for Haverhill and the Merrimack Valley. Plenty of sunshine for our Monday. Warm but less humid. High around 89. Southwest winds 10 to 15 miles per hour. 71 the low tonight under a mostly clear sky. Southwest winds 10 to 15. Partly cloudy skies, breezy. Topping at around 86 Tuesday. Partly cloudy skies Wednesday. Highs in the mid to upper 80s. I'm WHAV meteorologist James Covington. Your next wave weather in 30 minutes.
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4: Ford CEO is closely watching talks on a new USMCA trade deal. This is Jeff Gilbert with the Cork Chronicles. The current renegotiation of the deal will determine trade relations between the U.S., Canada, and Mexico, which was once set up as essentially one market.
5: An improved USMCA could be a great opportunity for the industry and for Ford.
4: Ford CEO Jim Farley's concern is that car makers like his that produce vehicles in the U.S., Canada, and Mexico could actually end up paying more than Asian imports.
5: They have incredibly strong local supply chains like steel and aluminum. They have much weaker currencies, in some cases 40-year lows, and they have a modest 15% tariff. Even some of our domestic competitors import from those locations, and they have huge advantages.
4: President Trump declined to approve a renewal of the existing USMCA treaty, citing what he called U.S. trade deficits with Canada and Mexico. With the Cork Chronicles, I'm Jeff Gilbert.

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1: WHAV LP Haverhill. Here's the latest WHAV news. I'm Wynn Damon. The growing controversy over the use of public surveillance cameras makes its way to the Haverhill City Council tomorrow night. The American Civil Liberties Union, among other critics, recently took aim at the cameras and one vendor, saying on its website, quote, "If there are flock cameras in your city, they're tracking, logging, and sharing your movements without a warrant. But we're not powerless." More and more communities are rejecting these creepy cameras, and yours can be one of them. Haverhill's acting deputy police chief, Megan Bray, is scheduled to tell city councilors how the Haverhill Police Department is using the camera's license plate recognition, similar to the technology used to collect highway tolls. Flock cameras have proliferated in recent years as a police tool because they transmit the location of a specific vehicle in real time. The data is then stored for future investigations. Councilors are also scheduled to hold two public hearings on special permits for new housing. Francis Bevilacqua is requesting permission to replace a dilapidated single-family house at 16 Margin Street with a three-family residence. The property in question is in a residential urban zone where three-family buildings are permitted. And Essex County Habitat for Humanity is requesting a special permit to convert a Victorian single-family house at 512 Washington Street into three condominiums, raise a dilapidated garage, and build two new duplexes. The units would be sold as condominiums to low-income residents chosen by lottery, with a deed restriction that requires them to be defined as affordable housing in perpetuity. Kenneth Zyblos is requesting a fixed permit peddler's license to sell hot dogs, sausages, and burgers from 11 a.m. to 7 p.m., 7 days a week, outside Haverhill AmVets Post 147 at 576 Primrose Street. This is a newly proposed mobile vendor location. And in related business, Ward 4 Councillor Melissa Lewandowski plans on scheduling a meeting of the Natural Resources and Public Properties Committee for Monday, September 14th. The committee, which she chairs, will discuss a proposal advanced by Ward 3 Councillor Devin Ferreira in June to double the number of mobile food vendors in public parks and squares from 6 to 14 and add three new locations. Under Ferreira's plan, the number of vendors allowed in Riverside Park would rise from 1 to 4, and GAR Park, Swayze Field Park, and Nettleton Avenue would each increase from 1 to 2 vendors. She also learned of interest in a hot dog stand in Washington Square and food vendors in Riverfront Park. When the council first debated the idea, several councilors raised concerns about competition with downtown restaurants and with parking at the proposed locations. The Haverhill City Council meets tomorrow night at 7 o'clock, remotely and in person, at the Theodore A. Pelosi Jr. Council Chambers, Room 202 of Haverhill City Hall. And as a public service, 97.9 WHAV plans to carry the meeting live.
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1: The Greater Haverhill Chamber of Commerce new downtown Haverhill storefront is being transformed into a shared resource for members. Chamber Board Chair Allison Harquist says entrepreneurs and small business owners now have the opportunity to use the 29 Washington Street space as a collaborative work environment, while the new rotating pop-up shop program provides local businesses and makers with a storefront to showcase products and services. Arquist said, quote, "This is an exciting time for the Greater Haverhill Chamber. We're creating new opportunities for businesses to connect, collaborate, and grow while making the chamber more accessible and engaged than ever before. We invite the entire community to be part of what's next." The chamber's also bringing back educational lunchtime networking events with timely business topics, creative industry nights, and other initiatives designed to foster collaboration, support local entrepreneurs, and celebrate Greater Haverhill's thriving creative economy. The Chamber Board of Directors used the opportunity to thank outgoing President and CEO Katie Cook for her dedication and service to the Chamber over the past year and wish her continued success in her future endeavors. Musician and storyteller Tim Van Eggman entertains during a free Hats Off to Seniors program tomorrow. Van Eggman celebrates the wit, wisdom, and spirit of Ulsters in song and stories. He's been touring around New England for more than 40 years, making appearances at senior and community centers, libraries, and schools. He accompanies himself on guitar, hammered dulcimer, and mountain dulcimer. Hats Off to Seniors is going to be taking place tomorrow morning at 11 o'clock at the Haverhill Citizen Center at 10 Welcome Street. And while the program is free, the Haverhill Council on Aging requests that those interested make reservations by calling 978-374-2390, extension 3916. Open mic! And today, WHAV takes time to remember former WHAV open mic show host Jack Bevilacqua, who died last week at the age of 72. As WHAV reminded listeners last week, Bevilacqua served two stints as host of the long-running program that lit up telephone lines for years as listeners weighed in on his commentary, sometimes spot-on and other times seemingly bordering on the outlandish, to get a reaction or maybe a laugh. It wasn't enough for Jack to give his opinion. He liked to add emphasis, as in this critique of downtown Haverhill's Washington Square.
0: Now there's nothing going on. They have this half-baked Christmas tree down in Washington Square in a park that doesn't belong there. The park in Washington Square should be bulldozed. I said the magic word. Yeah, take that park right the heck out of there. It doesn't do anybody any good.
1: In 2010, Bevilacqua critiqued Haverhill's downtown strategy.
0: Every administration has a different name for downtown. It was the Antique District. That's gone to pot. And then we have the Restaurant District, a.k.a. Barroom District. And we're proud of that? I don't think so.
1: Jack didn't hold back either on giving his social commentary.
0: Serious video gamers? What are you going to do? Get a degree in video games somewhere? That didn't make any sense to me. There are so many good winter activities. Go sledding like we used to.
1: Of course, who could forget his ongoing feuds with the leadership of Groveland, where he lived for more than three decades?
0: Believe me, there's all kinds of problems in the town of Groveland, and I think that that is just one example.
1: Groveland officials went on to ban WHAV's audio from the town's cable television station after WHAV refused to honor a request to pull the open mic show from its schedule. Town officials defended their action, saying Bevilacqua said, quote, lots of unflattering things about the town. From all of us at WHAV, thanks for the fun, Jack. You can hear more of Jack in the next newscast. Calling hours are going to be taking place tomorrow from 4 to 7, followed by a funeral home chapel service at 7 o'clock at Kevin B. Como Funeral Home, 486 Main Street in Haverhill. In WHAV Sports, the Red Sox are in Toronto tonight to play the Blue Jays. There's always more in the next newscast and at WHAV.net, where you can sign up for the Wavelength's local news e-newspaper. From the Edwin V. Johnson Newsroom, this is Wynn Damon.
2: AP News, I'm Marcela Sanchez. The AP's Lisa Dwyer reports on local grumbling over national troops in Washington, D.C.
3: Washington residents and officials are continuing to question the need for the deployment of National Guard troops in Washington, D.C. President Donald Trump has now extended that deployment through January 2029 at a cost of another $1.4 billion. Locals are also concerned about the impact on the upcoming midterm elections with troops on the street. Other than lawsuits and protesting, there's not much they can do about it. Washington is a congressionally established federal district, which means that as president, Trump has much greater influence over the police and D.C. National Guard, which he controls directly. The Home Rule Act allows residents to vote for local leaders, including the mayor and council members. Congress has oversight over the local budget and review authority of all laws passed. The D.C. delegate to Congress is a non-voting position. I'm Lisa Dwyer.
2: Representative Alexandria Ocasio-Cortez says she's freezing her eggs as she decides her next political moves ahead of the 2028 presidential election campaign. The 36-year-old New York congresswoman didn't explicitly say whether she plans to have children in her social media posts. Iran says it will not reopen the Strait of Hormuz until the U.S. lifts its blockade on the strait, pays compensation for months of war damage, lifts economic sanctions, and releases Iran's frozen assets. A powerful 7.4 magnitude earthquake struck western Colombia today, shaking the country and neighboring Ecuador and prompting people to evacuate homes and buildings. The epicenter was in San José del Palmar, a municipality in the Chocó region, about 250 miles west of Bogotá. The U.S. stock market is drifting near its all-time high. This is AP News. Lake Mead, which straddles the Arizona-Nevada border, is the largest reservoir in the U.S., but is at its lowest water level since it was filled nearly 90 years ago. The AP's Donna Warder has more.
4: You can see with, like, the difference in colors through the rocks, how high the water level used to be compared to now.
5: Forests Jessica Torres and Matthew Stubb are concerned about the future of the reservoir.
6: I wonder if it'll fully go, like, empty, like it'll just fully disappear.
4: That's what I'm gonna do. That'll be a real big concern, because it's a real dry area, and this dam was built for a reason.
6: Yeah.
4: It's built for the water situation.
5: It follows a winter that produced the worst snowpack on record in the Colorado River Basin. Melting snow feeds the river, which 40 million people in seven states rely upon. A week ago, federal officials proposed that California, Nevada, and Arizona share water cuts. I'm Donna Warder.
2: And I'm Marcela Sanchez, AP News.
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8: Good morning. Now your wave weather forecast for Haverhill and the Merrimack Valley. Plenty of sunshine for our Monday. Warm but less humid. High around 89. Southwest winds 10 to 15 miles per hour. 71 the low tonight under a mostly clear sky. Southwest winds 10 to 15. Partly cloudy skies, breezy, topping at around 86 Tuesday. Partly cloudy skies Wednesday, highs in the mid to upper 80s. I'm WHAV meteorologist James Covington. Your next wave weather in 30 minutes.
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2: Haverhill High School's class of 1966, along with the classes of 1966 at the Old Haverhill Trade School and the Old St. James High School, will celebrate their 60th reunion in a joint celebration. 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
2: I'm Marcela Sanchez with an AP News Minute. Washington residents and officials are continuing to question the need for the deployment of National Guard troops in Washington, D.C.
3: President Donald Trump has now extended that deployment through January 2029 at a cost of another $1.4 billion. Locals are also concerned about the impact on the upcoming midterm elections with troops on the street. Other than lawsuits and protesting, there's not much they can do about it. Washington is a congressionally established federal district, which means that as president, Trump has much greater influence over the police and D.C. National Guard, which he controls directly. The Home Rule Act allows residents to vote for local leaders, including the mayor and council members. Congress has oversight over the local budget and review authority of all laws passed. The D.C. delegate to Congress is a non-voting position. I'm Lisa Dwyer.
2: And I'm Marcela Sanchez.
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5: Good morning. Now your wave weather forecast for Haverhill and the Merrimack Valley. Plenty of sunshine for our Monday, warm but less humid. The high around 89, southwest winds 10 to 15 miles per hour. 71 the low tonight under a mostly clear sky, southwest winds 10 to 15. Partly cloudy skies, breezy, topping at around 86 Tuesday. Partly cloudy skies Wednesday, highs in the mid to upper 80s. I'm WHAV meteorologist James Covington. Your next wave weather in 30 minutes.
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9: 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Hats Off to Seniors will be held Tuesday, August 11th at 11 a.m. at the Haverhill Citizens Center, 10 Welcome Street, Haverhill. 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In the Edwin B. Johnson Newsroom, this is Jennifer Cosgrove.

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1: WHAV LP Haverhill. Here's the latest WHAV news. I'm Wynn Damon. Local veterans have the opportunity to learn about services and resources, connect with old friends, and even get a free haircut at the 2026 Merrimack Valley Stand Down, hosted Friday by the New England Center and Home for Veterans in Haverhill. 27 vendors, ranging from the Bedford Veterans Affairs Medical Center and the State Department of Telecommunications and Cable to Charles River Recovery in Weston, and H-Span and Lawrence were on hand to explain to those veterans who stopped by their tables the special programs their agencies offer. There's also a chance to get a free haircut provided by barber Jennifer Nowak, pick up a free pair of socks, a T-shirt or sneakers, and enjoy a hot dog or hamburger. Andrew McCauley, president and CEO of the New England Center and Home for Veterans, gave an overview.
2: Today is a veteran stand down, and essentially it's an opportunity to bring a number of providers together in a sort of one-stop forum so that veterans who are seeking services are able to access them all at once in one location.
1: The Haverhill site on Reed Street is one of two the organization operates. The second is in Boston. As veterans wandered around the room, looking over flyers, picking up tabling swag like pens and chip bag clips, State Executive Office of Veteran Services Deputy Secretary Andrea Gail Bennett chatted with McCauley, Haverhill Mayor Melinda Barrett, and Haverhill Veteran Services Director Jeffrey Hollett. Gail Bennett told WHAV she's pleased to see the number of agencies and range of programs they represented because veterans often don't know about services and benefits for which they qualify.
3: They've served, they earned lots of benefits that they don't even know that exist. And so to be able to have events like this so that they can find out, oh, maybe I can join a veteran service organization. Oh, there's financial literacy. You know, there's so many things that are here for veterans just to be able to live their life and thrive.
1: Al Lamont, who served as a combat medic in the U.S. Marine Corps, said he came by mostly to meet old friends, people whom he credits with helping to save his life when he no longer wanted to live. Among them was Mandy Nugura Vega, the stabilization program manager at the New England Center and Home for Veterans. When he spotted Vega, he gave her a big hug.
4: But fortunately, they were able to revive me in the emergency room, and then the VA took control of my life, and here I am sober 5 years, 4 months later.
1: Currently, Lamont, who's 60 years old, is living in Haverhill and working as a registered private duty nurse. As part of the event, Hollett brought a sheet cake to mark Purple Heart Day, as Friday was also the annual Remembrance Day for those wounded or killed in combat. The cake, decorated with purple icing, featured a QR code linked to the Military Order of the Purple Heart website, which explains the significance of the day and services available to those awarded the medal. First in the state, local ballot question will ask Haverhill voters this fall to approve on-site commercial cannabis usage. The unusual ballot question, authorized under state cannabis statutes in recent years, would benefit local retailer Stem of Haverhill if city voters approve this fall. As WHAV first reported more than a year ago, Stem seeks to renovate its 124 Washington Street building to accommodate an on-site cannabis consumption lounge. Owner Caroline Pino said Friday the city certified that at least 10% of voters signed the petition to place the question before voters in November. During a recent appearance on WHAV's morning program, Pino explained why she chose to go directly to the voters.
5: So we're moving forward with this ballot initiative for the simple reason that we can't depend on the city to move forward with social consumption ordinances. Despite the voters of Haverhill supporting legalization by a large margin in 2016.
1: Stem ran into city procedural objections in May when Pino sought zoning approval for the state's first on-site cannabis consumption lounge. She said Friday, quote, "We're beyond happy that so many Haverhill voters made their opinion known by signing our petition to bring safe, regulated social consumption to the city. I think they recognize the basic fairness of giving cannabis consumers similar options as those going into a restaurant or cafe for a cocktail. Between now and the final election day, state law requires the question to appear on the ballot, along with a, quote, fair and concise summary of the question to be prepared by the city solicitor. Pino said she submitted more than 5,200 signatures of registered Haverhill voters, more than enough to meet a requirement of 3,160 certified to get the question on the ballot. The city certified 3,532 signatures. Pino said, quote, we are the first municipality to put a social consumption question on the ballot, and we could become the first city to host a social consumption site with all the extra tax revenue and job creation that comes with it. This is Haverhill's opportunity to set an example for other cities to follow. The binding question, according to a summary provided to Pino by the city clerk's office, would, quote, allow consumption of marijuana and marijuana products on the premises where sold, subject to the reasonable limitations established by the city. Open mic! Today, WHAV takes time to remember former WHAV Open Mic show host Jack Bevilacqua, who died last week at the age of 72. As WHAV reminded listeners last week, Bevilacqua served two stints as host of the long-running program that lit up telephone lines for years as listeners weighed in on his commentary, sometimes spot on and other times seemingly bordering on the outlandish, to get a reaction or maybe a laugh. One didn't have to guess at what Jack believed. He gave no holds barred responses like this one in 2011 when the city was pondering allowing a proposed food waste processing plant off Hilldale Avenue.
0: All the Pauls are against it. I don't think they know what they're talking about. They come up with these phony baloney excuses not to support a green technology in an industrial park on the New Hampshire border.
1: Haverhill-born Bevilacqua first came to WHAV in 1990 after the station sought a new host after the show languished in the years following the retirement of Bill Pike. He agreed to revive the show in 2008, 4 years after WHAV returned to Haverhill, where it was also simulcast with video over HC Media. Bevilacqua was especially in his game during election season, especially lamenting that Haverhill doesn't even have enough interested candidates to require a preliminary election.
0: There is an election here in Haverhill, and it's about as exciting as watching paint dry.
1: Another time he gave his reasons why elections have become boring.
0: There used to be some really good battles going on. Sharon Pollard against Jake Rorak and those races, and nothing is happening anymore around here. It's like a political dead zone.
1: Bevilacqua admitted to having novel solutions to city problems, but still called on listeners to challenge him.
0: I'm the only person on the planet who thinks this way, but I like to think I'm ahead of the game. What do you think?
1: From all of us at WHAV, thanks for the fun, Jack. There's more of Jack's quips in the next newscast. Calling hours are going to be taking place tomorrow from 4 until 7, followed by a funeral home chapel service at 7 o'clock at Kevin B. Como Funeral Home, 486 Main Street in Haverhill. In WHAV Sports, the Red Sox are in Toronto tonight to play the Blue Jays. There's always more in the next newscast and at WHAV.net, where you can sign up for the Wavelengths Local News e-newspaper. From the Edwin V. Johnson Newsroom, this is Wynn Damon.
6: AP News, I'm Marcela Sanchez. The AP's Lisa Dwyer reports on local grumbling over national troops in Washington, D.C.
7: Washington residents and officials are continuing to question the need for the deployment of National Guard troops in Washington, D.C. President Donald Trump has now extended that deployment through January 2029 at a cost of another $1.4 billion. Locals are also concerned about the impact on the upcoming midterm elections with troops on the street. Other than lawsuits and protesting, there's not much they can do about it. Washington is a congressionally established federal district, which means that as president, Trump has much greater influence over the police and D.C. National Guard, which he controls directly. The Home Rule Act allows residents to vote for local leaders, including the mayor and council members. Congress has oversight over the local budget and review authority of all laws passed. The D.C. delegate to Congress is a non-voting position. I'm Lisa Dwyer.
6: Representative Alexandria Ocasio-Cortez says she's freezing her eggs as she decides her next political moves ahead of the 2028 presidential election campaign. The 36-year-old New York congresswoman didn't explicitly say whether she plans to have children in her social media posts. Iran says it will not reopen the Strait of Hormuz until the U.S. lifts its blockade on the strait, pays compensation for months of war damage, lifts economic sanctions, and releases Iran's frozen assets. A powerful 7.4 magnitude earthquake struck western Colombia today, shaking the country and neighboring Ecuador and prompting people to evacuate homes and buildings. The epicenter was in San José del Palmar, a municipality in the Chocó region, about 250 miles west of Bogotá. The U.S. stock market is drifting near its all-time high. This is AP News. Lake Mead, which straddles the Arizona-Nevada border, is the largest reservoir in the U.S., but is at its lowest water level since it was filled nearly 90 years ago. The AP's Donna Warder has more.
8: You can see with, like, the difference in colors through the rocks, how high the water level used to be compared to now.
7: Forests Jessica Torres and Matthew Stubb are concerned about the future of the reservoir.
9: I wonder if it'll fully go, like, empty, like, it'll just fully disappear.
8: That's what I'm going to do. That'll be a real big concern, because it's a real dry area, and this dam was built for a reason.
9: Yeah.
8: It's built for the water situation.
7: It follows a winter that produced the worst snowpack on record in the Colorado River Basin. Melting snow feeds the river, which 40 million people in seven states rely upon. A week ago, federal officials proposed that California, Nevada, and Arizona share water cuts. I'm Donna Warder.
6: And I'm Marcela Sanchez, AP News.
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11: Good morning. Now your wave weather forecast for Haverhill and the Merrimack Valley. Plenty of sunshine for our Monday. Warm but less humid. The high around 89. Southwest winds 10 to 15 miles per hour. 71 the low tonight under a mostly clear sky. Southwest winds 10 to 15. Partly cloudy skies. Breezy. Topping at around 86 Tuesday. Partly cloudy skies Wednesday. Highs in the mid to upper 80s. I'm WHAV meteorologist James Covington. Your next wave weather in 30 minutes.
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2: 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In the Edwin B. Johnson Newsroom, this is Jennifer Cosgrove.

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4: I'm Marcela Sanchez with an AP News Minute. Washington residents and officials are continuing to question the need for the deployment of National Guard troops in Washington, D.C.
5: President Donald Trump has now extended that deployment through January 2029 at a cost of another $1.4 billion. Locals are also concerned about the impact on the upcoming midterm elections with troops on the street. Other than lawsuits and protesting, there's not much they can do about it. Washington is a congressionally established federal district, which means that as president, Trump has much greater influence over the police and D.C. National Guard, which he controls directly. The Home Rule Act allows residents to vote for local leaders, including the mayor and council members. Congress has oversight over the local budget and review authority of all laws passed. The D.C. delegate to Congress is a non-voting position. I'm Lisa Dwyer.
4: And I'm Marcela Sanchez.
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6: Good morning. Now your wave weather forecast for Haverhill and the Merrimack Valley. Plenty of sunshine for our Monday. Warm but less humid. High around 89. Southwest winds 10 to 15 miles per hour. 71 the low tonight under a mostly clear sky. Southwest winds 10 to 15. Partly cloudy skies. Breezy. Top at around 86 Tuesday. Partly cloudy skies Wednesday. Highs in the mid to upper 80s. I'm WHAV meteorologist James Covington. Your next wave weather in 30 minutes.
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6: Haverhill Trail Stewards Mike Demers and Tom Wiley will lead a circumnavigation of Canosa Lake as part of the Let's Hike Haverhill program. 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
2: Here's the latest WHAV news. I'm Wynn Damon. The growing controversy over the use of public surveillance cameras makes its way to the Haverhill City Council tomorrow night. The American Civil Liberties Union, among other critics, recently took aim at the cameras and one vendor, saying on its website, quote, "If there are flock cameras in your city, they're tracking, logging, and sharing your movements without a warrant. But we're not powerless." More and more communities are rejecting these creepy cameras, and yours can be one of them. Haverhill's acting deputy police chief, Megan Bray, is scheduled to tell city councilors how the Haverhill Police Department is using the camera's license plate recognition, similar to the technology used to collect highway tolls. Flock cameras have proliferated in recent years as a police tool because they transmit the location of a specific vehicle in real time. The data is then stored for future investigations. Councilors are also scheduled to hold two public hearings on special permits for new housing. Francis Bevilacqua is requesting permission to replace a dilapidated single-family house at 16 Margin Street with a three-family residence. The property in question is in a residential urban zone where three-family buildings are permitted. And Essex County Habitat for Humanity is requesting a special permit to convert a Victorian single-family house at 512 Washington Street into three condominiums, raise a dilapidated garage, and build two new duplexes. The units would be sold as condominiums to low-income residents chosen by lottery, with a deed restriction that requires them to be defined as affordable housing in perpetuity. Kenneth Zyblos is requesting a fixed permit peddler's license to sell hot dogs, sausages, and burgers from 11 a.m. to 7 p.m. 7 days a week outside Haverhill AmVets Post 147 at 576 Primrose Street. This is a newly proposed mobile vendor location. And in related business, Ward 4 Councillor Melissa Lewandowski plans on scheduling a meeting of the Natural Resources and Public Properties Committee for Monday, September 14th. The committee, which she chairs, will discuss a proposal advanced by Ward 3 Councillor Devin Ferreira in June to double the number of mobile food vendors in public parks and squares from 6 to 14 and add three new locations. Under Ferreira's plan, the number of vendors allowed in Riverside Park would rise from 1 to 4, and GAR Park, Swayze Field Park, and Nettleton Avenue would each increase from 1 to 2 vendors. She also learned of interest in a hot dog stand in Washington Square and food vendors in Riverfront Park. When the council first debated the idea, several councilors raised concerns about competition with downtown restaurants and with parking at the proposed locations. The Haverhill City Council meets tomorrow night at 7 o'clock, remotely and in person, at the Theodore A. Pelosi Jr. Council Chambers, Room 202 of Haverhill City Hall. And as a public service, 97.9 WHAV plans to carry the meeting live.
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2: The Greater Haverhill Chamber of Commerce new downtown Haverhill storefront is being transformed into a shared resource for members. Chamber Board Chair Allison Harquist says entrepreneurs and small business owners now have the opportunity to use the 29 Washington Street space as a collaborative work environment, while the new rotating pop-up shop program provides local businesses and makers with a storefront to showcase products and services. Harquist said, quote, "This is an exciting time for the Greater Haverhill Chamber. We're creating new opportunities for businesses to connect, collaborate, and grow while making the chamber more accessible and engaged than ever before. We invite the entire community to be part of what's next." The chamber's also bringing back educational lunchtime networking events with timely business topics, creative industry nights, and other initiatives designed to foster collaboration, support local entrepreneurs, and celebrate Greater Haverhill's thriving creative economy. The Chamber Board of Directors used the opportunity to thank outgoing President and CEO Katie Cook for her dedication and service to the Chamber over the past year and wish her continued success in her future endeavors. Musician and storyteller Tim Van Eggman entertains during a free Hats Off to Seniors program tomorrow. Van Eggman celebrates the wit, wisdom, and spirit of Ulsters in song and stories. He's been touring around New England for more than 40 years, making appearances at senior and community centers, libraries, and schools. He accompanies himself on guitar, hammered dulcimer, and mountain dulcimer. Hats Off to Seniors is going to be taking place tomorrow morning at 11 o'clock at the Haverhill Citizen Center at 10 Welcome Street. And while the program is free, the Haverhill Council on Aging requests that those interested make reservations by calling 978-374-2390, extension 3916. Open mic! And today, WHAV takes time to remember former WHAV open mic show host Jack Bevilacqua, who died last week at the age of 72. As WHAV reminded listeners last week, Bevilacqua served two stints as host of the long-running program that lit up telephone lines for years as listeners weighed in on his commentary, sometimes spot-on and other times seemingly bordering on the outlandish, to get a reaction or maybe a laugh. It wasn't enough for Jack to give his opinion. He liked to add emphasis, as in this critique of downtown Haverhill's Washington Square.
0: Now there's nothing going on. They have this half-baked Christmas tree down in Washington Square in a park that doesn't belong there. The park in Washington Square should be bulldozed. I said the magic word. Yeah, take that park right the heck out of there. It doesn't do anybody any good.
2: In 2010, Bevilacqua critiqued Haverhill's downtown strategy.
0: Every administration has a different name for downtown. It was the Antique District. That's gone to pot. And then we have the Restaurant District, a.k.a. Barroom District. And we're proud of that? I don't think so.
2: Jack didn't hold back either on giving his social commentary.
0: Serious video gamers? What are you going to do? Get a degree in video games somewhere? That didn't make any sense to me. There are so many good winter activities. Go sledding like we used to.
2: Of course, who could forget his ongoing feuds with the leadership of Groveland, where he lived for more than three decades?
0: Believe me, there's all kinds of problems in the town of Groveland, and I think that that is just one example.
2: Groveland officials went on to ban WHAV's audio from the town's cable television station after WHAV refused to honor a request to pull the open mic show from its schedule. Town officials defended their action, saying Bevilacqua said, quote, lots of unflattering things about the town. From all of us at WHAV, thanks for the fun, Jack. You can hear more of Jack in the next newscast. Calling hours are going to be taking place tomorrow from 4 to 7, followed by a funeral home chapel service at 7 o'clock at Kevin B. Como Funeral Home, 486 Main Street in Haverhill. In WHAV Sports, the Red Sox are in Toronto tonight to play the Blue Jays. There's always more in the next newscast and at WHAV.net, where you can sign up for the Wavelength's local news, e-newspaper. From the Edwin V. Johnson Newsroom, this is Wind Amon.
3: AP News, I'm Mike Hempen. There has been a deadly earthquake in Colombia, South America.
4: A powerful 7.4 magnitude earthquake has struck western Colombia, shaking the South American nation and neighboring Ecuador, prompting people to evacuate homes and buildings. The epicenter was in San Jose del Palmar, about 250 miles west of Colombia's capital, Bogota. The U.S. Geological Survey says the earthquake struck at a depth of 66 miles. Officials say there are injuries and serious damage to buildings. It follows two back-to-back 7.2 and 7.5 magnitude earthquakes in Venezuela in late June. Those earthquakes destroyed hundreds of buildings and killed more than 5,000 people. I'm Lisa Dwyer.
3: Stocks are drifting near their records.
5: I'm Seth Sutel, and this is Markets in a Minute. Stocks are holding near their all-time highs on Wall Street. The S&P 500 edged up 0.1% in the first hour of trading Monday. The index hit its latest record on Friday. The Dow slipped 57 points. That's about 0.1%. The NASDAQ composite was barely changed. Intel fell 3.9%. The chipmaker said it may sell $15 billion worth of stock to raise cash as demand soars for AI-related computing. Berkshire Hathaway rose 2.6%. The company became the latest to report profit that beat forecasts. The price of Brent crude rose 2.8%. Treasury yields rose in the bond market. The yield on the 10-year Treasury climbed to 4.69%. Seth Sutel, New York.
3: Offensive coordinator Eric Bieniemy has returned to the Kansas City Chiefs for his first practice since his wife was shot at their Virginia home. His 27-year-old son has been arrested in the shooting. His son faces three charges. This is AP News. A suspected crime boss lands in Dublin after being extradited from Dubai.
6: That's the sound of an Irish Air Corps plane carrying 49-year-old Daniel Kinahan landing at an airport on the outskirts of Dublin Sunday evening after Dubai courts refused to block his extradition. He was arrested there in April. Authorities accuse him of being the leader of an Irish organized crime gang running an international drug smuggling and money laundering empire with tentacles stretching far and wide. The U.S. had been offering up to $5 million for his capture. The Department of State accuses Kinahan and his brother of taking over the illegal operation from their father, who they say started it in the 90s. Daniel Kinahan has denied being an organized crime boss. I'm Julie Walker.
3: Taylor Fresh Foods is voluntarily recalling some products that include jalapenos because of worries about a possible salmonella contamination. I'm Mike Hempen, AP News.
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9: Good afternoon. Now your wave weather forecast for Haverhill and the Merrimack Valley. Warm but less humid for Monday afternoon. Lots of sunshine with a high around 89. Southwest winds 10 to 15 miles per hour. 71 the low tonight under a mostly clear sky. Southwest winds 10 to 15. Partly cloudy skies, breezy, topping at around 86 Tuesday. Partly cloudy skies Wednesday, highs in the mid to upper 80s. I'm WHAV meteorologist James Covington. Your next wave weather in 30 minutes.
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4: I'm Mike Hempen with an AP News Minute. The AP's Lisa Dwyer reports on a probe into deportations of military families.
5: Congressional Democrats say they are investigating the Trump administration's efforts to deport the families of military service members after the Associated Press found more than
4: evacuations. Footage shows homes and buildings collapsing. Tropical storm Dolphin has dumped heavy rain in eastern China.
6: Dolphin made landfall Sunday evening in Zhejiang province with winds of around 93 miles per hour after bringing heavy rain to northern Taiwan over the weekend. State broadcaster CCTV reports that authorities in Zhejiang province are searching for people trapped in flooded homes and are clearing broken branches from streets, while the authorities warn of risks of severe flooding and landslides in some areas. Before the typhoon hit, more than 300,000 people were preemptively relocated, and Shanghai's two airports cancelled more than 1,300 flights. I'm Charles de Ledesma.
4: I'm Mike Hempen.
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7: Good afternoon. Now your Wave Weather forecast for Haverhill and the Merrimack Valley. Warm but less humid for Monday afternoon. Lots of sunshine with a high around 89. Southwest winds 10 to 15 miles per hour. 71 the low tonight under a mostly clear sky. Southwest winds 10 to 15. Partly cloudy skies, breezy, topping at about 86 Tuesday. Partly cloudy skies Wednesday, highs in the mid to upper 80s. I'm WHAV meteorologist James Covington. Your next Wave Weather in 30 minutes.
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4: 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The play, which includes audience interaction, will be performed Thursday, August 13th at 1 p.m. at the Haverhill Citizen Center, 10 Welcome Street, Haverhill. Three actors will play multiple roles with the audience serving as super sleuths to help identify the murderer. Tickets are free, but those interested in attending are asked to RSVP by calling the Council on Aging at 978-374-2390, as seats are limited. The event is underwritten with a grant from the Haverhill Cultural Council. 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In the Edwin B. Johnson Newsroom, this is Jennifer Cosgrove.

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1: WHAV LP Haverhill. Here's the latest WHAV news. I'm Wynn Damon. Local veterans have the opportunity to learn about services and resources, connect with old friends, and even get a free haircut at the 2026 Merrimack Valley Stand Down, hosted Friday by the New England Center and Home for Veterans in Haverhill. 27 vendors, ranging from the Bedford Veterans Affairs Medical Center and the State Department of Telecommunications and Cable to Charles River Recovery in Weston, and H-Span and Lawrence were on hand to explain to those veterans who stopped by their tables the special programs their agencies offer. There's also a chance to get a free haircut provided by barber Jennifer Nowak, pick up a free pair of socks, a T-shirt or sneakers, and enjoy a hot dog or hamburger. Andrew McCauley, president and CEO of the New England Center and Home for Veterans, gave an overview.
2: Today is a veteran stand down, and essentially it's an opportunity to bring a number of providers together in a sort of one-stop forum so that veterans who are seeking services are able to access them all at once in one location.
1: The Haverhill site on Reed Street is one of two the organization operates. The second is in Boston. As veterans wandered around the room, looking over flyers, picking up tabling swag like pens and chip bag clips, State Executive Office of Veteran Services Deputy Secretary Andrea Gail Bennett chatted with McCauley, Haverhill Mayor Melinda Barrett, and Haverhill Veteran Services Director Jeffrey Hollett. Gail Bennett told WHAV she's pleased to see the number of agencies and range of programs they represented because veterans often don't know about services and benefits for which they qualify.
3: They've served, they earned lots of benefits that they don't even know that exist. And so to be able to have events like this so that they can find out, oh, maybe I can join a veteran service organization. Oh, there's financial literacy. You know, there's so many things that are here for veterans just to be able to live their life and thrive.
1: Al Lamont, who served as a combat medic in the U.S. Marine Corps, said he came by mostly to meet old friends, people whom he credits with helping to save his life when he no longer wanted to live. Among them was Mandy Nugura Vega, the stabilization program manager at the New England Center and Home for Veterans. When he spotted Vega, he gave her a big hug.
4: But fortunately, they were able to revive me in the emergency room, and then the VA took control of my life, and here I am sober 5 years, 4 months later.
1: Currently, Lamont, who's 60 years old, is living in Haverhill and working as a registered private duty nurse. As part of the event, Hollett brought a sheet cake to mark Purple Heart Day, as Friday was also the annual Remembrance Day for those wounded or killed in combat. The cake, decorated with purple icing, featured a QR code linked to the Military Order of the Purple Heart website, which explains the significance of the day and services available to those awarded the medal. First in the state, local ballot question will ask Haverhill voters this fall to approve on-site commercial cannabis usage. The unusual ballot question, authorized under state cannabis statutes in recent years, would benefit local retailer Stem of Haverhill if city voters approve this fall. As WHAV first reported more than a year ago, Stem seeks to renovate its 124 Washington Street building to accommodate an on-site cannabis consumption lounge. Owner Caroline Pino said Friday the city certified that at least 10% of voters signed the petition to place the question before voters in November. During a recent appearance on WHAV's morning program, Pino explained why she chose to go directly to the voters.
5: So we're moving forward with this ballot initiative for the simple reason that we can't depend on the city to move forward with social consumption ordinances. Despite the voters of Haverhill supporting legalization by a large margin in 2016.
1: Stem ran into city procedural objections in May when Pino sought zoning approval for the state's first on-site cannabis consumption lounge. She said Friday, quote, "We're beyond happy that so many Haverhill voters made their opinion known by signing our petition to bring safe, regulated social consumption to the city. I think they recognize the basic fairness of giving cannabis consumers similar options as those going into a restaurant or cafe for a cocktail. Between now and the final election day, state law requires the question to appear on the ballot, along with a, quote, fair and concise summary of the question to be prepared by the city solicitor. Bino said she submitted more than 5,200 signatures of registered Haverhill voters, more than enough to meet a requirement of 3,160 certified to get the question on the ballot. The city certified 3,532 signatures. Pino said, quote, "We are the first municipality to put a social consumption question on the ballot, and we could become the first city to host a social consumption site with all the extra tax revenue and job creation that comes with it. This is Haverhill's opportunity to set an example for other cities to follow." The binding question, according to a summary provided to Pino by the city clerk's office, would, quote, "allow consumption of marijuana and marijuana products on the premises where sold, subject to the reasonable limitations established by the city." Open mic! Today, WHAV takes time to remember former WHAV open mic show host Jack Bevilacqua, who died last week at the age of 72. As WHAV reminded listeners last week, Bevilacqua served two stints as host of the long-running program that lit up telephone lines for years as listeners weighed in on his commentary, sometimes spot on and other times seemingly bordering on the outlandish, to get a reaction or maybe a laugh. One didn't have to guess at what Jack believed. He gave no holds barred responses like this one in 2011 when the city was pondering allowing a proposed food waste processing plant off Hilldale Avenue.
0: "All the Pauls are against it. I don't think they know what they're talking about. They come up with these phony baloney excuses not to support a green technology in an industrial park on the New Hampshire border."
1: Haverhill-born Bevilacqua first came to WHAV in 1990 after the station sought a new host after the show languished in the years following the retirement of Bill Pike. He agreed to revive the show in 2008, 4 years after WHAV returned to Haverhill, where it was also simulcast with video over HC Media. Bevilacqua was especially in his game during election season, especially lamenting that Haverhill doesn't even have enough interested candidates to require a preliminary election.
0: "There is an election here in Haverhill, and it's about as exciting as watching paint dry."
1: Another time he gave his reasons why elections have become boring.
0: "There used to be some really good battles going on. Sharon Pollard against Jake Rorak and those races, and nothing is happening anymore around here. It's like a political dead zone."
1: Bevilacqua admitted to having novel solutions to city problems, but still called on listeners to challenge him.
0: "I'm the only person on the planet who thinks this way, but I like to think I'm ahead of the game. What do you think?"
1: "From all of us at WHAV, thanks for the fun, Jack." There's more of Jack's quips in the next newscast. Calling hours are going to be taking place tomorrow from 4 until 7, followed by a funeral home chapel service at 7 o'clock at Kevin B. Como Funeral Home, 486 Main Street in Haverhill. In WHAV Sports, the Red Sox are in Toronto tonight to play the Blue Jays. There's always more in the next newscast and at WHAV.net, where you can sign up for the Wavelengths Local News e-newspaper. 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
6: AP News, I'm Mike Hempen. There has been a deadly earthquake in Colombia, South America.
7: A powerful 7.4 magnitude earthquake has struck western Colombia, shaking the South American nation and neighboring. Weeks after recalling iceberg lettuce, a grower in Sinaloa, Mexico, a supplier to Host Citrus distributors, was identified as the potential source of the new salmonella outbreak. Taylor says they are no longer sourcing products from that farmer. The list of recalled products was distributed by Taylor Farms in multiple states with a best if used by date up to August 16th, 2026. The products were sold sold in stores, including Kroger, Stop and Shop, Target, Whole Foods, Trader Joe's, and Walmart. I'm Lisa Dwyer.
8: Nearly 50 people have died and dozens of buildings have collapsed in cities across western Colombia after a powerful 7.4 magnitude earthquake struck the South American nation. The quake caused serious damage to buildings and prompted evacuations. Health officials in Louisiana are warning of a deadly flesh-eating bacteria found in coastal waters.
9: Louisiana health officials have confirmed 9 cases this year of flesh-eating bacteria called Vibrio vulnificus. They say all 9 people were hospitalized, 5 died. Over the past 10 years, the average for Louisiana had been 7 cases and 1 death each year. The bacteria thrive in seawater. Most infections occur in states along the Gulf Coast from May to October. This year, Florida has had 14 Vibrio vulnificus cases and 2 deaths. Health officials say most infections occur when bacteria enter the body through a break in the skin, but some people have become infected eating raw or undercooked shellfish, especially oysters. I'm Donna Warder.
8: This is AP News. U.S. health officials want food manufacturers to provide more information about new additives and ingredients. Under a proposal announced earlier today, food companies would have to notify the Food and Drug Administration before introducing new colors, flavorings, sweeteners, and other ingredients found in processed food. A man has been detained after a shooting at a government office in Thailand.
10: A Thai man's arrested following a shooting incident on Monday that killed one and injured another in a government office outside Bangkok. The suspect, Chalong Rairareng, a former lawmaker, allegedly shot Thong Chai Yenprasert, the chief executive of a non-Thaburi provincial administrative organization. Chalong claims the shooting stemmed from a money dispute. This incident follows a tragic school shooting in the same province days earlier, where a student killed at least 8 people. I'm Charles de Ledesma.
8: 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I'm Mike Hempen, AP News.
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12: Good afternoon. Now your wave weather forecast for Haverhill and the Merrimack Valley. Warm but less humid for Monday afternoon. Lots of sunshine with a high around 89. Southwest winds 10 to 15 miles per hour. 71 the low tonight under a mostly clear sky. Southwest winds 10 to 15. Partly cloudy skies, breezy, topping at about 86 Tuesday. Partly cloudy skies Wednesday, highs in the mid to upper 80s. I'm WHAV meteorologist James Covington. Your next wave weather in 30 minutes.
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Planets, star clusters, binary stars, nebulae, and faint galaxies, Thursday, August 20th, beginning at 8:30 p.m. As it gets darker, Saturn with its many moons should be easy to spot this time of year. The farm is located at 542 North Broadway, Haverhill. If weather forces postponement, the event will be held Saturday, August 22nd. 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
3: 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An important part of the program is talking with area newsmakers, giving you a direct link on the latest information on what's happening in the greater Haverhill area. Recently, I spoke with local author Jonathan Campbell, who wrote an alternative history novel about an unsuccessful plot to assassinate Abraham Lincoln in 1861.
4: But I've sort of turned it on its head and asked the question, what would happen to the U.S.? Lincoln was assassinated on the way to Washington, D.C. before he was ever sworn in as president.
3: Please join me Tuesday morning at around 8:15 when my guest is going to be David Blomfeld, coordinator of education for the North Andover Historical Society. And around 8:45, I'll be talking with Javier Bristol, executive director of the Greater Haverhill Boys and Girls Club. 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
5: I'm Mike Hempen with an AP News Minute. At least 47 people have been killed and dozens of buildings have collapsed in cities across western Colombia after a powerful 7.4 magnitude earthquake struck. The quake caused serious damage to buildings. It prompted evacuations. Footage shows homes and buildings collapsing. Tropical storm Dolphin has dumped heavy rain in eastern China.
6: Dolphin made landfill Sunday evening in Zhejiang province with winds of around 93 miles per hour after bringing heavy rain to northern Taiwan over the weekend. State broadcaster CCTV reports that authorities in Zhejiang province are searching for people trapped in flooded homes and are clearing broken branches from streets, while the authorities warn of risks of severe flooding and landslides in some areas. Before the typhoon hit, more than 300,000 people were preemptively relocated and Shanghai's two airports cancelled more than 1,300 flights. I'm Charles de Ledesma.
5: I'm Mike Hempen.
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7: Good afternoon. Now your wave weather forecast for Haverhill and the Merrimack Valley. Warm but less humid for Monday afternoon. Lots of sunshine with a high around 89. Southwest winds 10 to 15 miles per hour. 71 in the low tonight under a mostly clear sky. Southwest winds 10 to 15. Partly cloudy skies, breezy, top at around 86 Tuesday. Partly cloudy skies Wednesday, nice in the mid to upper 80s. I'm WHAV meteorologist James Covington. Your next wave weather in 30 minutes.
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Now where is love? And who is love? I gotta know.

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2: Here's the latest WHAV news. I'm Wynn Damon. The growing controversy over the use of public surveillance cameras makes its way to the Haverhill City Council tomorrow night. The American Civil Liberties Union, among other critics, recently took aim at the cameras and one vendor, saying on its website, quote, "If there are flock cameras in your city, they're tracking, logging, and sharing your movements without a warrant. But we're not powerless." More and more communities are rejecting these creepy cameras, and yours can be one of them. Haverhill's acting deputy police chief, Megan Bray, is scheduled to tell city councilors how the Haverhill Police Department is using the camera's license plate recognition, similar to the technology used to collect highway tolls. Flock cameras have proliferated in recent years as a police tool because they transmit the location of a specific vehicle in real time. The data is then stored for future investigations. Councilors are also scheduled to hold two public hearings on special permits for new housing. Francis Bevilacqua is requesting permission to replace a dilapidated single-family house at 16 Margin Street with a three-family residence. The property in question is in a residential urban zone where three-family buildings are permitted. And Essex County Habitat for Humanity is requesting a special permit to convert a Victorian single-family house at 512 Washington Street into three condominiums, raise a dilapidated garage, and build two new duplexes. The units would be sold as condominiums to low-income residents chosen by lottery, with a deed restriction that requires them to be defined as affordable housing in perpetuity. Kenneth Zyblos is requesting a fixed permit peddler's license to sell hot dogs, sausages, and burgers from 11 a.m. to 7 p.m., 7 days a week, outside Haverhill AmVets Post 147 at 576 Primrose Street. This is a newly proposed mobile vendor location. And in related business, Ward 4 Councillor Melissa Lewandowski plans on scheduling a meeting of the Natural Resources and Public Properties Committee for Monday, September 14th. The committee, which she chairs, will discuss a proposal advanced by Ward 3 Councillor Devin Ferreira in June to double the number of mobile food vendors in public parks and squares from 6 to 14 and add three new locations. Under Ferreira's plan, the number of vendors allowed in Riverside Park would rise from 1 to 4, and GAR Park, Swayze Field Park, and Nettleton Avenue would each increase from 1 to 2 vendors. She also learned of interest in a hot dog stand in Washington Square and food vendors in Riverfront Park. When the council first debated the idea, several councilors raised concerns about competition with downtown restaurants and with parking at the proposed locations. The Haverhill City Council meets tomorrow night at 7 o'clock, remotely and in person, at the Theodore A. Pelosi Jr. Council Chambers, Room 202 of Haverhill City Hall. And as a public service, 97.9 WHAV plans to carry the meeting live.
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2: The Greater Haverhill Chamber of Commerce new downtown Haverhill storefront is being transformed into a shared resource for members. Chamber Board Chair Allison Harquist says entrepreneurs and small business owners now have the opportunity to use the 29 Washington Street space as a collaborative work environment, while the new rotating pop-up shop program provides local businesses and makers with a storefront to showcase products and services. Arquist said, quote, "This is an exciting time for the Greater Haverhill Chamber. We're creating new opportunities for businesses to connect, collaborate, and grow while making the chamber more accessible and engaged than ever before. We invite the entire community to be part of what's next." The chamber's also bringing back educational lunchtime networking events with timely business topics, creative industry nights, and other initiatives designed to foster collaboration, support local entrepreneurs, and celebrate Greater Haverhill's thriving creative economy. The Chamber Board of Directors used the opportunity to thank outgoing President and CEO Katie Cook for her dedication and service to the Chamber over the past year and wish her continued success in her future endeavors. Musician and storyteller Tim Van Eggman entertains during a free Hats Off to Seniors program tomorrow. Van Eggman celebrates the wit, wisdom, and spirit of Ulsters in song and stories. He's been touring around New England for more than 40 years, making appearances at senior and community centers, libraries, and schools. He accompanies himself on guitar, hammered dulcimer, and mountain dulcimer. Hats Off to Seniors is going to be taking place tomorrow morning at 11 o'clock at the Haverhill Citizen Center at 10 Welcome Street. And while the program is free, the Haverhill Council on Aging requests that those interested make reservations by calling 978-374-2390, extension 3916. Open mic! And today, WHAV takes time to remember former WHAV open mic show host Jack Bevilacqua, who died last week at the age of 72. As WHAV reminded listeners last week, Bevilacqua served two stints as host of the long-running program that lit up telephone lines for years as listeners weighed in on his commentary, sometimes spot-on and other times seemingly bordering on the outlandish, to get a reaction or maybe a laugh. It wasn't enough for Jack to give his opinion. He liked to add emphasis, as in this critique of downtown Haverhill's Washington Square.
0: Now there's nothing going on. They have this half-baked Christmas tree down in Washington Square in a park that doesn't belong there. The park in Washington Square should be bulldozed. I said the magic word. Yeah, take that park right the heck out of there. It doesn't do anybody any good.
2: In 2010, Bevilacqua critiqued Haverhill's downtown strategy.
0: Every administration has a different name for downtown. It was the antique district. That's gone to pot. And then we have the restaurant district, a.k.a. barroom district. And we're proud of that? I don't think so.
2: Jack didn't hold back either on giving his social commentary.
0: Serious video gamers? What are you going to do? Get a degree in video games somewhere? That didn't make any sense to me. There are so many good winter activities. Go sledding like we used to.
2: Of course, who could forget his ongoing feuds with the leadership of Groveland, where he lived for more than three decades?
0: Believe me, there's all kinds of problems in the town of Groveland, and I think that that is just one example.
2: Groveland officials went on to ban WHAV's audio from the town's cable television station after WHAV refused to honor a request to pull the open mic show from its schedule. Town officials defended their action, saying Bevilacqua said, quote, lots of unflattering things about the town. From all of us at WHAV, thanks for the fun, Jack. You can hear more of Jack in the next newscast. Calling hours are going to be taking place tomorrow from 4 to 7, followed by a funeral home chapel service at 7 o'clock at Kevin B. Como Funeral Home, 486 Main Street in Haverhill. In WHAV Sports, the Red Sox are in Toronto tonight to play the Blue Jays. There's always more in the next newscast and at WHAV.net, where you can sign up for the Wavelength's local news e-newspaper. From the Edwin V. Johnson Newsroom, this is Wynn Damon.
3: AP News, I'm Mike Hempen. A powerful 7.4 magnitude earthquake strikes western Colombia, killing at least 73 people and trapping residents under collapsed buildings. Local officials confirm significant damage, and authorities warn of aftershocks and report injuries across the country. Colombia's interior minister says more than 20 municipalities are affected. This is the most powerful quake in Colombia in a decade. The trial of a man accused of orchestrating the 1996 killing of rapper Tupac Shakur has started. The unsolved case has gripped the hip-hop world for 30 years. The trial is expected to last about a month. Dwayne Davis has pleaded not guilty to one charge of murder. The AP's Lisa Dwyer reports on local grumbling over national troops in Washington.
4: Washington residents and officials are continuing to question the need for the deployment of National Guard troops in Washington, D.C. President Donald Trump has now extended that deployment through January 2029 at a cost of another $1.4 billion. Locals are also concerned about the impact on the upcoming midterm elections with troops on the street. Other than lawsuits and protesting, there's not much they can do about it. Washington is a congressionally established federal district, which means that as president, Trump has much greater influence over the police and D.C. National Guard, which he controls directly. The Home Rule Act allows residents to vote for local leaders, including the mayor and council members. members. Congress has oversight over the local budget and review authority of all laws passed. The D.C. delegate to Congress is a non-voting position. I'm Lisa Dwyer.
5: President Donald Trump is scheduled to swear in Todd Blanche, his old personal lawyer, as attorney general today after the Senate voted to confirm him early Saturday. This is AP News. AP National correspondent Charles de Ledesma reports on overnight Russian strikes on Ukraine and Ukraine attacks in a region of Russia.
6: At least 10 people have been injured as a result of a Russian overnight attack in Sumy, the State Emergency Service of Ukraine reported on Monday. According to local authorities, hits are reported at three locations, with multi-story and private residential buildings, vehicles and non-residential premises damaged. Meanwhile, a Ukrainian drone attack on Monday on a Russian city has killed around 12 people and wounding dozens, authorities in the Tatarstan region say. Ukraine has targeted Russian oil facilities with long-range drones almost daily in recent months, the barrage causing fuel shortages in Russia and unsettling the Russian public. I'm Charles de Ledesma.
5: The World Health Organization says the fast-growing Ebola outbreak started in February, months before it was officially declared in May. I'm Mike Hempen, AP News.
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8: Good afternoon. Now your wave weather forecast for Haverhill and the Merrimack Valley. Warm but less humid for Monday afternoon. Lots of sunshine with a high around 89. Southwest winds 10 to 15 miles per hour. 71 the low tonight under a mostly clear sky. Southwest winds 10 to 15. Partly cloudy skies, breezy, topping at around 86 Tuesday. Partly cloudy skies Wednesday, placing them into upper 80s. I'm WHAV meteorologist James Covington. Your next wave weather in 30 minutes.
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6: I'm Mike Hempen with an AP News Minute. Iran's foreign minister says a plan with Oman to reroute ships in the Strait of Hormuz doesn't mean the strait will open, but that an open waterway will be up to the U.S.
7: Iran is signaling progress on a plan with Oman to establish new maritime rules through the Strait of Hormuz, which was considered an international waterway before the Iran war. Two people familiar with the talks say the temporary deal would have ships entering the
8: spraying water from hoses in the affected areas and helicopters water bomb where they can, with at least three used over hotspots that are difficult to reach by land. East Java authorities say the largest blaze is burning in the Bromotenga Semeru National Park in the province, where nearly 1,900 acres have already been scorched. Dry weather and strengthening El Nino conditions are raising the risk of more forest and land fires, Indonesia's foreign ministry said in a statement on Sunday.
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10: Good afternoon. Now your wave weather forecast for Haverhill and the Merrimack Valley. Warm but less humid for Monday afternoon. Lots of sunshine with a high around 89. Southwest winds 10 to 15 miles per hour. 71 the low tonight under a mostly clear sky. Southwest winds 10 to 15. Partly cloudy skies, breezy, topping at around 86 Tuesday. Partly cloudy skies Wednesday, facing them into upper 80s. I'm WHAV meteorologist James Covington. Your next wave weather in 30 minutes.
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1: WHAV LP Haverhill. WHAV News, I'm Wynn Damon. Local veterans have the opportunity to learn about services and resources, connect with old friends, and even get a free haircut at the 2026 Merrimack Valley Stand Down, hosted Friday by the New England Center and Home for Veterans in Haverhill. 27 vendors, ranging from the Bedford Veterans Affairs Medical Center and the State Department of Telecommunications and Cable, to Charles River Recovery in Weston, and H-Span and Lawrence, were on hand to explain to those veterans who stopped by their tables the special programs their agencies offer. There's also a chance to get a free haircut provided by barber Jennifer Nowak, pick up a free pair of socks, a t-shirt or sneakers, and enjoy a hot dog or hamburger. Andrew McCauley, president and CEO of the New England Center and Home for Veterans, gave an overview.
2: Today is a veteran stand down, and essentially it's an opportunity to bring a number of providers together in a sort of one-stop forum so that veterans who are seeking services are able to access them all at once in one location.
1: The Haverhill site on Reed Street is one of two the organization operates. The second is in Boston. As veterans wandered around the room, looking over flyers, picking up tabling swag like pens and chip bag clips, State Executive Office of Veteran Services Deputy Secretary Andrea Gail Bennett chatted with McCauley, Haverhill Mayor Melinda Barrett, and Haverhill Veteran Services Director Jeffrey Hollett. Gail Bennett told WHAV she's pleased to see the number of agencies and range of programs they represented, because veterans often don't know about services and benefits for which they qualify.
3: They've served, they earned lots of benefits that they don't even know that exist. And so to be able to have events like this so that they can find out, oh, maybe I can join a veteran service organization. Oh, there's financial literacy. You know, there's so many things that are here for veterans just to be able to live their life and thrive.
1: Al Lamont, who served as a combat medic in the U.S. Marine Corps, said he came by mostly to meet old friends, people whom he credits with helping to save his life when he no longer wanted to live. Among them was Mandy Nugura Vega, the stabilization program manager at the New England Center and Home for Veterans. When he spotted Vega, he gave her a big hug.
4: But fortunately, they were able to revive me in the emergency room, and then the VA took control of my life, and here I am sober 5 years, 4 months later.
1: Currently, Lamont, who's 60 years old, is living in Haverhill and working as a registered private duty nurse. As part of the event, Hollett brought a sheet cake to mark Purple Heart Day, as Friday was also the annual Remembrance Day for those wounded or killed in combat. The cake, decorated with purple icing, featured a QR code linked to the Military Order of the Purple Heart website, which explains the significance of the day and services available to those awarded the medal. A first in the state local ballot question will ask Haverhill voters this fall to approve on-site commercial cannabis usage. The unusual ballot question, authorized under state cannabis statutes in recent years, would benefit local retailer STEM of Haverhill if city voters approve this fall. As WHAV first reported more than a year ago, STEM seeks to renovate its 124 Washington Street building to accommodate an on-site cannabis consumption lounge. Owner Caroline Pino said Friday the city certified that at least 10% of voters signed the petition to place the question before voters in November. During a recent appearance on WHAV's morning program, Pino explained why she chose to go directly to the voters.
5: So we're moving forward with this ballot initiative for the simple reason that we can't depend on the city to move forward with social consumption ordinances. Despite the voters of Haverhill supporting legalization by a large margin in 2016.
1: STEM ran into city procedural objections in May when Pino sought zoning approval for the state's first on-site cannabis consumption lounge. She said Friday, quote, "We're beyond happy that so many Haverhill voters made their opinion known by signing our petition to bring safe, regulated social consumption to the city. I think they recognize the basic fairness of giving cannabis consumers similar options as those going into a restaurant or cafe for a cocktail. Between now and the final election day, state law requires the question to appear on the ballot, along with a, quote, fair and concise summary of the question to be prepared by the city solicitor. Pino said she submitted more than 5,200 signatures of registered Haverhill voters, more than enough to meet a requirement of 3,160 certified to get the question on the ballot. The city certified 3,532 signatures. Pino said, quote, we are the first municipality to put a social consumption question on the ballot, and we could become the first city to host a social consumption site with all the extra tax revenue and job creation that comes with it. This is Haverhill's opportunity to set an example for other cities to follow. The binding question, according to a summary provided to Pino by the city clerk's office, would, quote, allow consumption of marijuana and marijuana products on the premises where sold, subject to the reasonable limitations established by the city. Open mic! Today, WHAV takes time to remember former WHAV open mic show host Jack Bevilacqua, who died last week at the age of 72. As WHAV reminded listeners last week, Bevilacqua served two stints as host of the long-running program that lit up telephone lines for years as listeners weighed in on his commentary, sometimes spot-on and other times seemingly bordering on the outlandish, to get a reaction or maybe a laugh. One didn't have to guess at what Jack believed. He gave no-holds-barred responses like this one in 2011, when the city was pondering allowing a proposed food waste processing plant off Hilldale Avenue.
0: All the Pauls are against it. I don't think they know what they're talking about. They come up with these phony baloney excuses not to support a green technology in an industrial park on the New Hampshire border.
1: Haverhill-born Bevilacqua first came to WHAV in 1990 after the station sought a new host after the show languished in the years following the retirement of Bill Pike. He agreed to revive the show in 2008, 4 years after WHAV returned to Haverhill, where it was also simulcast with video over HC Media. Bevilacqua was especially in his game during election season, especially lamenting that Haverhill doesn't even have enough interested candidates to require a preliminary election.
0: There is an election here in Haverhill, and it's about as exciting as watching paint dry.
1: Another time he gave his reasons why elections have become boring.
0: There used to be some really good battles going on, Sharon Pollard against Jake Rurak and those races, and nothing is happening anymore around here. It's like a political dead zone.
1: Bevilacqua admitted to having novel solutions to city problems, but still called on listeners to challenge him.
0: I'm the only person on the planet who thinks this way, but I like to think I'm ahead of the game. What do you think?
1: From all of us at WHAV, thanks for the fun, Jack. There's more of Jack's quips in the next newscast. Calling hours are going to be taking place tomorrow from 4 until 7, followed by a funeral home chapel service at 7 o'clock at Kevin B. Como Funeral Home, 486 Main Street in Haverhill. In WHAV Sports, the Red Sox are in Toronto tonight to play the Blue Jays. There's always more in the next newscast and at WHAV.net, where you can sign up for the Wavelength's local news e-newspaper. From the Edwin V. Johnson Newsroom, this is Wynn Damon.
6: AP News, I'm Mike Kempen. A powerful 7.4 magnitude earthquake strikes western Colombia, killing at least 73 people and trapping residents under collapsed buildings. Local officials confirm significant damage, and authorities warn of aftershocks and report injuries across the country. Colombia's interior minister says more than 20 municipalities are affected. This is the most powerful quake in Colombia in a decade. The trial of a man accused of orchestrating the 1996 killing of rapper
7: Tupac Shakur has started. The unsolved case has gripped the hip-hop world for 30 years. The trial is expected to last about a month. Dwayne Davis has pleaded not guilty to one charge of murder. The AP's Lisa Dwyer reports on local grumbling over national troops in Washington.
8: Washington residents and officials are continuing to question the need for the deployment of National Guard troops in Washington, D.C. President Donald Trump has now extended that deployment through January 2029 at a cost of another $1.4 billion. Locals are also concerned about the impact on the upcoming midterm elections with troops on the street. Other than lawsuits and protesting, there's not much they can do about it. Washington is a congressionally established federal district, which means that as president, Trump has much greater influence over the police and D.C. National Guard, which he controls directly. The Home Rule Act allows residents to vote for local leaders, including the mayor.
7: About the plans earlier today, a Pentagon official has urged Asian allies to invest more in their defense to deter regional aggression. Elbridge Colby, Undersecretary of Defense, made the remarks Monday at a forum in the Philippines. The U.S. stock market is drifting near its all-time high. This is AP News. The Dukes of Hazzard star Ben Jones has died at 84. Jones' wife says on social media he suffered a heart attack Sunday at their home in Washington, Virginia. After the show, Jones pursued a political career, serving two terms in the U.S. House. Some Chinese users of AI companions are distraught after the Chinese government tightens regulations.
9: Li Linlin cried for days after losing her AI boyfriend. She'd exchanged about 700,000 words in messages over 2 years and never got to say goodbye. Li, who's 24, isn't the only one left mourning the loss of a virtual companion when major Chinese tech companies recently pulled a plug on their popular AI companion services to comply with new government restrictions. Li says, "It was like we were forced to be separated by our parents, but I still miss him." AI companions in China range from romantic partners to virtual recreations of deceased loved ones. I'm Charles DeLetesma.
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11: Good afternoon. Now your wave weather forecast for Haverhill and the Merrimack Valley. Warm but less humid for Monday afternoon. Lots of sunshine with a high around 89. Southwest winds 10 to 15 miles per hour. 71 the low tonight under a mostly clear sky. Southwest winds 10 to 15. Partly cloudy skies, breezy, topping at around 86 Tuesday. Partly cloudy skies Wednesday, highs in the mid to upper 80s. I'm WHAV meteorologist James Covington. Your next wave weather in 30 minutes.
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4: Latest WHAV News, I'm Wynn Damon. The growing controversy over the use of public surveillance cameras makes its way to the Haverhill City Council tomorrow night. The American Civil Liberties Union, among other critics, recently took aim at the cameras and one vendor, saying on its website, quote, "If there are flock cameras in your city, they're tracking, logging, and sharing your movements without a warrant. But we're not powerless." More and more communities are rejecting these creepy cameras, and yours can be one of them. Haverhill's acting deputy police chief, Megan Bray, is scheduled to tell city councilors how the Haverhill Police Department is using the camera's license plate recognition, similar to the technology used to collect highway tolls. Flock cameras have proliferated in recent years as a police tool because they transmit the location of a specific vehicle in real time. The data is then stored for future investigations. Councilors are also scheduled to hold two public hearings on special permits for new housing. Francis Bevilacqua is requesting permission to replace a dilapidated single-family house at 16 Margin Street with a three-family residence. The property in question is in a residential urban zone where three-family buildings are permitted. And Essex County Habitat for Humanity is requesting a special permit to convert a Victorian single-family house at 512 Washington Street into three condominiums, raise a dilapidated garage, and build two new duplexes. The units would be sold as condominiums to low-income residents chosen by lottery with a deed restriction that requires them to be defined as affordable housing in perpetuity. Kenneth Zyblos is requesting a fixed permit peddler's license to sell hot dogs, sausages, and burgers from 11 a.m. to 7 p.m. 7 days a week outside Haverhill AmVets Post 147 at 576 Primrose Street. This is a newly proposed mobile vendor location. And in related business, Ward 4 Councillor Melissa Lewandowski plans on scheduling a meeting of the Natural Resources and Public Properties Committee for Monday, September 14th. The committee, which she chairs, will discuss a proposal advanced by Ward 3 Councillor Devin Ferreira in June to double the number of mobile food vendors in public parks and squares from 6 to 14 and add three new locations. Under Ferreira's plan, the number of vendors allowed in Riverside Park would rise from 1 to 4, and GAR Park, Swayze Field Park, and Nettleton Avenue would each increase from 1 to 2 vendors. She also learned of interest in a hot dog stand in Washington Square and food vendors in Riverfront Park. When the council first debated the idea, several councilors raised concerns about competition with downtown restaurants and with parking at the proposed locations. The Haverhill City Council meets tomorrow night at 7 o'clock, remotely and in person, at the Theodore A. Pelosi Jr. Council Chambers, Room 202 of Haverhill City Hall. And as a public service, 97.9 WHAV plans to carry the meeting live.
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4: The Greater Haverhill Chamber of Commerce new downtown Haverhill storefront is being transformed into a shared resource for members. Chamber Board Chair Allison Harquist says entrepreneurs and small business owners now have the opportunity to use the 29 Washington Street space as a collaborative work environment, while the new rotating pop-up shop program provides local businesses and makers with a storefront to showcase products and services. Our quiz said, quote, "This is an exciting time for the Greater Haverhill Chamber. We're creating new opportunities for businesses to connect, collaborate, and grow while making the chamber more accessible and engaged than ever before. We invite the entire community to be part of what's next." The chamber's also bringing back educational lunchtime networking events with timely business topics, creative industry nights, and other initiatives. designed to foster collaboration, support local entrepreneurs, and celebrate Greater Haverhill's thriving creative economy. The Chamber Board of Directors used the opportunity to thank outgoing President and CEO Katie Cook for her dedication and service to the Chamber over the past year and wish her continued success in her future endeavors. Musician and storyteller Tim Van Eggman entertains during a free Hats Off to Seniors program tomorrow. Van Eggman celebrates the wit, wisdom, and spirit of oldsters in song and stories. He's been touring around New England for more than 40 years, making appearances at senior and community centers, libraries, and schools. He accompanies himself on guitar, hammered dulcimer, and mountain dulcimer. Hats Off to Seniors is going to be taking place tomorrow morning at 11 o'clock at the Haverhill Citizen Center at 10 Welcome Street. And while the program is free, the Haverhill Council on Aging requests that those interested make reservations by calling 978-374-2390, extension 3916.
2: Open mic!
4: And today, WHAV takes time to remember former WHAV open mic show host Jack Bevilacqua, who died last week at the age of 72. As WHAV reminded listeners last week, Bevilacqua served two stints as host of the long-running program that lit up telephone lines for years as listeners weighed in on his commentary, sometimes spot-on and other times seemingly bordering on the outlandish, to get a reaction or maybe a laugh. It wasn't enough for Jack to give his opinion. He liked to add emphasis, as in this critique of downtown Haverhill's Washington Square.
0: Now there's nothing going on. They have this half-baked Christmas tree down in Washington Square in a park that doesn't belong there. The park in Washington Square should be bulldozed. I said the magic word. Yeah, take that park right the heck out of there. It doesn't do anybody any good.
4: In 2010, Bevilacqua critiqued Haverhill's downtown strategy.
0: Every administration has a different name for downtown. It was the antique district. That's gone to pot. And then we have the restaurant district, a.k.a. barroom district. And we're proud of that? I don't think so.
4: Jack didn't hold back either on giving his social commentary.
0: Serious video gamers? What are you going to do? Get a degree in video games somewhere? That didn't make any sense to me. There are so many good winter activities. Go sledding like we used to.
4: Of course, who could forget his ongoing feuds with the leadership of Groveland, where he lived for more than three decades?
0: Believe me, there's all kinds of problems in the town of Groveland, and I think that that is just one example.
4: Groveland officials went on to ban WHAV's audio from the town's cable television station after WHAV refused to honor a request to pull the open mic show from its schedule. Town officials defended their action, saying Bevilacqua said, quote, lots of unflattering things about the town. From all of us at WHAV, thanks for the fun, Jack. You can hear more of Jack in the next newscast. Calling hours are going to be taking place tomorrow from 4 to 7, followed by a funeral home chapel service at 7 o'clock at Kevin B. Como Funeral Home, 486 Main Street in Haverhill. In WHAV Sports, the Red Sox are in Toronto tonight to play the Blue Jays. There's always more in the next newscast and at WHAV.net, where you can sign up for the Wavelength's local news e-newspaper. From the Edwin V. Johnson Newsroom, this is Wynn Damon.
5: I'm Mike Hempen with an AP News Minute. U.S. health officials want food manufacturers to provide more information about new additives and ingredients. Under a proposal announced earlier today, food companies would have to notify the Food and Drug Administration before introducing new colors, flavorings, sweeteners, and other ingredients found in processed food. Hundreds of people joined district firefighters to put out blazes in Indonesia.
6: Firefighters spray water from hoses in the affected areas, and helicopters water bomb where they can, with at least three used over hotspots that are difficult to reach by land. East Java authorities say the largest blaze is burning in the Bromotenga Semeru National Park in the province, where nearly 1,900 acres have already been scorched. Dry weather and strengthening El Nino conditions are raising the risk of more forest and land fires, Indonesia's foreign ministry said in a statement on Sunday. I'm Charles de Ledesma.
5: I'm Mike Hempen.
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7: Good afternoon. Now your wave weather forecast for Haverhill and the Merrimack Valley. Warm but less humid for Monday afternoon. Lots of sunshine with a high around 89. Southwest winds 10 to 15 miles per hour. 71 the low tonight under a mostly clear sky. Southwest winds 10 to 15. Partly cloudy skies, breezy, topping at around 86 Tuesday. Partly cloudy skies Wednesday, highs in the mid to upper 80s. I'm WHAV meteorologist James Covington. Your next wave weather in 30 minutes.
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0: Today is August 10th. On this day in 1810, two Boston doctors circulated an appeal for a hospital for the reception of lunatics and other sick persons. The time had come to provide more humane care for sick people than they generally received at home. Reform-minded Bostonians pledged funds to establish both Massachusetts General Hospital and the state's first asylum for the insane. Soon named McLean Hospital, the asylum was built on an expansive site in Charlestown. In 1888, it moved to Belmont, where Frederick Law Olmsted designed a beautiful park-like campus. By then, McLean had become a haven for the wealthy Bostonians, whom the poet Robert Lowell called thoroughbred mental cases. In its golden age, McLean was the most famous mental institution in America. For more about this and other Mass Moments, go online to massmoments.org. Brought to you by the Massachusetts Foundation for the Humanities.
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2: Here's the latest WHAV news. I'm Wynn Damon. Local veterans have the opportunity to learn about services and resources, connect with old friends, and even get a free haircut at the 2026 Merrimack Valley Stand Down, hosted Friday by the New England Center and Home for Veterans in Haverhill. 27 vendors, ranging from the Bedford Veterans Affairs Medical Center and the State Department of Telecommunications and Cable to Charles River Recovery in Weston, and H-Span and Lawrence were on hand to explain to those veterans who stopped by their tables the special programs their agencies offer. There's also a chance to get a free haircut provided by barber Jennifer Nowak, pick up a free pair of socks, a T-shirt or sneakers, and enjoy a hot dog or hamburger. Andrew McCauley, president and CEO of the New England Center and Home for Veterans, gave an overview.
3: Today is a veteran stand down, and essentially it's an opportunity to bring a number of providers together in a sort of one-stop forum so that veterans who are seeking services are able to access them all at once in one location.
2: The Haverhill site on Reed Street is one of two the organization operates. The second is in Boston. As veterans wandered around the room, looking over flyers, picking up tabling swag like pens and chip bag clips, State Executive Office of Veteran Services Deputy Secretary Andrea Gale Bennett chatted with McCauley, Haverhill Mayor Melinda Barrett, and Haverhill Veteran Services Director Jeffrey Hollett. Gale Bennett told WHAV she's pleased to see the number of agencies and range of programs they represented because veterans often don't know about services and benefits for which they qualify.
4: They've served, they earned lots of benefits that they don't even know that exist. And so to be able to have events like this so that they can find out, oh, maybe I can join a veteran service organization. Oh, there's financial literacy. You know, there's so many things that are here for veterans just to be able to live their life and thrive.
2: Al Lamont, who served as a combat medic in the U.S. Marine Corps, said he came by mostly to meet old friends, people whom he credits with helping to save his life when he no longer wanted to live. Among them was Mandy Nugura Vega, the Stabilization Program Manager at the New England Center and Home for Veterans. When he spotted Vega, he gave her a big hug.
5: But fortunately, they were able to revive me in the emergency room, and then the VA took control of my life, and here I am sober 5 years, 4 months later.
2: Currently, Lamont, who's 60 years old, is living in Haverhill and working as a registered private duty nurse. As part of the event, Hollett brought a sheet cake to mark Purple Heart Day, as Friday was also the annual Remembrance Day for those wounded or killed in combat. The cake, decorated with purple icing, featured a QR code linked to the Military Order of the Purple Heart website, which explains the significance of the day and services available to those awarded the medal. First in the state, local ballot question will ask Haverhill voters this fall to approve on-site commercial cannabis usage. The unusual ballot question, authorized under state cannabis statutes in recent years, would benefit local retailer Stem of Haverhill if city voters approve this fall. As WHAV first reported more than a year ago, Stem seeks to renovate its 124 Washington Street building to accommodate an on-site cannabis consumption lounge. Owner Caroline Pino said Friday the city certified that at least 10% of voters signed the petition to place the question before voters in November. During a recent appearance on WHAV's morning program, Pino explained why she chose to go directly to the voters.
6: So we're moving forward with this ballot initiative for the simple reason that we can't depend on the city to move forward with social consumption ordinances. Despite the voters of Haverhill supporting legalization by a large margin in 2016.
2: Stem ran into city procedural objections in May when Pino sought zoning approval for the state's first on-site cannabis consumption lounge. She said Friday, quote, "We're beyond happy that so many Haverhill voters made their opinion known by signing our petition to bring safe, regulated social consumption to the city. I think they recognize the basic fairness of giving cannabis consumers similar options as those going into a restaurant or cafe for a cocktail. Between now and the final election day, state law requires the question to appear on the ballot, along with a, quote, fair and concise summary of the question to be prepared by the city solicitor. Bino said she submitted more than 5,200 signatures of registered Haverhill voters, more than enough to meet a requirement of 3,160 certified to get the question on the ballot. The city certified 3,532 signatures. Pino said, quote, "We are the first municipality to put a social consumption question on the ballot, and we could become the first city to host a social consumption site with all the extra tax revenue and job creation that comes with it. This is Haverhill's opportunity to set an example for other cities to follow." The binding question, according to a summary provided to Pino by the city clerk's office, would, quote, "allow consumption of marijuana and marijuana products on the premises where sold, subject to the reasonable limitations established by the city." Open mic! Today, WHAV takes time to remember former WHAV open mic show host Jack Bevilacqua, who died last week at the age of 72. As WHAV reminded listeners last week, Bevilacqua served two stints as host of the long-running program that lit up telephone lines for years as listeners weighed in on his commentary, sometimes spot on and other times seemingly bordering on the outlandish, to get a reaction or maybe a laugh. One didn't have to guess at what Jack believed. He gave no holds barred responses like this one in 2011 when the city was pondering allowing a proposed food waste processing plant off Hilldale Avenue.
0: "All the Pauls are against it. I don't think they know what they're talking about. They come up with these phony baloney excuses not to support a green technology in an industrial park on the New Hampshire border."
2: Haverhill-born Bevilacqua first came to WHAV in 1990 after the station sought a new host after the show languished in the years following the retirement of Bill Pike. He agreed to revive the show in 2008, 4 years after WHAV returned to Haverhill, where it was also simulcast with video over HC Media. Bevilacqua was especially in his game during election season, especially lamenting that Haverhill doesn't even have enough interested candidates to require a preliminary election.
0: "There is an election here in Haverhill, and it's about as exciting as watching paint dry."
2: Another time he gave his reasons why elections have become boring.
0: "There used to be some really good battles going on. Sharon Pollard against Jake Rorak and those races, and nothing is happening anymore around here. It's like a political dead zone."
2: Bevilacqua admitted to having novel solutions to city problems, but still called on listeners to challenge him.
0: "I'm the only person on the planet who thinks this way, but I like to think I'm ahead of the game. What do you think?"
2: "From all of us at WHAV, thanks for the fun, Jack." There's more of Jack's quips in the next newscast. Calling hours are going to be taking place tomorrow from 4 until 7, followed by a funeral home chapel service at 7 o'clock at Kevin B. Como Funeral Home, 486 Main Street in Haverhill. In WHAV sports, the Red Sox are in Toronto tonight to play the Blue Jays. There's always more in the next newscast and at WHAV.net, where you can sign up for the Wavelength's local news e-newspaper. From the Edwin V. Johnson Newsroom, this is Wynn Damon.
7: AP News, I'm Mike Hempen. A strong earthquake has hit Colombia, killing at least 111 people and damaging hundreds of buildings.
8: A powerful 7.4 magnitude earthquake has struck western Colombia, shaking the South American nation and neighboring Ecuador, prompting people to evacuate homes and buildings. The epicenter was in San Jose del Palmar, about 250 miles west of Colombia's capital, Bogota. The U.S. Geological Survey says the earthquake struck at a depth of 66 miles. Officials say there are injuries and serious damage to buildings. It follows two back-to-back 7.2 and 7.5 magnitude earthquakes in Venezuela Venezuela in late June. Those earthquakes destroyed hundreds of buildings and killed more than 5,000 people. I'm Lisa Dwyer.
9: The National Oceanic and Atmospheric Administration says the contiguous United States set a record for the hottest month ever in July. Last month averaged 76.89 degrees Fahrenheit across the lower 48 states. That eclipsed the Dust Bowl's July 1936 mark by 1/8 of a degree. President Trump will soon sign an executive order calling for spacing out childhood vaccines into separate medical visits and splitting the combined measles, mumps, and rubella vaccine into three different shots. His press secretary, Caroline Leavitt, posted about the plans earlier today. A Pentagon official has urged Asian allies to invest more in their defense to deter regional aggression. Elbridge Colby, Undersecretary of Defense, made the remarks Monday at a forum in the Philippines. The U.S. stock market is drifting near its all-time high. This is AP News. The Dukes of Hazzard star Ben Jones has died at 84. Jones' wife says on social media he suffered a heart attack Sunday at their home in Washington, Virginia. After the show, Jones pursued a political career, serving two terms in the U.S. House. Some Chinese users of AI companions are distraught after the Chinese government tightens regulations.
10: Li Linlin cried for days after losing her AI boyfriend. She'd exchanged about 700,000 words in messages over 2 years and never got to say goodbye. Li, who's 24, isn't the only one left mourning the loss of a virtual companion when major Chinese tech companies recently pulled the plug on their popular AI companion services to comply with new government restrictions. Li says, "It was like we were forced to be separated by our parents, but I still miss him." AI companions in China range from romantic partners to virtual recreations of deceased loved ones. I'm Charles DeLevesma.
9: I'm Mike Hempen, AP News.
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12: Good afternoon. Now your wave weather forecast for Haverhill and the Merrimack Valley. Warm but less humid for Monday afternoon. Lots of sunshine with a high around 89. Southwest winds 10 to 15 miles per hour. 71 the low tonight under a mostly clear sky. Southwest winds 10 to 15. Partly cloudy skies, breezy, topping at around 86 Tuesday. Partly cloudy skies Wednesday, highs in the mid to upper 80s. I'm WHAV meteorologist James Covington. Your next wave weather in 30 minutes.
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2: 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In the Edwin B. Johnson Newsroom, this is Jennifer Cosgrove.

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5: Here's the latest WHAV news. I'm Wynn Damon. The growing controversy over the use of public surveillance cameras makes its way to the Haverhill City Council tomorrow night. The American Civil Liberties Union, among other critics, recently took aim at the cameras and one vendor, saying on its website, quote, "If there are flock cameras in your city, they're tracking, logging, and sharing your movements without a warrant. But we're not powerless." More and more communities are rejecting these creepy cameras, and yours can be one of them. Haverhill's acting deputy police chief, Megan Bray, is scheduled to tell city councilors how the Haverhill Police Department is using the camera's license plate recognition, similar to the technology used to collect highway tolls. Flock cameras have proliferated in recent years as a police tool because they transmit the location of a specific vehicle in real time. The data is then stored for future investigations. Councilors are also scheduled to hold two public hearings on special permits for new housing. Francis Bevilacqua is requesting permission to replace a dilapidated single-family house at 16 Margin Street with a three-family residence. The property in question is in a residential urban zone where three-family buildings are permitted. And Essex County Habitat for Humanity is requesting a special permit to convert a Victorian single-family house at 512 Washington Street into three condominiums, raise a dilapidated garage, and build two new duplexes. The units would be sold as condominiums to low-income residents chosen by lottery, with a deed restriction that requires them to be defined as affordable housing in perpetuity. Kenneth Zyblos is requesting a fixed permit peddler's license to sell hot dogs, sausages, and burgers from 11 a.m. to 7 p.m., 7 days a week, outside Haverhill Amvets Post 147 at 576 Primrose Street. This is a newly proposed mobile vendor location. And in related business, Ward 4 Councillor Melissa Lewandowski plans on scheduling a meeting of the Natural Resources and Public Properties Committee for Monday, September 14th. The committee, which she chairs, will discuss a proposal advanced by Ward 3 Councillor Devin Ferreira in June to double the number of mobile food vendors in public parks and squares from 6 to 14 and add three new locations. Under Ferreira's plan, the number of vendors allowed in Riverside Park would rise from 1 to 4, and GAR Park, Swayze Field Park, and Nettleton Avenue would each increase from 1 to 2 vendors. She also learned of interest in a hot dog stand in Washington Square and food vendors in Riverfront Park. When the council first debated the idea, several councilors raised concerns about competition with downtown restaurants and with parking at the proposed locations. The Haverhill City Council meets tomorrow night at 7 o'clock, remotely and in person, at the Theodore A. Pelosi Jr. Council Chambers, Room 202 of Haverhill City Hall. And as a public service, 97.9 WHAV plans to carry the meeting live.
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5: The Greater Haverhill Chamber of Commerce new downtown Haverhill storefront is being transformed into a shared resource for members. Chamber Board Chair Allison Harquist says entrepreneurs and small business owners now have the opportunity to use the 29 Washington Street space as a collaborative work environment, while the new rotating pop-up shop program provides local businesses and makers with a storefront to showcase products and services. Harquist said, quote, "This is an exciting time for the Greater Haverhill Chamber. We're creating new opportunities for businesses to connect, collaborate, and grow while making the chamber more accessible and engaged than ever before. We invite the entire community to be part of what's next." The chamber's also bringing back educational lunchtime networking events with timely business topics, creative industry nights, and other initiatives designed to foster collaboration, support local entrepreneurs, and celebrate Greater Haverhill's thriving creative economy. The Chamber Board of Directors used the opportunity to thank outgoing President and CEO Katie Cook for her dedication and service to the Chamber over the past year and wish her continued success in her future endeavors. Musician and storyteller Tim Van Eggman entertains during a free Hats Off to Seniors program tomorrow. Van Eggman celebrates the wit, wisdom, and spirit of oldsters in song and stories. He's been touring around New England for more than 40 years, making appearances at senior and community centers, libraries, and schools. He accompanies himself on guitar, hammered dulcimer, and mountain dulcimer. Hats Off to Seniors is going to be taking place tomorrow morning at 11 o'clock at the Haverhill Citizen Center at 10 Welcome Street. And while the program is free, the Haverhill Council on Aging requests that those interested make reservations by calling 978-374-2390, extension 3916.
6: Open mic!
5: And today, WHAV takes time to remember former WHAV open mic show host Jack Bevilacqua, who died last week at the age of 72. As WHAV reminded listeners last week, Bevilacqua served two stints as host of the long-running program that lit up telephone lines for years as listeners weighed in on his commentary, sometimes spot on and other times seemingly bordering on the outlandish, to get a reaction or maybe a laugh. It wasn't enough for Jack to give his opinion. He liked to add emphasis, as in this critique of downtown Haverhill's Washington Square.
7: Now there's nothing going on. They have this half-baked Christmas tree down in Washington Square in a park that doesn't belong there. The park in Washington Square should be bulldozed. I said the magic word. Yeah, take that park right the heck out of there. It doesn't do anybody any good.
5: In 2010, Bevilacqua critiqued Haverhill's downtown strategy.
7: Every administration has a different name for downtown. It was the antique district. That's gone to pot. And then we have the restaurant district, a.k.a. barroom district. And we're proud of that? I don't think so.
5: Jack didn't hold back either on giving his social commentary.
7: Serious video gamers? What are you going to do? Get a degree in video games somewhere? That didn't make any sense to me. There are so many good winter activities. Go sledding like we used to.
5: Of course, who could forget his ongoing feuds with the leadership of Groveland, where he lived for more than three decades?
7: Believe me, there's all kinds of problems in the town of Groveland, and I think that that is just one example.
5: Groveland officials went on to ban WHAV's audio from the town's cable television station after WHAV refused to honor a request to pull the open mic show from its schedule. Town officials defended their action, saying Bevilacqua said, quote, "lots of unflattering things about the town." From all of us at WHAV, thanks for the fun, Jack. You can hear more of Jack in the next newscast. Calling hours are going to be taking place tomorrow from 4 to 7, followed by a funeral home chapel service at 7 o'clock at Kevin B. Como Funeral Home, 486 Main Street in Haverhill. In WHAV Sports, the Red Sox are in Toronto tonight to play the Blue Jays. There's always more in the next newscast and at WHAV.net, where you can sign up for the Wavelength's local news e-newspaper. From the Edwin V. Johnson Newsroom, this is Wynn Damon.
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9: I'm Mike Hempen with an AP News Minute. A U.S. military base in South Carolina has been renamed after the late Senator Lindsey Graham. Defense Secretary Pete Hegseth praising Graham for his dedication to the military. At the renaming event, Hegseth says Graham wanted Congress to pass the $1.5 trillion defense spending package.
10: As we gather here today, the War Department is seeking a historic generational investment of $1.5 trillion for America's warriors. And Lindsey himself said to me in his office, "This is the best military budget I've seen since I've been in Congress," end quote. This department pays tribute to Lindsey Graham in the naming of this base. But there could be no greater tribute than Congress could give than to invest in our warriors for the full $1.5 trillion.
9: I'm Mike Hempen.
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11: Good afternoon. Now your wave weather forecast for Haverhill and the Merrimack Valley. Warm but less humid for Monday afternoon. Lots of sunshine with a high around 89. Southwest winds 10 to 15 miles per hour. 71 the low tonight under a mostly clear sky. Southwest winds 10 to 15. Partly cloudy skies, breezy, topping at around 86 Tuesday. Partly cloudy skies Wednesday, highs in the mid to upper 80s. I'm WHAV meteorologist James Covington. Your next wave weather in 30 minutes.
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13: 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Hi, I'm Melinda Myers, horticulturist and gardening expert. Its name is a bit misleading, as this plant is native to moist areas, not the mountains. Mountain mint can be found growing in wet meadows, swamps, and along stream banks and ponds. White flowers appear on top of sturdy stems in mid to late summer. You'll see honeybees, various native bees, wasps, beetles, pearl crescent butterflies, and other pollinators visiting the flowers. Hardy in zones 3 to 7, it prefers full to part sun and tolerates a wide range of soil types. The lower leaves will turn yellow and fall off during drought. All parts of the plant give off a minty aroma when crushed. This strong minty fragrance may be the reason leaf-eating insects and deer tend to leave this plant be. Include mountain mint in naturalized areas, meadow gardens, rain gardens, or shoreline plantings. Check out our website for this and other gardening tips. 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
5: 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An important part of the program is talking with area newsmakers, giving you a direct link on the latest information on what's happening in the greater Haverhill area. Recently, I spoke with local author Jonathan Campbell, who wrote an alternative history novel about an unsuccessful plot to assassinate Abraham Lincoln in 1861.
15: But I've sort of turned it on its head and asked the question, what would happen to the U.S.? Lincoln was assassinated on the way to Washington, D.C. before he was ever sworn in as president.
5: Please join me Tuesday morning at around 8:15 when my guest is going to be David Blomfeld, coordinator of education for the North Andover Historical Society. 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
3: 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I'm Wynn Damon. Local veterans have the opportunity to learn about services and resources, connect with old friends, and even get a free haircut at the 2026 Merrimack Valley Stand Down, hosted Friday by the New England Center and Home for Veterans in Haverhill. 27 vendors, ranging from the Bedford Veterans Affairs Medical Center and the State Department of Telecommunications and Cable to Charles River Recovery in Weston, and H-Span and Lawrence were on hand to explain to those veterans who stopped by their tables the special programs their agencies offer. There's also a chance to get a free haircut provided by barber Jennifer Nowak, pick up a free pair of socks, a T-shirt or sneakers, and enjoy a hot dog or hamburger. Andrew McCauley, president and CEO of the New England Center and Home for Veterans, gave an overview.
4: Today is a veteran stand down, and essentially it's an opportunity to bring a number of providers together in a sort of one-stop forum so that veterans who are seeking services are able to access them all at once in one location.
3: The Haverhill site on Reed Street is one of two the organization operates. The second is in Boston. As veterans wandered around the room, looking over flyers, picking up tabling swag like pens and chip bag clips, State Executive Office of Veteran Services Deputy Secretary Andrea Gail Bennett chatted with McCauley, Haverhill Mayor Melinda Barrett, and Haverhill Veteran Services Director Jeffrey Hollett. Gail Bennett told WHAV she's pleased to see the number of agencies and range of programs they represented because veterans often don't know about services and benefits for which they qualify.
5: They've served, they earned lots of benefits that they don't even know that exist. And so to be able to have events like this so that they can find out, oh, maybe I can join a veteran service organization. Oh, there's financial literacy. You know, there's so many things that are here for veterans just to be able to live their life and thrive.
3: Al Lamont, who served as a combat medic in the U.S. Marine Corps, said he came by mostly to meet old friends, people whom he credits with helping to save his life when he no longer wanted to live. Among them was Mandy Nugura Vega, the stabilization program manager at the New England Center and Home for Veterans. When he spotted Vega, he gave her a big hug.
6: But fortunately, they were able to revive me in the emergency room. And then the VA took control of my life. And here I am sober 5 years, 4 months later.
3: Currently, Lamont, who's 60 years old, is living in Haverhill and working as a registered private duty nurse. As part of the event, Hollett brought a sheet cake to mark Purple Heart Day, as Friday was also the annual Remembrance Day for those wounded or killed in combat. The cake, decorated with purple icing, featured a QR code linked to the Military Order of the Purple Heart website, which explains the significance of the day and services available to those awarded the medal. A first-in-the-state local ballot question will ask Haverhill voters this fall to approve on-site commercial cannabis usage. The unusual ballot question, authorized under state cannabis statutes in recent years, would benefit local retailer STEM of Haverhill if city voters approve this fall. As WHAV first reported more than a year ago, STEM seeks to renovate its 124 Washington Street building to accommodate an on-site cannabis consumption lounge. Owner Caroline Pino said Friday the city certified that at least 10% of voters signed the petition to place the question before voters in November. During a recent appearance on WHAV's morning program, Pino explained why she chose to go directly to the voters.
7: So we're moving forward with this ballot initiative for the simple reason that we can't depend on the city to move forward with social consumption ordinances. Despite the voters of Haverhill supporting legalization by a large margin in 2016.
3: STEM ran into city procedural objections in May when Pino sought zoning approval for the state's first on-site cannabis consumption lounge. She said Friday, quote, "We're beyond happy that so many Haverhill voters made their opinion known by signing our petition to bring safe, regulated social consumption to the city. I think they recognize the basic fairness of giving cannabis consumers similar options as those going into a restaurant or cafe for a cocktail. Between now and the final election day, state law requires the question to appear on the ballot, along with a, quote, fair and concise summary of the question to be prepared by the city solicitor. Pino said she submitted more than 5,200 signatures of registered Haverhill voters, more than enough to meet a requirement of 3,160 certified to get the question on the ballot. The city certified 3,532 signatures. Pino said, quote, we are the first municipality to put a social consumption question on the ballot, and we could become the first city to host a social consumption site with all the extra tax revenue and job creation that comes with it. This is Haverhill's opportunity to set an example for other cities to follow. The binding question, according to a summary provided to Pino by the city clerk's office, would, quote, allow consumption of marijuana and marijuana products on the premises where sold, subject to the reasonable limitations established by the city. Open mic! Today, WHAV takes time to remember former WHAV Open Mic show host Jack Bevilacqua, who died last week at the age of 72. As WHAV reminded listeners last week, Bevilacqua served two stints as host of the long-running program that lit up telephone lines for years as listeners weighed in on his commentary, sometimes spot-on and other times seemingly bordering on the outlandish, to get a reaction or maybe a laugh. One didn't have to guess at what Jack believed. He gave no-holds-barred responses like this one in 2011, when the city was pondering allowing a proposed food waste processing plant off Hilldale Avenue.
0: All the Pauls are against it. I don't think they know what they're talking about. They come up with these phony baloney excuses not to support a green technology in an industrial park on the New Hampshire border.
3: Haverhill-born Bevilacqua first came to WHAV in 1990 after the station sought a new host after the show languished in the years following the retirement of Bill Pike. He agreed to revive the show in 2008, 4 years after WHAV returned to Haverhill, where it was also simulcast with video over HC Media. Bevilacqua was especially in his game during election season, especially lamenting that Haverhill doesn't even have enough interested candidates to require a preliminary election.
0: There is an election here in Haverhill, and it's about as exciting as watching paint dry.
3: Another time he gave his reasons why elections have become boring.
0: There used to be some really good battles going on, Sharon Pollard against Jake Rurak and those races, and nothing is happening anymore around here. It's like a political dead zone.
3: Bevilacqua admitted to having novel solutions to city problems, but still called on listeners to challenge him.
0: I'm the only person on the planet who thinks this way, but I like to think I'm ahead of the game. What do you think?
3: From all of us at WHAV, thanks for the fun, Jack. There's more of Jack's quips in the next newscast. Calling hours are going to be taking place tomorrow from 4 until 7, followed by a funeral home chapel service at 7 o'clock at Kevin B. Como Funeral Home, 486 Main Street in Haverhill. In WHAV Sports, the Red Sox are in Toronto tonight to play the Blue Jays. There's always more in the next newscast and at WHAV.net, where you can sign up for the Wavelength's local news e-newspaper. From the Edwin V. Johnson Newsroom, this is Wynn Damon.
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10: AP News, I'm Ben Thomas. Another powerful earthquake has hit South America, this one a 7.4 magnitude centered in western Colombia.
11: But was felt across the region, from Panama to Ecuador to Venezuela.
10: UN spokesman Farhan Haq says communications have been disrupted.
11: But we've received reports of structural damage, including collapsed houses, across several towns. The government has initiated precautionary evacuations and is leading efforts to assess damage and casualties.
10: Local officials across several regions have confirmed at least 111 people killed. President Abelardo de la Espriella declared an emergency. The quake's the most powerful to hit Colombia in the last decade. Authorities are concerned about aftershocks and flights have been suspended into several airports. President Trump scoffing at Iran's demands that the U.S. pay for the destruction U.S. forces have wrought on the country. Iran's foreign ministry says reopening of the Strait of Hormuz is tied to reparations. Trump responded by demanding Iran pay for hundreds of American troops killed or wounded by Iran-backed militants over several decades. Oil prices jumped again. The international standard Brent crude up 5%, settling below $88 per barrel. As for U.S. gasoline prices, AAA puts the average for regular grade just below $4.01 per gallon nationwide. On Wall Street, stocks edged lower. The S&P and the Dow each off about 0.1%, the Nasdaq 0.3. In other news, President Trump signed an executive order calling for childhood vaccines to be spaced out into separate medical visits and splitting the combined measles, mumps, and rubella vaccine into three different shots. Trump suggests the number or timing of vaccines could play a role in rising rates of autism, even as scientific consensus and decades of studies have firmly concluded there is no link. And NOAA says the lower 48 states set a record for the hottest month ever in July. This is AP News. A federal charge expected in a boat accident.
12: The captain of a 22-foot speedboat that capsized in New York Harbor, killing a mother and her infant daughter, is facing criminal charges. Authorities are investigating whether it was an illegal charter, according to the U.S. Coast Guard. Broadcastify capturing the Saturday night emergency calls.
13: Units are operating over on Liberty Island. They had an overturned boat with people in the water. One of the marine companies is going to be transporting a couple of the patients to Harbor Charlie.
12: Police divers recovered the 27-year-old mother and 5-month-old daughter, but were unable to save them.
13: They just related EMS. You got one infant and one adult.
12: 12 others were rescued from the harbor not far from the Statue of Liberty in stable condition, according to the Coast Guard. Police say 46-year-old Manuel Hernandez, the operator of the boat, faces several charges. Julie Walker, New York.
10: 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I'm Ben Thomas. 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
15: Good afternoon. Now your wave weather forecast for Haverhill and the Merrimack Valley. Warm but less humid for Monday afternoon. Lots of sunshine with a high around 89. Southwest winds 10 to 15 miles per hour. 71 the low tonight under a mostly clear sky. Southwest winds 10 to 15. Partly cloudy skies, breezy, topping at about 86 Tuesday. Partly cloudy skies Wednesday, facing them into upper 80s. I'm WHAV meteorologist James Covington. Your next wave weather in 30 minutes.
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3: Preschoolers, along with their parents and caregivers, are invited to a weekly story time at Whittier Birthplace. The free program will be held Tuesdays from 10 to 11 a.m. through Tuesday, August 25th. In addition to a story, a craft project will be offered. The group will meet outside on the grass unless it's raining. Then the event will be held in the Whittier Birthplace Visitor Center. Those attending are advised to bring blankets and chairs. The target age is 3 to 5-year-olds, but younger and older children are welcome. The Whittier Birthplace

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3: In a world where every second counts, where truth is buried beneath noise, one name has advanced the power of facts for over a century. 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
5: Here's the latest WHAV news. I'm Wynn Damon. The growing controversy over the use of public surveillance cameras makes its way to the Haverhill City Council tomorrow night. The American Civil Liberties Union, among other critics, recently took aim at the cameras and one vendor, saying on its website, quote, "If there are flock cameras in your city, they're tracking, logging, and sharing your movements without a warrant. But we're not powerless." More and more communities are rejecting these creepy cameras, and yours can be one of them. Haverhill's acting deputy police chief, Megan Bray, is scheduled to tell city councilors how the Haverhill Police Department is using the camera's license plate recognition, similar to the technology used to collect highway tolls. Flock cameras have proliferated in recent years as a police tool because they transmit the location of a specific vehicle in real time. The data is then stored for future investigations. Councilors are also scheduled to hold two public hearings on special permits for new housing. Francis Bevilacqua is requesting permission to replace a dilapidated single-family house at 16 Margin Street with a three-family residence. The property in question is in a residential urban zone where three-family buildings are permitted. And Essex County Habitat for Humanity is requesting a special permit to convert a Victorian single-family house at 512 Washington Street into three condominiums, raise a dilapidated garage, and build two new duplexes. The units would be sold as condominiums to low-income residents chosen by lottery with a deed restriction that requires them to be defined as affordable housing in perpetuity. Kenneth Zyblos is requesting a fixed permit peddler's license to sell hot dogs, sausages, and burgers from 11 a.m. to 7 p.m. 7 days a week outside Haverhill AmVets Post 147 at 576 Primrose Street. This is a newly proposed mobile vendor location. And in related business, Ward 4 Councillor Melissa Lewandowski plans on scheduling a meeting of the Natural Resources and Public Properties Committee for Monday, September 14th. The committee, which she chairs, will discuss a proposal advanced by Ward 3 Councillor Devin Ferreira in June to double the number of mobile food vendors in public parks and squares from 6 to 14 and add three new locations. Under Ferreira's plan, the number of vendors allowed in Riverside Park would rise from 1 to 4, and GAR Park, Swayze Field Park, and Nettleton Avenue would each increase from 1 to 2 vendors. She also learned of interest in a hot dog stand in Washington Square and food vendors in Riverfront Park. When the council first debated the idea, several councilors raised concerns about competition with downtown restaurants and with parking at the proposed locations. The Haverhill City Council meets tomorrow night at 7 o'clock, remotely and in person, at the Theodore A. Pelosi Jr. Council Chambers, Room 202 of Haverhill City Hall. And as a public service, 97.9 WHAV plans to carry the meeting live.
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5: The Greater Haverhill Chamber of Commerce new downtown Haverhill storefront is being transformed into a shared resource for members. Chamber Board Chair Allison Harquist says entrepreneurs and small business owners now have the opportunity to use the 29 Washington Street space as a collaborative work environment, while the new rotating pop-up shop program provides local businesses and makers with a storefront to showcase products and services. Harquist said, quote, "This is an exciting time for the Greater Haverhill Chamber. We're creating new opportunities for businesses to connect, collaborate, and grow while making the chamber more accessible and engaged than ever before. We invite the entire community to be part of what's next." The chamber's also bringing back educational lunchtime networking events with timely business topics, creative industry nights, and other initiatives designed to foster collaboration, support local entrepreneurs, and celebrate Greater Haverhill's thriving creative economy. The Chamber Board of Directors used the opportunity to thank outgoing President and CEO Katie Cook for her dedication and service to the Chamber over the past year and wish her continued success in her future endeavors. Musician and storyteller Tim Van Eggman entertains during a free Hats Off to Seniors program tomorrow. Van Eggman celebrates the wit, wisdom, and spirit of oldsters in song and stories. He's been touring around New England for more than 40 years, making appearances at senior and community centers, libraries, and schools. He accompanies himself on guitar, hammered dulcimer, and mountain dulcimer. Hats Off to Seniors is going to be taking place tomorrow morning at 11 o'clock at the Haverhill Citizen Center at 10 Welcome Street. And while the program is free, the Haverhill Council on Aging requests that those interested make reservations by calling 978-374-2390, extension 3916.
6: Open mic!
5: And today, WHAV takes time to remember former WHAV open mic show host Jack Bevilacqua, who died last week at the age of 72. As WHAV reminded listeners last week, Bevilacqua served two stints as host of the long-running program that lit up telephone lines for years as listeners weighed in on his commentary, sometimes spot-on and other times seemingly bordering on the outlandish, to get a reaction or maybe a laugh. It wasn't enough for Jack to give his opinion. He liked to add emphasis, as in this critique of downtown Haverhill's Washington Square.
7: Now there's nothing going on. They have this half-baked Christmas tree down in Washington Square in a park that doesn't belong there. The park in Washington Square should be bulldozed. I said the magic word. Yeah, take that park right the heck out of there. It doesn't do anybody any good.
5: In 2010, Bevilacqua critiqued Haverhill's downtown strategy.
7: Every administration has a different name for downtown. It was the antique district. That's gone to pot. And then we have the restaurant district, a.k.a. barroom district. And we're proud of that? I don't think so.
5: Jack didn't hold back either on giving his social commentary.
7: Serious video gamers? What are you going to do? Get a degree in video games somewhere? That didn't make any sense to me. There are so many good winter activities. Go sledding like we used to.
5: Of course, who could forget his ongoing feuds with the leadership of Groveland, where he lived for more than three decades?
7: Believe me, there's all kinds of problems in the town of Groveland, and I think that that is just one example.
5: Groveland officials went on to ban WHAV's audio from the town's cable television station after WHAV refused to honor a request to pull the open mic show from its schedule. Town officials defended their action, saying Bevilacqua said, quote, "lots of unflattering things about the town." From all of us at WHAV, thanks for the fun, Jack. You can hear more of Jack in the next newscast. Calling hours are going to be taking place tomorrow from 4 to 7, followed by a funeral home chapel service at 7 o'clock at Kevin B. Como Funeral Home, 486 Main Street in Haverhill. In WHAV Sports, the Red Sox are in Toronto tonight to play the Blue Jays. There's always more in the next newscast and at WHAV.net, where you can sign up for the Wavelength's local news e-newspaper. From the Edwin V. Johnson Newsroom, this is Wynn Damon.
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9: I'm Ben Thomas with an AP News Minute. Iran's demanding reparations before opening the Strait of Hormuz. President Trump scoffing at that and making his own demands. Oil prices have jumped, Brent crude up 5%. U.S. gasoline prices averaging just over $4 per gallon for regular nationwide. Stocks closed lower on Wall Street. The S&P and the Dow each off about a tenth of a percent. The Nasdaq, 0.3. And Seth Sutel has a look at the week ahead.
10: Markets will be getting some updates this week on what's going on with inflation. The government publishes its latest report on the Consumer Price Index for July on Wednesday. CPI is a broad measure of the prices that Americans pay for all kinds of goods and services, including food, gas, housing, clothing, and healthcare. A report on inflation and wholesale prices that businesses pay is due out on Thursday. Inflation has been consistently running over the Federal Reserve's target of 2% for about 5 years. Seth Sutel, New York.
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12: Good afternoon. Now your wave weather forecast for Haverhill and the Merrimack Valley. Warm but less humid for Monday afternoon. Lots of sunshine with a high around 89. Southwest winds 10 to 15 miles per hour. 71 the low tonight under a mostly clear sky. Southwest winds 10 to 15. Partly cloudy skies, breezy, topping at around 86 Tuesday. Partly cloudy skies Wednesday, highs in the mid to upper 80s. I'm WHAV meteorologist James Covington. Your next wave weather in 30 minutes.
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Jack Owens was known as the cruising crooner, a name he earned by navigating the crowds and paying special attention to the ladies. You're on the Soundbeat.

0: Yep, Jack Owens drove the ladies wild. But they weren't the only ones. In 1948, an incensed New York Herald Tribune critic wrote, "I strongly object to a singer named Jack Owens who cruises around the audience singing love songs to the girls. By radio, this is painful. By television, it is excruciating. Mr. Owens kisses the women, musses their hair, and sits on their laps. Why some irate babe hasn't broken his neck is beyond me." And while we're all for artistic expression here at Soundbeat, he may have a point. But you decide. 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Soundbeat is produced at the Belfer Audio Archive, Syracuse University Library. I'm Brett Barry.
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1: WHAV LP Haverhill. Here's the latest WHAV news. I'm Wynn Damon. Local veterans have the opportunity to learn about services and resources, connect with old friends, and even get a free haircut at the 2026 Merrimack Valley Stand Down, hosted Friday by the New England Center and Home for Veterans in Haverhill. 27 vendors, ranging from the Bedford Veterans Affairs Medical Center and the State Department of Telecommunications and Cable to Charles River Recovery in Weston, and H-Span and Lawrence were on hand to explain to those veterans who stopped by their tables the special programs their agencies offer. There's also a chance to get a free haircut provided by barber Jennifer Nowak, pick up a free pair of socks, a T-shirt or sneakers, and enjoy a hot dog or hamburger. Andrew McCauley, president and CEO of the New England Center and Home for Veterans, gave an overview.
2: Today is a veteran stand down, and essentially it's an opportunity to bring a number of providers together in a sort of one-stop forum so that veterans who are seeking services are able to access them all at once in one location.
1: The Haverhill site on Reed Street is one of two the organization operates. The second is in Boston. As veterans wandered around the room, looking over flyers, picking up tabling swag like pens and chip bag clips, State Executive Office of Veteran Services Deputy Secretary Andrea Gail Bennett chatted with McCauley, Haverhill Mayor Melinda Barrett, and Haverhill Veteran Services Director Jeffrey Hollett. Gail Bennett told WHAV she's pleased to see the number of agencies and range of programs they represented because veterans often don't know about services and benefits for which they qualify.
3: They've served, they earned lots of benefits that they don't even know that exist. And so to be able to have events like this so that they can find out, oh, maybe I can join a veteran service organization. Oh, there's financial literacy. You know, there's so many things that are here for veterans just to be able to live their life and thrive.
1: Al Lamont, who served as a combat medic in the U.S. Marine Corps, said he came by mostly to meet old friends, people whom he credits with helping to save his life when he no longer wanted to live. Among them was Mandy Nugura Vega, the stabilization program manager at the New England Center and Home for Veterans. When he spotted Vega, he gave her a big hug.
4: But fortunately, they were able to revive me in the emergency room, and then the VA took control of my life, and here I am sober 5 years, 4 months later.
1: Currently, Lamont, who's 60 years old, is living in Haverhill and working as a registered private duty nurse. As part of the event, Hollett brought a sheet cake to mark Purple Heart Day, as Friday was also the annual Remembrance Day for those wounded or killed in combat. The cake, decorated with purple icing, featured a QR code linked to the Military Order of the Purple Heart website, which explains the significance of the day and services available to those awarded the medal. A first in the state local ballot question will ask Haverhill voters this fall to approve on-site commercial cannabis usage. The unusual ballot question, authorized under state cannabis statutes in recent years, would benefit local retailer Stem of Haverhill if city voters approve this fall. As WHAV first reported more than a year ago, Stem seeks to renovate its 124 Washington Street building to accommodate an on-site cannabis consumption lounge. Owner Caroline Pino said Friday the city certified that at least 10% of voters signed the petition to place the question before voters in November. During a recent appearance on WHAV's morning program, Pino explained why she chose to go directly to the voters.
5: So we're moving forward with this ballot initiative for the simple reason that we can't depend on the city to move forward with social consumption ordinances. Despite the voters of Haverhill supporting legalization by a large margin in 2016.
1: Stem ran into city procedural objections in May when Pino sought zoning approval for the state's first on-site cannabis consumption lounge. She said Friday, quote, "We're beyond happy that so many Haverhill voters made their opinion known by signing our petition to bring safe, regulated social consumption to the city. I think they recognize the basic fairness of giving cannabis consumers similar options as those going into a restaurant or cafe for a cocktail. Between now and the final election day, state law requires the question to appear on the ballot, along with a, quote, fair and concise summary of the question to be prepared by the city solicitor. Pino said she submitted more than 5,200 signatures of registered Haverhill voters, more than enough to meet a requirement of 3,160 certified to get the question on the ballot. The city certified 3,532 signatures. Pino said, quote, "We are the first municipality to put a social consumption question on the ballot, and we could become the first city to host a social consumption site with all the extra tax revenue and job creation that comes with it. This is Haverhill's opportunity to set an example for other cities to follow." The binding question, according to a summary provided to Pino by the city clerk's office, would, quote, "allow consumption of marijuana and marijuana products on the premises where sold, subject to the reasonable limitations established by the city." Open mic! Today, WHAV takes time to remember former WHAV open mic show host Jack Bevilacqua, who died last week at the age of 72. As WHAV reminded listeners last week, Bevilacqua served two stints as host of the long-running program that lit up telephone lines for years as listeners weighed in on his commentary, sometimes spot on and other times seemingly bordering on the outlandish, to get a reaction or maybe a laugh. One didn't have to guess at what Jack believed. He gave no holds barred responses like this one in 2011, when the city was pondering allowing a proposed food waste processing plant off Hilldale Avenue.
0: "All the Pauls are against it. I don't think they know what they're talking about. They come up with these phony baloney excuses not to support a green technology in an industrial park on the New Hampshire border."
1: Haverhill-born Bevilacqua first came to WHAV in 1990 after the station sought a new host after the show languished in the years following the retirement of Bill Pike. He agreed to revive the show in 2008, 4 years after WHAV returned to Haverhill, where it was also simulcast with video over HC Media. Bevilacqua was especially in his game during election season, especially lamenting that Haverhill doesn't even have enough interested candidates to require a preliminary election.
0: "There is an election here in Haverhill, and it's about as exciting as watching paint dry."
1: Another time he gave his reasons why elections have become boring.
0: "There used to be some really good battles going on, Sharon Pollard against Jake Rorak and those races, and nothing is happening anymore around here. It's like a political dead zone."
1: Bevilacqua admitted to having novel solutions to city problems, but still called on listeners to challenge him.
0: "I'm the only person on the planet who thinks this way, but I like to think I'm ahead of the game. What do you think?"
1: From all of us at WHAV, thanks for the fun, Jack. There's more of Jack's quips in the next newscast. Calling hours are going to be taking place tomorrow from 4 until 7, followed by a funeral home chapel service at 7 o'clock at Kevin B. Como Funeral Home, 486 Main Street in Haverhill. In WHAV Sports, the Red Sox are in Toronto tonight to play the Blue Jays. There's always more in the next newscast and at WHAV.net, where you can sign up for the Wavelengths Local News e-newspaper. From the Edwin V. Johnson Newsroom, this is Wynn Damon.
6: AP News, I'm Ben Thomas. President Trump's pushing for the spacing out of childhood vaccines. Jennifer King reports that runs contrary to the guidance of medical groups.
7: At the White House, President Trump signed an executive order revamping recommendations for childhood vaccines.
8: "You have the MMR. We want it in three separate vaccinations, given at separate times."
7: The order will advise states to consider updating their school vaccine mandates to reflect the administration's recommendations, although separate measles, mumps, and rubella vaccines are not currently available in the United States. Public health experts have raised concerns that spacing out shots will lead to an increased risk for children who could be infected with a preventable disease before returning for another visit. The president has also been fixated on connecting autism to vaccines, despite a lack of scientific evidence. Health Secretary Robert F. Kennedy Jr. says research to identify the cause of autism is underway.
9: "We'll bring you actions and findings as soon as they are ready." I'm Jennifer King.
10: Canada's put its military on standby to help battle wildfires in British Columbia. One person's died and some 20,000 people have been forced to flee homes along Okanagan Lake. The fast-moving Bald Range wildfire remains out of control. And in South America, Western Colombia was hit by a 7.4 magnitude earthquake. At least 111 people are confirmed to have been killed. It's the most powerful earthquake to hit Colombia in the last decade. In the U.S., the lower 48 states recorded the hottest month on record in July, that from NOAA. And Jessica Hill reports a trial's underway over the killing of Tupac Shakur.
11: I'm here in the Las Vegas courthouse where the trial has started for the man accused of killing Shakur in 1996. About 30 years ago, Tupac Shakur was killed in Las Vegas in a drive-by shooting. Prosecutors allege Dwayne Davis, also known as QPD, provided the gun and orchestrated the killing. Jury selection has begun today and is expected to last about 5 days, and the trial in total will last about a month.
10: This is AP News. Seth Sutel now with the AP Markets Report.
12: Stocks slipped below their latest all-time high on Wall Street while crude oil prices rose again. The S&P 500 fell 0.1% Monday. The Dow fell 60 points. That's also 0.1%. The Nasdaq Composite lost 0.3%. Intel dropped 4.1%. The chipmaker said it may sell $15 billion of stock amid booming demand for AI computing power. Berkshire Hathaway rose 1.8%. The company, formerly led by Warren Buffett, became the latest to beat profit forecasts in the latest quarter. Brent crude rose 5%. Treasury yields rose in the bond market. The yield on the 10-year Treasury climbed to 4.70%. Seth Sutel, New York.
10: And AAA has U.S. gasoline prices averaging just over $4 per gallon nationwide for regular grade. There's more news at APnews.com. I'm Ben Thomas. 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
13: Wave weather.
14: Good evening. Now your wave weather forecast for Haverhill and the Merrimack Valley. Isolated showers tonight, otherwise partly cloudy, low around 68. Southwest winds 10 to 15 miles per day. Mostly sunny skies, breezy, less humid for Tuesday, high around 87. Northwest winds 15 to 25. Clear skies Tuesday night, low around 62. Mostly sunny skies Wednesday, highs in the mid-80s. I'm WHAV meteorologist James Covington. Your next wave weather in 30 minutes.
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4: I'm Ben Thomas with an AP News Minute. Over the weekend, Iran was signaling progress with Oman over new maritime rules for the Strait of Hormuz. Donna Warder has details.
5: Two people familiar with the talks say the temporary deal would have ships entering the strait near Iran and exiting near Oman. Ships would transit without paying fees or tolls during the interim period. Iranian Foreign Minister Abbas Araghchi says the establishment of new maritime routes does not mean the Strait of Hormuz will be opened. He says an agreement on the routes may be reached, but reopening the Strait of Hormuz depends on a separate set of conditions being met, and those conditions are being conveyed through intermediaries. Iran's Supreme National Security Council said on Saturday that the strait would not reopen until the U.S. corrects its behavior. I'm Donna Warder.
4: President Trump scoffing at Iran's demand for reparations for the devastation caused by 5 months of U.S. and Israeli bombardment. I'm Ben Thomas.
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6: Good evening. Now your wave weather forecast for Haverhill and the Merrimack Valley. Isolated showers tonight, otherwise partly cloudy, around 68. Southwest winds 10 to 15 miles per day. Mostly sunny skies, breezy, less humid for Tuesday, high around 87. Northwest winds 15 to 25. Clear skies Tuesday night, low around 62. Mostly sunny skies Wednesday, highs in the mid-80s. I'm WHAV meteorologist James Covington. Your next wave weather in 30 minutes.
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0: Ford CEO is closely watching talks on a new USMCA trade deal. This is Jeff Gilbert with the Car Chronicles. The current renegotiation of the deal will determine trade relations between the U.S., Canada, and Mexico, which was once set up as essentially one market.
1: An improved USMCA could be a great opportunity for the industry and for Ford.
0: Ford CEO Jim Farley's concern is that car makers like his that produce vehicles in the U.S., Canada, and Mexico could actually end up paying more than Asian imports.
1: They have incredibly strong local supply chains like steel and aluminum. They have much weaker currencies, in some cases 40-year lows, and they have a modest 15% tariff. Even some of our domestic competitors import from those locations, and they have huge advantages.
0: President Trump declined to approve a renewal of the existing USMCA treaty, citing what he called U.S. trade deficits with Canada and Mexico. With the Cork Chronicles, I'm Jeff Gilbert.
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2: I'm Ben Thomas with an AP News Minute. Against the guidance of medical groups, President Trump signed an executive order calling for the spacing out of childhood vaccines and splitting the combined measles, mumps, and rubella vaccine into 3 separate shots. And Donna Water reports,
3: Louisiana health officials have confirmed 9 cases this year of flesh-eating bacteria called Vibrio vulnificus. They say all 9 people were hospitalized, 5 died. Over the past 10 years, the average for Louisiana had been 7 cases and 1 death. The bacteria thrive in seawater. Most infections occur in states along the Gulf Coast from May to October. This year, Florida has had 14 Vibrio vulnificus cases and 2 deaths. Health officials say most infections occur when bacteria enter the body through a break in the skin, but some people have become infected eating raw or undercooked shellfish, especially oysters. I'm Donna Water.
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4: Good evening. Now your wave weather forecast for Haverhill and the Merrimack Valley. Isolated showers tonight, otherwise partly cloudy, low around 68, southwest winds 10 to 15 miles per day. Mostly sunny skies, breezy, with humid for Tuesday, high around 87, northwest winds 15 to 25. Clear skies Tuesday night, low around 62. Mostly sunny skies Wednesday, highs in the mid-80s. I'm WHAV meteorologist James Covington. Your next wave weather in 30 minutes.
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